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0: And in about a couple of weeks, I'm going to read passages from you, for you from that book. But should I be the one with it on my desk, or should negotiators be with it? Or officials who are promoting this MOU? It's not like this is something new. It's not like we haven't dealt with it before. It's not like we haven't negotiated with this before. It's two completely different worldviews, wavelengths, mindsets. We got a great deal. We got a great deal. We got a great deal. I don't see it that way. But the enemy sees anything that results in their survival, a few bucks in their pocket, maybe a few $1 billion in their pocket, tens of billions of dollars, by hook or by crook. They think that's great. Yeah, but we bomb this, we bomb that, we kill this, we kill that. That's what they live for. That's why they exist as they do. Again, they're terrorists. They abide by a political, theocratic ideology. They'll blow up themselves if they have to. They'll give of themselves if they have to. We don't think that way. I've tried to explain this 1,000 different ways. But we have individuals who just keep cheerleading, or individuals who just keep attacking, and they don't want to know. If you're interested in a family-like environment and willing to, so you have to dismiss them. Pick up an application camp in Watertown. Then we have enemies within, like Hassan Piker is an enemy within. These woke right types, they're enemies within. You know, it's interesting. Excuse me, cholera. These sick bastards who wanted to commit a heinous mass murder at the UFC event on the south lawn of the White House. One of them references who, Mr. Producer? Tucker Carlson. Now, obviously, this individual is responsible for his own actions and his own intents. That's not what I'm talking about. What I am talking about is words have consequences. When you keep talking about a particular ethnic group or religious group or conspiracy theories, they also mentioned Epstein. You've got congresswoman and congressman with the Epstein and the Epstein. And by the way, as a footnote, they apparently don't really care about it. They say they're going to name names. Well, name names. Who's stopping you? And, of course, they don't care about bloated Steve Bannon, who actually spent hours and hours and hours with Jeffrey Epstein. It's videotaped, trying to train him on his public presence. And that's after the man was convicted of multiple vile, disgusting offenses. Okay, now I'm a pimento fan. And I'm feeling the dragon fruit. Which fan favorite will you choose? Real customers paid for their... you do in the audience because you listen to this program, but we generally, we just can't get our heads around what we're dealing with. It's one thing if we, the people, can't, because we're not responsible for negotiations, for signing documents, and so forth and so on. But those who are, when you're talking about Hamas, there's a better way to deal with them, you know. That's, or when you're talking about Iran, well, they can keep ballistic missiles or a certain kind of ballistic missile, and so that is very troublesome to me. Very troublesome to me. I thought we won the war. So why do they get ballistic missiles? Why do they get Hezbollah to continue to shoot down on Israel? Well, they can defend themselves. They just need to do it a certain way. Is that what you say when someone goes into a boxing match or they go into a UFC fight? Or if you're on the street and somebody puts a knife at your throat and you got a way to really hurt them and damage them to protect yourself, is it only a certain way? What is it? Marcus of Queensberry rules? That's not our country that's getting missiles fired in there or drones fired in. Let me ask you a question. Anybody from Texas? If we had terrorists south of the border firing serious missiles into Texas, but just they haven't hit anybody. And by the way, that's not correct. They've hit a lot of people and a lot of buildings. Is that okay with you? Is it okay with you? It's not okay with us or our country.
1: the double standard, I would argue. It's exactly what it is. And I can assure you, no self-respecting country is going to put up with it. So they'll say, well, I violated the deal. It's a whole setup by Iran. And we know it. But we're so desperate to have a deal. We're just giving up too much, in my opinion. And the fact that we're negotiating with them, to me, look, I'm a hardliner on this because I understand the enemy. I understand the enemy. And I feel our country needs to be protected from this enemy. And how do you do it? And I'm not saying that those who are negotiating don't feel that way. They obviously do. But if I run through a whole bunch of questions with you, do you trust the regime? Is the regime a terrorist regime? Is the and on and on, there's only one rational conclusion you can reach. Now, the question is whether we have the will to do something about it. Now, you and I may have the will to do something about it, but I hate to tell you, there's our fellow Americans, many of whom don't. And politicians, all of them, they look at the polls. They look at the polls, and they're worried about it. Those who now say, if you even discuss this, you're going to cost us the midterms, they are projecting. Because it is most of them who trashed Donald Trump, trashed the Republicans, trashed MAGA, trashed America First when the president decided to hit them last June and the president decided to hit them in February. Those are the people, the woke right, neo-fascist isolationists. But even more, most people are going to vote related to who knows how many issues. Maybe a candidate's not particularly good. We've had that problem in the past, too. But I don't know. We shall see. It's early yet. It's early yet. You know, from America's Revolutionary War to Israel's fight for survival in 1948, both nations have faced moments that have tested their courage, and yet freedom endured. Through generations of challenges and triumphs, America and Israel have stood as beacons of courage, democracy, and faith, haven't they? Bound by shared values and a common belief in freedom, the United States and Israel continue to stand together as allies, as friends, as partners in the cause of peace and security. As America celebrates its 250th anniversary, the International Fellowship of Christians and Jews, a fantastic group, well, honors the enduring friendship between the United States and Israel, two nations united by faith, liberty, and hope. And two faiths united, Judaism and Christianity. 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
3: Here's your forecast from Watertown Radio and GoWatertown.net. Chance of thunderstorms tonight, otherwise partly cloudy skies. Lows around 50. Northwest winds 8 to 15 miles an hour. A blend of clouds and sun again tomorrow. High temperatures reach up to 70. Lows dip down to about 50 tomorrow night. Mainly clear skies. I'm meteorologist Derek Hite on Watertown Radio. Currently, it's 64 degrees.
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0: This is America at Night with McGraw-Milhaven.
1: Well, the big news of the day is that President Trump has signed the deal with Iran, and they've released it. A senior U.S. official read aloud to reporters the text of the agreement between the U.S. and Iran, disclosing the terms for the first time. The agreement calls for the reopening of the Strait of Hormuz, a $300 billion plan for Iran's reconstruction, the lifting of sanctions on Iran's oil, and the end of military operations in Lebanon. The group, the G7 summit today in France, Trump afterwards came to the microphone and issued a fiery defense of the deal, lashing out at critics who said that the agreement achieves, critics have said that this one achieves even less than the one that President Obama signed back in, 2015. He also threatened to bomb Iran if they did not adhere to the agreement, both what is written and what they've agreed to orally. Israel's right-wing TV station Tonight, which supports Benjamin Netanyahu, is openly on the air attacking President Trump over this deal. So a lot of supporters not happy with President Trump for signing this deal and what is in the deal. That's just one of the news events that's taking place tonight. We'll talk about it all in hour number three right here. Hey, did you see what happened at the UFC fight on the White House lawn? Nothing, because an alleged plot was foiled. We're going to talk to News Nation national security contributor Tracy Walder, who has the whole story. It's a fascinating look, and hats off to the FBI and the Secret Service and everybody else who was able to foil the plot. A number of people were arrested all around the country. They all seem to be radicalized in one way, shape, or form through social media. And this keeps happening. People keep getting radicalized on social media. I don't know why we don't do anything about it. I don't know why we don't curtail it. I don't know why we don't have a bigger conversation about it. But more and more people are getting radicalized on social media, going down rabbit holes and coming out the other side in a distorted reality, and then creating violence for innocent Americans. They're being radicalized the way, well, anyway, we'll come back and talk about it with News Nation national security contributor Tracy Walder. And then, next hour, Dan Mason, former head of CBS Radio. I'll ask him, what about CBS News going dark? What are his thoughts on that? We've got a lot to get to this night. We're just getting started. America at Night, back in a moment.
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7: Here's your forecast from Watertown Radio and GoWatertown.net. Lowest dip down to about 50 tonight under partly cloudy skies with a slight chance of thunderstorms. Winds out of the northwest, 8 to 15 miles an hour. Sunshine mixed with clouds at times again tomorrow. Daytime highs approaching 70. Lows around 50 tomorrow night, mainly clear. I'm meteorologist Derek Kite on Watertown Radio. Currently, it's 61 degrees.
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2: Here's your forecast from Watertown Radio and GoWatertown.net. Lows level off around 50 tonight under partly cloudy skies. Northwesterly winds 8 to 15 miles an hour. Sunshine mixed with clouds at times again tomorrow. High temperatures reach up to 70. Lows level off around 50 tomorrow night. Mainly clear skies. I'm meteorologist Derek Hite on Watertown Radio. Currently 61.
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3: Inc. and Dusty Slay have done such a great job, I think, for comedy and clean comedy. Dusty Slay is just hilarious. He's the real deal. And the same with Nate Bargatze. Nate's dad opens for him. He's a former magician, former clown. He's actually, Nate's, I think, first album was called Yelled At by a Clown. it's great material, but he's a nice guy.
4: Speaking of celebrities and sports and everything. Oh, by the way, I did see that. What's his name? Dana White. That's his name.
3: Yeah.
4: He said he'd never do this again. Apparently, he lost a ton of money.
3: Yeah.
4: Well, yeah. Doing this. So he said not doing it again. So we're glad we did it, but it's a one time thing. But when you look at sports in general, I just want to mention it. The whole Pride Day thing with the San Francisco Giants. You saw about that, right? Where the San Francisco Giants, they had, Pride Night. And you had to wear, I think it was a hat or whatever, Pride hat. Everybody, you must wear it. You have no choice. Mm. And so you had some of the players put Bible verses on it who were Christian.
3: Mm-hmm.
4: And the Major League Baseball has threatened them. Interesting article. It says the culture wars in pro sports go on for now. Talking about how the culture wars are working in reverse. I said this a few years back. Part of the problem, before we even get to the pride thing, because I've been saying this for the longest time, gay pride, white pride, black pride, all ridiculous. It's stupid. And I've been saying that since I've been a talk show host. It's stupid. I don't have anything against any of those people.
3: Right.
4: Pride is not based on what you are. It's what you accomplish.
3: Yeah, it's who you are. Yeah. What you do as a person.
4: What you do as a person. Right. It's a stupid, stupid, stupid thing to be talking about.
3: Yeah, right.
4: I won't go into it, but, Norm MacDonald did the same thing, but in a much more cruder way.
3: And I'm glad you won't go into it.
4: Yes, exactly. Right.
3: Almost zero of that material can be aired.
4: Yes, but the point was you haven't accomplished anything.
3: Right.
4: And that's how people generally view pride. But the other thing is the big thing that the LGBTQ did was add the T. Because now pride represents the mutilization of children.
3: Yeah.
4: Now pride, gay pride represents men, the misogyny, the misogyny and sexism of the radical transgender movement.
3: Mm-hmm.
4: Now it endorses, and I don't know if major league owners have even thought about it.
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6: For decades, the prevailing wisdom for someone who's had a heart attack has been to put them on beta blockers for the rest of their life. 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On the whole, and for the average person, beta blockers are very safe and very effective. But, as with any medication, they can come with a cost, a financial one, and also potential side effects. 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I want to be clear when I say that you absolutely should talk to your doctor before starting or stopping any medication. 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I'm Dr. Sanjay Gupta, helping you live a better life.
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3: Usual school related. She's in college now. And then she goes back and tries again and accomplishes everything that she wants to. And she will do that in life. She's, you know, we look at our kids and grandkids with such great pride based on how they conduct themselves as people, the thing, their behavior. And then their accomplishments, but it doesn't mean, well, you know, they have to be a neurosurgeon. I mean, that's great too. If your child is a neurosurgeon, that's awesome. But being picking a road and saying, this is what I'm going to do for this reason. And, you know, it's seeing that gives me great pride because I think to myself, you know, I don't feel like that comes from me. Maybe I set some examples along the way, but it just seems that these are just good people.
4: No, I disagree. I think they looked at your life and said, we don't want to be like grandpa.
3: No, I think they,
4: and I think that's, I think what motivated
3: that's, I think that's a big part of it, yeah. Too. I wasn't going to say that on the air. And, you know, I mean, the grandmother has her faults.
4: But when you look at, you know, the uh-oh, you're in trouble for that.
3: She listened to Nora.
4: But I do think that Society probably would have been more acceptance of the whole gay pride thing if it was just gay. Adding transgender in there opened up a whole nother door to the culture of misogyny, sexism, the threatening of female athletes, not being able to identify what a woman is. Trying to erase women is what the radical transgender movement did, which is, if you look at the people that promote Pride Day, they're all the liberals that promote the radical transgender movement.
3: Well,
4: and I think that was the step too far that they will lose on it. Again, I've mentioned the whole thing about pride to begin with. It's about what you accomplish. It's about your behavior. It's about having great character traits. And through having great character traits, you accomplish great things. And that's universal for everybody. But when you go down the path of, you know, whether it was white pride, black pride, mm-hmm. gay pride, whatever thing you want to throw out there, all of that's just, it's just stupid. It's just stupid. Well, it doesn't accomplish anything. What you're saying is, their argument is, I'm proud of what I naturally am. Well, that's a ridiculous opinion to hold.
3: Well, because, you know, again, comes down to, we always look at the character of a person, their behavior. And, you know, I don't think anybody should have to live their life in secret and be ashamed of their life, as long as they're not hurting other people and everything in their life is consensual and above board. But pride is misapplied here.
4: Yeah, absolutely. So when I saw the thing reading one article saying the culture wars and pro sports go on for now, saying how, you know, the culture wars are moving, you know, obviously to the right. The intimidation tactics aren't working anymore. And again, I think that one of the major reasons, I think the major reason, is the radical transgender movement that's so obviously misogynist and sexist, and the threats that were thrown at women out there. And still, you know, we made a joke the other day about the whole thing about, you know, at the UFC fight, the one fighter saying, Michelle Obama is a man.
3: Yeah.
4: And the outrage from the left, we go, why are you outraged? Well, right. Because they called her a man. Well, what is a man?
3: Right. Define a man.
4: Define a woman. Define a man.
3: Right.
4: Well, we can't do that. Well, then why are you angry?
3: Yeah.
4: Right. You know, that's the kind of, you know, stupidity. And then we got, by the way, I got, thank you so much for the number of people that responded that when I was an 8-year-old and my brother and my neighbor were harassing me because of the cute little dimples and the curly Q in his hair. And then I brought up, and then I had other people call me a femme. And some, mm-hmm. a lot of people went, wow, I haven't heard that one in 50 years. And yeah. then a ton of people go, nah, it was sissy, not femme. I go, nah, I was a femme.
9: Were you a violent femme?
4: No, I was not a violent femme. Well, no. I mean, the violent femmes were caused because of the discrimination against femmes.
9: Yeah, they got violent. Hey, we didn't choose the name. That was their choice.
4: People going, oh, my gosh, that was so funny. We were saying, yeah, these neighborhood kids are calling me a femme.
9: Yeah.
4: You know? Because of my cute little dimples and the curly Q in my hair at 8 years old. By the way, there's still a tiny part of me when I hear that goes,
9: it's
4: stayed with me for 62 years.
9: Yeah, I know.
4: But I've.
9: You should hear what our boss says about you.
4: Well, the thing is, it doesn't matter anymore. I mean, as we've always said, because who brought it up a couple months ago again? Mm. We need to have mandatory military service. And we went, everybody needs to be a talk show host for a year.
9: Yeah.
4: And
9: I'd say 4 years.
4: 4 years and take all the criticism and all the hate and everything else. And then you go, I don't care.
9: Yeah.
4: You don't care what other people think anymore. You just don't.
9: Right.
4: Yeah. You just, you know, and you can tell if somebody actually wants to have an honest debate or doesn't.
9: Right.
4: And, you know, if you want to see where the honest debates are not, that would be social media.
9: Yeah. Exactly. Exactly.
4: that evolve into insanity very quickly and name calling and everything else, and it's just like people need to have thicker skins, and doing this business really helps. I'm so glad. I mean, it sometimes it could be tough getting to this point, but I'm so glad I got to the point where you're like, I don't care. You're an idiot.
9: Yeah, whatever. Okay. You know what? Sometimes I am.
4: You're an idiot.
9: I'm fine with that.
4: You're a jerk. I don't care. I
9: accept that.
4: Whatever. You're a femme. What?
9: Yeah. You do own a cat and drink wine.
4: That's all I'm saying. Not a lot of wine. I can't handle it anymore. We are Red Eye Radio.
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11: Continued southern rains this week. And according to USDA meteorologist Brad Rippey,
12: we are seeing a quasi-tropical system currently inland over deep south Texas, and that is helping to focus some of the heaviest rainfall along the Texas coast early this week.
11: A location that currently prevents it from tropical storm development.
12: To continue to help focus heavy rain over the next several days along first the western Gulf Coast and then the central Gulf Coast. Eventually some of that residual tropical moisture will work its way toward the southern Appalachians and into the southeast.
11: Meaning an additional 4 to 8 inches of rainfall in a stretch from Texas to Georgia, quenching a previously drought-plagued area and adding the potential of flash flooding. I'm Rod Bain reporting for the U.S. Department of Agriculture in Washington, D.C.
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18: Here's your forecast from Watertown Radio and GoWatertown.net. Lows level off around 50 overnight under mainly cloudy skies. Northwesterly winds 5 to 10 miles per hour. Slight chance of thunderstorms. Thursday, high temperatures reach up to 70. Sunshine mixed with clouds at times. Mainly clear skies. Thursday night, lows level off around 50. I'm meteorologist Mandy Faluber on Watertown Radio. Currently, it's 58 degrees.
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7: 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Slight chance of thunderstorms today. Otherwise, sunshine mixed with clouds at times. Daytime highs approaching 70. Northwest winds, 8 to 15 miles per hour. Mainly clear skies. Tonight, lows around 50. Slight chance for storms. Tomorrow, 75. I'm meteorologist Mandy Fallhuber on Watertown Radio. Currently, it's 57 degrees.
8: This day in Georgia, President Donald Trump's favorite for the U.S. Senate, current Representative Mike Collins, beat former football coach Derek Dooley. Collins now faces Democratic Senator John Ossoff in November.
9: I know what it's like to sign the front and the back of a paycheck so that Georgians can put food on the table and provide for their families. John Ossoff doesn't.
8: In the race for Georgia's governor, healthcare tycoon Rick Jackson won the Republican runoff against current lieutenant governor and Trump pick Burt Jones.
10: Tonight, you made your voice heard loud and clear. Tonight, we did more than win a runoff. Tonight, we proved the people of Georgia are in charge.
8: Audio courtesy WSB. Jackson faces Democrat and former Atlanta Mayor Keisha Lance Bottoms in November. I'm Donna Water.
11: More than 10,000 police officers and over a million people will line the Canyon of Heroes in New York City this morning for a ticker tape parade to honor the New York Knicks, who won the NBA championship, defeating the San Antonio Spurs. New York City Mayor Zohran Mamdani will give each of the Knicks a key to the city. It was 53 years since the Knicks last won a championship. But in 1973, they were not given a parade. Over 2,500 pounds of shredded paper will be tossed from building windows on the parade route today. America in the Morning for Thursday, June 18th, 2026, is produced by Jeff McKay. I'm John Trout. This is Westwood One.
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11: This is America in the Morning from Westwood One. Coming up this half hour.
25: Arthur churning through parts of the Southeast. I'm Clayton Neville.
26: The Federal Reserve has again left its key interest rate the same. Sagar Meghani, Washington.
27: New developments in the Luigi Mangione murder case has defense attorneys preparing a psychiatric defense. I'm Sue Aller.
28: One person is dead after a business jet crashed on a highway in Laredo, Texas, and caught fire. I'm Mike Hempen.
29: All of the immigration detainees at the South Florida Detention Center known as Alligator Alcatraz have been transferred to other facilities. I'm Jennifer King.
30: Georgia's Republican legislative leaders have rejected their governor's call to redraw districts in a special session. I'm Haya Pujwani.
11: Back after these messages.
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0: Here's your forecast from Watertown Radio and GoWatertown.net. Sunshine mixed with clouds at times today, with a slight chance of thunderstorms. High temperatures reach up to 70. Winds out of the northwest, 8 to 15 miles an hour. Mainly clear tonight, lows around 50. A blend of clouds and sun tomorrow, slight chance of thunderstorms, high of 75. I'm meteorologist Derek Kite on Watertown Radio. Right now, it's 55 degrees.
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5: Here's your forecast from Watertown Radio and GoWatertown.net. Sunshine mixed with clouds at times today, with a slight chance of thunderstorms. High temperatures reach up to 70. Winds out of the northwest, 8 to 15 miles an hour. Mainly clear tonight, lows around 50. A blend of clouds and sun tomorrow, slight chance of thunderstorms, high of 75. I'm meteorologist Derek Height on Watertown Radio. Right now, it's 55 degrees.
6: I'm Nicole Murray with Your Money Now. President Trump said in a Truth Social post that Apple has agreed to work with Intel to design and manufacture its chips in the United States. A partnership with Intel helps Apple diversify its manufacturing base as it seeks additional chip capacity. The iPhone maker currently relies heavily on TSMC. Oil prices have dropped by at least 1% this morning as the International Energy Agency forecasts supply glut next year after the U.S.-Iran deal. West Texas Intermediate at roughly $75 per barrel, Brent at $78. The Federal Reserve's latest projections pointed to one rate increase in 2026. 9 of the 18 officials projected that the federal funds rate would end 2026 above its current range of 3.5% to 3.25%. The median projection now calls for the federal funds rate to end this year at 3.8%. Futures are up this morning as Intel stocks rise. Dow futures up by more than 100 points. NASDAQ futures up by more than 400 points. That's Your Money Now.
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4: Here's your forecast from Watertown Radio and GoWatertown.net. Sunshine mixed with clouds at times today, with a slight chance of thunderstorms. High temperatures reach up to 70. Winds out of the northwest, 8 to 15 miles an hour. Mainly clear tonight, lows around 50. A blend of clouds and sun tomorrow, slight chance of thunderstorms, high of 75. I'm meteorologist Derek Kite on Watertown Radio. Right now, it's 55 degrees.

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3: 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Did you have another terrible nightmare?
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3: Ah, what news? You mean our story with all the traditions and the weddings?
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3: All right. 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

0: Better Life with Dr. Sanjay Gupta.
1: You know, summer is a great time to re-examine how much time your kids are spending on social media, along with what they are seeing and who they are engaging with. Ask them how the posts in their feed make them feel. These apps are built to be addictive, so kids, all of us in fact, will keep coming back for more, even when we are made to feel worse. Bizarre. You might need to help your son or daughter reset their algorithm by unfollowing certain accounts and following or interacting with more positive ones. They might need suggestions of other healthier things to do, or to see you leading the way by example and putting your own phone away. In the run-up to bedtime, everyone's phone should go away, no questions asked. And if you need some help, sort of, I guess, resetting expectations, try engaging parents of your kids' friends for a more coordinated effort. I'm Dr. Sanjay Gupta, helping you live a better life.
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6: From ABC News, I'm Brian Clark. Ships are moving through the Strait of Hormuz after President Trump and Iran's president signed a memorandum of understanding to end the war. The reasoning is being questioned, says ABC's Mary Bruce.
7: The president acknowledging Iran's stranglehold on the strait was putting too much pressure on the American economy.
8: I didn't want to see economic catastrophe. If you kept this going, that could have happened.
7: But for weeks, the president has insisted the financial strain on Americans wasn't a motivating factor in his negotiations.
6: He's faced criticism from some Republicans. Senator Bill Cassidy called it the worst foreign policy blunder in decades. Harsh words today from Defense Secretary Pete Hegseth towards NATO allies. He said that their refusal to let the U.S. use their territories to strike Iran endangered American lives. He pledged a six-month review of the U.S. posture in Europe.
9: We're doubling down on our effort to make NATO what it always was supposed to be, a balanced alliance with Europe in the lead for its own defense, NATO 3.0.
6: Ukraine launched one of its biggest drone attacks on Russia since the invasion nearly 4 years ago. The mayor of Moscow, several drones hit an oil refinery. Flights from four airports were halted. The remnants of Tropical Storm Arthur dumping heavy rain along the Gulf Coast, says ABC Chief Meteorologist Ginger Z.
10: It has been a wreck in New Orleans overnight. So much lightning and tornado warnings. Also, rainfall rates more than a half foot per hour. That is so hard to do. The atmosphere just pouring, and that's why we see a rare high risk level 4 out of 4 in parts of Mississippi, Alabama, Florida Panhandle today, but a significant flood risk that goes all the way up to Atlanta.
6: Several major events in major cities today. In New York this morning, millions of fans expected for the Knicks NBA championship parade. In Chicago, it's the dedication ceremony for the Obama Presidential Center. 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
6: Apple's chief warns that the company's products are going to be taking a bigger bite out of your wallet. ABC's Sophie Flay has more.
10: CEO Tim Cook says customers should expect price hikes, telling the Wall Street Journal they're unavoidable. Cook did not say when the increases will take place or on which products they'll affect, but he did tell the Journal the upcoming price hikes are being caused by an ongoing shortage of memory and storage chips.
6: Military officials say the 8 men killed in a B-52 crash in a test flight earlier this week at Edwards Air Force Base in California included 4 airmen, a reservist, and 3 civilians who were part of a team devoted to keeping the B-52 flying through at least 2050. The cause of the crash is still under investigation. As World Cup fans descend on the United States, they have more than ticket scams to worry about, says ABC's Jim Ryan. There's a focus on counterfeit gear.
13: In the run-up to the FIFA Championship, Customs and Border Protection agents say they seized $6 million in fake jerseys, toys, soccer balls, sunglasses, and a host of other products labeled as official FIFA gear. That's only at the Port of Houston. CBP says the counterfeits came from the same country as most of the genuine items, China.
6: In New York City, an 18-year-old tourist died after falling from a runaway horse carriage in Central Park. Police say the man was visiting the city with his family. The cause is under investigation. I'm Brian Clark, ABC News.
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14: 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Good morning from the KWAT newsroom. I'm Mike Tanner. Here's a look at what's happening. We'll learn today about charges in the case of the disappearance and death of a Sioux Falls girl. A press conference is being held in Sioux City on the McKenna Wendell case. South Dakota U.S. Attorney Ron Parsons will be there, along with Sioux Falls Police Chief John Toom and South Dakota DCI agent Mike Hockett. The press briefing is being held at 10:30 this morning. 14-year-old McKenna was last seen in Sioux Falls on March 13th, and her body was found 6 days later in water on the south side of a small bridge southwest of Brookings. Attorney General Marty Jackley has previously said that prosecuting the case involves jurisdictions from multiple states. Well, less than a week to go until Sioux Falls voters choose their mayor in a runoff election. And now there's word of some blatant negative advertising that is seeping into the race between Christine Erickson and Jamie Smith. A political action committee claims Erickson wants higher electric bills for Sioux Falls residents by supporting data centers. But Erickson says that ad is blatantly false. Erickson has stressed the importance of thoroughly vetting data centers on a case-by-case basis, saying they need to cover their costs and not force electric rate increases on residents. Smith says he's not connected to the ad and had no knowledge of it. The PAC, called Government That Works, has a committee chair with a phone number from an area code in Minnesota, and the PAC has received a contribution of $70,000 from another PAC that's based out of Wyoming. A Brookings man has been arrested on 2 counts of first-degree robbery for a crime that occurred 5 years ago. On June 20th of 2021, Brookings police responded to the armed robbery of a convenience store. Police say a man pointed a handgun at a cashier, demanded money, and then fled on foot with about $700 cash. Police found discarded clothing, a mask, and some electrical tape in a nearby garbage can. Those items were sent to the South Dakota Forensic Laboratory, and officials developed a DNA profile but could not identify the suspect. Then in November of 2021, another Brookings convenience store was robbed. A month later, the state lab notified police that the DNA in that case matched the earlier robbery. Last week, the state laboratory matched the DNA from those two cases with a man who was added to the FBI database for a drug offense, 49-year-old Joseph Tomaszewski of Brookings, and he was subsequently arrested. Tomaszewski has since posted bond and is currently out of jail awaiting trial. Well, plans for a new Avera clinic and hospital near Del Rapids are moving forward in spite of opposition from nearby residents. Avera's plan won rezoning approval from the Minnehaha County Commission and the Del Rapids City Council this week. Residents of a nearby development question the location, saying costs and plans need to be completed. Among those speaking in support of the new Avera clinic and hospital was former Governor Dennis Dugard, who lives near Del Rapids.
15: The current rooms are too small. The shared shower facility is very outmoded. A new larger facility would encourage more medical professionals to move to Del Rapids, provide more and better services, and more importantly, it will provide a more modern equipment and the possibility of same-day surgeries.
14: Officials say a conditional use permit will also be needed for the project to move forward. They say that will give the public another opportunity to review and possibly appeal any decisions made before the county and city officials give final approval for the project. Well, the two main companies building the new South Dakota Men's Prison in Sioux Falls will become one by July 31st, according to a news release issued on Wednesday. J.E. Dunn, based in Kansas City, announced it's acquiring Henry Carlson Construction of Sioux Falls. The two companies are working together on the new men's prison in Sioux Falls and have been involved in that process for more than a year. They've also worked together to build a 385-bed expansion to the Minnehaha County Jail. The merger of the two companies is expected to be completed by the end of July. Well, despite ranking South Dakota in the top half of the nation overall for children, a new report suggests that the state has room to improve in education. The 2026 kids count is out, and South Dakota placed 38th in the country for education. That's one spot better than last year. The kids count is an annual report released by the Annie E. Casey Foundation that compiles data on children in every state. The report ranks states accordingly and has been doing so since 1990. According to the report, South Dakota fourth graders not proficient in reading saw an 8% increase. Eighth graders not proficient in math increased by 6%. The number of high schoolers not graduating on time stayed the same. Well, beginning Monday, a full closure is scheduled for the 49th Street Bridge over I-29 in Sioux Falls. During construction, 49th Street will be closed between Terry Avenue and Solberg Avenue. The planned duration of the bridge closure is for 50 working days, or approximately 10 weeks. The 49th Street Bridge Rehabilitation Project over I-29 includes bridge deck repairs, retrofit of concrete barriers, repairs to joints and approach slabs, concrete pavement, installation of new pedestrian railing, and pavement markings. And Amy Bach, the convicted leader of the Feeding Our Future fraud scheme, is appealing her conviction and sentence. Her attorney has asked the U.S. Court of Appeals for the Eighth Circuit to review the case, arguing that sentencing guidelines were improperly applied and are unconstitutional. Bach was sentenced in May to more than 41 years in federal prison for her role in what prosecutors describe as a massive scheme that defrauded federal child nutrition programs of hundreds of millions of dollars. The appeal is in its early stages, and Bach remains in federal custody at the Sherburne County Jail in Minnesota.
16: To date, 79 people have been charged in the case, and 66 convictions have been secured. And North Dakota wildlife officials have confirmed the presence of invasive zebra mussels in Horseshoe Lake, located in Richland County. The North Dakota Game and Fish Department announced on Wednesday that routine net samples first detected zebra mussel in the larvae stage in the 275-acre lake. Follow-up sampling later confirmed the presence of adult mussels. The lake is located about 5 miles southwest of Hankinson and sits near Lake Elsie. That's a body of water that has had zebra mussels present in it for a number of years. That's a look at what's happening from the KWAT Newsroom. I'm Mike Tanner.
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Cat Stevens on 950 KWAT. Let's get on the Peace Train. 1971 when that one came out. 55 our temperature right now in Watertown on the way towards 70 degrees here today. There is some slight chances of precip between 1 and 3 today. Slight chance of precip overnight. It gets down to 50 degrees, looking at 75 tomorrow. Looks like in the morning we've got some rain chances there. Overnight gets down to 49 for Saturday at 75 sunshine. Some rain chances overnight, 40%. Down to 54, and looks like for Father.

0: Thursday, Sunday, rain chances of 40% and partly sunny, that high temperature near 70 degrees. Northwest wind at this time at 5 miles per hour. Birthday anniversary show will be coming up here in a little bit. If you have something for today, it is the 18th day of the month. It's 886-8444. Go ahead and call that number and add something in. Now, let's find out what's going on with our money.
1: I'm Nicole Murray with Your Money Now. Outgoing CME Group CEO Terrence Duffy said on CNBC that the exchange operator will sue the Commodity Futures Trading Commission over the agency's move to approve perpetual futures. Perpetual futures are like future contracts but have no expiration date. Roelof Botha, who worked with Elon Musk at PayPal in the dot-com era, is joining the SpaceX board. Since 2003, Botha has worked at venture capital firm Sequoia, which is a big investor in SpaceX. The rocket company completed a record IPO last week and has a market cap of $2.5 trillion. Rising fuel prices driven by the Iran war are boosting demand for new and used electric vehicles across Europe, though some executives warn interest could fade if petrol costs fall. Data provided by New Automotive shows new EV registrations rose 34% year-on-year in May across 17 markets, covering more than 90% of the European Union and the European Free Trade Association car sales. Futures have gone higher this morning. That's Your Money Now.
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0: Well, today it's June 18th. It is day number 169, 196 now left of our year. We've got a couple anniversaries today. We've got Justin and Sarah Olson celebrating an anniversary. And I see Don and Linda Fierstead celebrating an anniversary today. I should ask Don how many years she's put up with him, but happy anniversary to them. Birthday wishes today. We've got Megan Spears out of the Webster area celebrating. Ryan Graychick celebrating today. Mark Prouty celebrating today. Melissa Todd is on my list. Sheila Rammel makes the list. And Carol Cannon Gator makes the list today as well. So happy birthday. The national list, Paul McCartney, 84 today. Sir Paul McCartney. Carol Kane, she is 74 today. From the Football Hall of Fame, it's Bruce Smith, 63 today. Blake Shelton, I see Blake is 50 today. Antonio Gates, he's a Hall of Famer of the Pro Football Hall of Fame. He is now 46 today. Today it's National Career Nursing Assistance Day. So good for them. You got your special day today. National Cheesemakers Day. It's National Splurge Day. All right, so if you go to those garage sales, yard sales, splurge a little bit. National Wanna Get Away Day. And it's National Dump the Pump Day. Now, apparently, it's a day to park your car or vehicle and take public transportation. That's what that's all about, I guess. 1983, this date. Sally Ride became the first American woman in space. She and four others blasted off the Space Shuttle Challenger on a six-day mission. This date, 1983. That's what I have for you. Again, happy birthday, happy anniversary. If you are celebrating here today, you go out and make it a very special one.
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2: 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Trae Young is passing on a massive payday to test the open market. Four-time All-Star guard plans to decline his $48.97 million player option with the Washington Wizards for next season, officially becoming an unrestricted free agent. Sorry, Washington. I'm Drake Toll.
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0: Well, let's look at sports notes this morning. Watertown Post 17 got a win yesterday in that Creighton Prep tournament down in, again, Nebraska. Beating Bryant, Arkansas by a score of 12-6 yesterday. So today they'll continue play facing Lincoln at noon and Greta at 2:30 today. So they got a couple games coming up. Rankings for the amateur baseball poll out released. Class A Renner rated number one. Then it's Harrisburg, Brookings, Yankton, and Sioux Falls Brewers. On the B side, it's the Del Rapids teams right there. PBR is one, and then the Mudcats are two. Canovas three, Alexandra four. Castlewood is rated five. And the B for the amateur, and I see Redfield is at number eight. So, yeah, there you go. Some rankings there. Let's see. Baseball from yesterday. The Mets were a winner, as well as Kansas City, Miami, San Francisco, Houston, San Diego. The Dodgers were winners. Arizona, Toronto, the Yankees, San Francisco, Milwaukee, the Cubs, the Pirates, and Baltimore. WNBA from last night, Minnesota 99-83 over the LA Sparks. Washington won. New York. Vegas was a winner last night. Golden State and Portland in the WNBA. And let's see, round one of the U.S. Open, what's happening there today? It's already in a suspension. Weather must not be that great up there in Southampton, New York, at the Shinnecock Hills Golf Club. But so they are playing golf right now. I guess it's suspended due to the weather here this morning. Twins announced a new program titled Home Field Advantage, which will help season ticket members earn credit for attending games. The program, exclusive to my Twins season ticket members, it's aimed at giving returns to the club's most loyal fans. Those fans can receive up to a 20% credit for games they attend. Season ticket members will receive a 15% credit on tickets for every 26 regular season game that they attend. They can receive another 5% if the Twins win the game they attend. The credit has a maximum of $2,000 and will be applied to the 27 season ticket memberships when renewed by November 1st of this year. The program applies to all 2026 regular season home games at Target Field, including those already played. Well, today, Minnesota back at action. The Twins will be at Texas. It's a 1 o'clock pregame show here. 1:35 will be first pitch time on 950 KWAT. Right now, it's a Twins Minute.
5: Time for a Twins Minute. I'm Mark Janowski. The Twins back in action this afternoon down in Texas after a rare off day within a series. They're going for a sweep of the Rangers and also a fourth consecutive victory. Cody Clemens had a big three-run homer in the win on Tuesday night. He says that the guys in the clubhouse, they're all just always pulling for each other and they have each other's backs.
6: Yeah, I feel like we've had the same group for the most part of the last couple of years, and it's been fun. You know, everybody likes everybody. We all get along. We all do stuff outside of the stadium and on off days. So it's a cool group, and like you said, we got a lot of chemistry.
5: Yeah, and this team is 35-40 right now. They can see that third wild card spot still in the American League, so it's going to be interesting to see what they can piece together the rest of this month. The Twins have already won back-to-back series for the first time since the middle of May, and again are going for their fourth straight win since that same stretch. This has been a production of the Treasure Island Baseball Network.

0: Will to Power on 950 KWAT. Let's look at the 60s Plus Dining Program today. 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And the minimum suggested donation is $5 per meal. 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
6: I'm Nicole Murray with Your Money Now. Amazon AI executive Peter DeSantis told CNBC that in 5 to 7 years, we're going to see the first commercially useful small-scale quantum computers. DeSantis leads a new Amazon organization focused on AI models, chips, and quantum computing. Quantum computing proponents claim the technology will be able to solve problems that current computers can't. Oil prices are down this morning by at least 1% after President Trump reportedly signed a peace deal with Iran to end the war in the Middle East, while the International Energy Agency flagged a supply glut next year. West Texas Intermediate at roughly $75 a barrel, Brent at $78. Electric vehicle giant BYD is interested in getting involved with the Formula One motor racing circuit as it aims to boost its brand outside its home market of China. Liberty Media-owned F1 already contains European and U.S. auto manufacturers like Ferrari, Mercedes-Benz, Ford Motor, and more. Futures have gone higher this morning as Intel leads the chip stocks. That's Your Money Now.
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0: Forecast is courtesy of Sharps here in Watertown on West Highway 212. 55 our temperature right now. And they say about 70 for us today. There is some afternoon chances of rain of 20% with lows tonight 50. That will be about a 30% chance of some showers, if not a thunderstorm. Tomorrow morning, that little slight chance, then giving way to some sunshine. It will be a breezy day tomorrow. And looks like that wind gust up to 31, our temperature at about 75 degrees. 50 for the overnight low under clear skies. And looking at Saturday, 75 sunny. Dad's Day for Sunday looks like rain chances 40%. And temperature on Sunday at 70. Once again, we're at 55 at this time here in Watertown. And that is a look at your forecast here. 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
1: From ABC News, I'm Brian Clark. Ship traffic is beginning to move through the Strait of Hormuz after President Trump and Iran's president signed a memorandum of understanding to end the war. President Trump told reporters Wednesday he had one major consideration in mind.
2: I didn't want to see economic catastrophe. If you kept this going, that could have happened.
1: And ABC Terry Bruce says there's now a 60-day window for the sides to negotiate more complex issues.
3: As for the issue at the heart of this conflict, Iran reaffirms that it shall not procure or develop nuclear weapons. Reaffirms because it's the same promise Iran made in the first line of the nuclear deal struck with President Obama. But unlike the Obama deal, this agreement with Trump makes no other nuclear commitments, no plan to dispose of its highly enriched uranium. Instead, the agreement is to continue negotiating.
1: And coincidentally, today's the dedication ceremony of the Obama Presidential Center in Chicago. That's just one of several major events today. Another in New York City. Millions expected to celebrate the NBA champion New York Knicks with a Canyon of Heroes parade. ABC's Aaron Katursky is there.
4: The vibe down here is simply joyous. Nobody wants to miss this. We saw crowds of people crammed into the subway, streaming across on foot along the Brooklyn Bridge. Nobody wants to miss a celebration of these New York Knicks.
1: Layoffs remain historically low. First-time unemployment rate filings fell by 4,000 last week. That's one day after Federal Reserve Chair Kevin Warsh, in announcing that interest rates would remain unchanged, had this description of the U.S. economy.
5: It's uneven. If I look at the housing markets as one example, Fed policy isn't the single determinant of the state of the housing market. But broadly, I would say there, Fed policy appears to be somewhat restrictive.
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1: Torrential rain falling across parts of the Gulf Coast today as the remnants of Tropical Storm Arthur continue to swirl in the region. That's prompted flood warnings. Defense Secretary Pete Hegseth has been for NATO allies. He says they put Americans at risk by not allowing the U.S. access to their countries to launch attacks on Iran. He says there will now be a six-month review of the U.S. force posture in Europe.
8: It's only common sense. America cannot care for or pay more for Europe's defense than our allies do.
1: Lawmakers on Capitol Hill were scratching their heads Wednesday after President Trump pushed for the postponement of a hearing for his nominee to be the new director of national intelligence. And he also said that it's one way to help pass his SAVE Act that would require voter identification. He says he'll only renew that, or he'll only renew FISA, a key intelligence measure, if the SAVE Act is passed. Senator Richard Blumenthal, a Democrat of Connecticut, said
9: Donald Trump seems hell-bent on stopping FISA, which is a threat to our country, by this absolutely chaotic approach to the appointment of a DNI.
1: A judge called New York serial killer Rex Heuermann despicable at his Wednesday sentencing. Heuermann's admitted to killing 8 women and burying their bodies on Long Island beaches. He was sentenced to life without parole. I'm Brian Clark, ABC News.
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10: 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I'm Mike Tanner. Here's a look at what's happening. We'll learn today about charges in the case of the disappearance and death of a Sioux Falls girl. A press conference is being held in Sioux City on the McKenna Wendell case. South Dakota U.S. Attorney Ron Parsons will be there, along with Sioux Falls Police Chief John Toom and South Dakota DCI agent Mike Hockett. The press briefing is being held at 10:30 this morning. 14-year-old McKenna was last seen in Sioux Falls on March 13th, and her body was found 6 days later in water on the south side of a small bridge southwest of Brookings. Attorney General Marty Jackley has previously said that prosecuting the case involves jurisdictions from multiple states. Well, less than a week to go until Sioux Falls voters choose their mayor in a runoff election. And now there's word of some blatant negative advertising that is seeping into the race between Christine Erickson and Jamie Smith. A political action committee claims Erickson wants higher electric bills for Sioux Falls residents by supporting data centers. But Erickson says that ad is blatantly false. Erickson has stressed the importance of thoroughly vetting data centers on a case-by-case basis, saying they need to cover their costs and not force electric rate increases on residents. Smith says he's not connected to the ad and had no knowledge of it. The PAC, called Government That Works, has a committee chair with a phone number from an area code in Minnesota, and the PAC has received a contribution of $70,000 from another PAC that's based out of Wyoming. A Brookings man has been arrested on 2 counts of first-degree robbery for a crime that occurred 5 years ago. On June 20th of 2021, Brookings police responded to the armed robbery of a convenience store. Police say a man pointed a handgun at a cashier, demanded money, and then fled on foot with about $700 cash. Police found discarded clothing, a mask, and some electrical tape in a nearby garbage can. Those items were sent to the South Dakota Forensic Laboratory, and officials developed a DNA profile but could not identify the suspect. Then, in November of 2021, another Brookings convenience store was robbed. A month later, the state lab notified police that the DNA in that case matched the earlier robbery. Last week, the state laboratory matched the DNA from those two cases with a man who was added to the FBI database for a drug offense, 49-year-old Joseph Tomaszewski of Brookings, and he was subsequently arrested. Tomaszewski has since posted bond and is currently out of jail awaiting trial. Well, plans for a new Avera clinic and hospital near Del Rapids are moving forward in spite of opposition from nearby residents. Avera's plan won rezoning approval from the Minnehaha County Commission and the Del Rapids City Council this week. Residents of a nearby development question the location, saying costs and plans need to be completed. Among those speaking in support of the new Avera clinic and hospital was former Governor Dennis Dugard, who lives near Del Rapids.
11: The current rooms are too small. The shared shower facility is very outmoded. A new larger facility would encourage more medical professionals to move to Del Rapids, provide more and better services, and more importantly, it will provide a more modern equipment and the possibility of same-day surgeries.
10: Officials say a conditional use permit will also be needed for the project to move forward. They say that will give the public another opportunity to review and possibly appeal any decisions made
12: before the county and city officials give final approval for the project. Well, the two main companies building the new South Dakota men's prison in Sioux Falls will become one by July 31st, according to a news release issued on Wednesday. J.E. Dunn, based in Kansas City, announced it's acquiring Henry Carlson Construction of Sioux Falls. The two companies are working together on the new men's prison in Sioux Falls and have been involved in that process for more than a year. They've also worked together to build a 385-bed expansion to the Minnehaha County Jail. The merger of the two companies is expected to be completed by the end of July. Well, despite ranking South Dakota in the top half of the nation overall for children, a new report suggests that the state has room to improve in education. The 2026 kids count is out, and South Dakota placed 38th in the country for education. That's one spot better than last year. The kids count is an annual report released by the Annie E. Casey Foundation that compiles data on children in every state. The report ranks states accordingly and has been doing so since 1990. According to the report, South Dakota fourth graders not proficient in reading saw an 8% increase. Eighth graders not proficient in math increased by 6%. The number of high schoolers not graduating on time stayed the same. Well, beginning Monday, a full closure is scheduled for the 49th Street Bridge over I-29 in Sioux Falls. During construction, 49th Street will be closed between Terry Avenue and Solberg Avenue. The planned duration of the bridge closure is for 50 working days, or approximately 10 weeks. The 49th Street Bridge Rehabilitation Project over I-29 includes bridge deck repairs, retrofit of concrete barriers, repairs to joints and approach slabs, concrete pavement, installation of new pedestrian railing, and pavement markings. And Amy Bach, the convicted leader of the Feeding Our Future fraud scheme, is appealing her conviction and sentence. Her attorney has asked the U.S. Court of Appeals for the Eighth Circuit to review the case, arguing that sentencing guidelines were improperly applied and are unconstitutional. Bach was sentenced in May to more than 41 years in federal prison for her role in what prosecutors described as a massive scheme that defrauded federal child nutrition programs of hundreds of millions of dollars. The appeal is in its early stages, and Bach remains in federal custody at the Sherburne County Jail in Minnesota. To date, 79 people have been charged in the case, and 66 convictions have been secured. And North Dakota wildlife officials have confirmed the presence of invasive zebra mussels in Horseshoe Lake, located in Richland County. The North Dakota Game and Fish Department announced on Wednesday that routine net samples first detected zebra mussel in the larvae stage in the 275-acre lake. Follow-up sampling later confirmed the presence of adult mussels. The lake is located about 5 miles southwest of Hankinson and sits near Lake Elsie. That's a body of water that has had zebra mussels present in it for a number of years. That's a look at what's happening from the KWAT Newsroom. I'm Mike Tanner.
13: I was in Bowman, North Dakota recently. I spent some of my early teenage years there. On this night, I had just left my Aunt Tony's house when I looked up the familiar street where we used to play baseball. Now, some 60 years later, it doesn't seem possible that we batted and caught the ball while we avoided cars and people as we learned the game of baseball from the older Johnson boys. Truly another great memory. From DeSmet Farm Mutual Insurance of South Dakota.
14: Well, here's the forecast courtesy of Andor Tacker Plumbing and Heating. Near 70 today with some rain chances this afternoon as well as tonight. Lows get down to 50. 75 tomorrow with some morning chances of rain. It will be a breezy day tomorrow. Wind gust about 31. 49 overnight. Saturday, 75 sunshine. Sunday, there's rain chances 40%. Temperature at 70. 68 yesterday was the high after a low of 57 degrees. Looking at the month for precip now, 1.51 at the airport. That's what we got so far. Wind gust yesterday recorded at 38 for the top. It averaged 17.1. Sunrise at 5:42 today will set at 9:18. If you go back a year ago, we had a temp of 79 degrees and had some rain a year ago today, 1700s at the airport. Normal high should be about 78 degrees, so again, we're below that here for a few more days. 100 degrees, 1933 is the record for today. Low temp, 35, that was 1926. And the precip record from 1906 at an inch and 94 hundredths. Right now, 57 our temperature. Northwest wind is 9. Humidity, 90%. That dew point is at 54.
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0: Well, good morning. Happy Thursday. Welcome to What's Up on KWAT. Mike and Randy are together with you on this 18th day of June 2026, together for the next hour or so. And we appreciate you tuning in and catching the show today. It's a beautiful morning out there. Looks like it's going to be a pretty nice day today after a lot of wind on Wednesday. Going to stay on the cool side, only 70s for highs. If you're one of those people that likes the heat, 90s or triple digits, well, around here you're going to have to wait a little while for those to show up, I guess. Yeah. You know, tomorrow, Randy, is a free swimming day at the Watertown Family Aquatic Center. Midco is sponsoring that, and it's a free swim day. And somewhere in this deep stack of stuff, I've got information on it.
1: I drive by the pool, I see the sign, and I see it's promoted, but I can't remember the hours.
0: Here we go.
1: If it was 1 o'clock or what?
0: 1 to 7 p.m. tomorrow, free swimming. And they're anticipating up to 1,600 visitors. That pool is going to be packed, wall-to-wall swimmers. Yeah. Midco is sponsoring that free swimming at the Watertown Family Aquatic Center tomorrow from 1 to 7 p.m. Midco is also going to be sponsoring a free day at the Bramble Park Zoo. That's not coming up, though, until August 6th. So you'll have to wait a little while for that. On the calendar today, it's our monthly conversation with the Glacial Lakes Humane Society and Shelter. We'll see if Brittany stops by and visits with us today on What's Up on KWAT. In the meantime, we've got some open phone time at 886-9404. Toll-free, the number is 1-800-444-5928. You can text in your questions or comments to 880-0240. Well, I guess the agreement between the U.S. and Iran has been agreed to and will be officially signed this weekend, I think they're talking about, right?
1: Yeah.
0: And there's a lot of, I guess, people commenting pro and con to the agreement from the sidelines, as you knew there probably would be, Randy.
1: Mm-hmm.
0: President Trump actually announced during the G7 summit that he had signed the deal with Iran. And then in typical President Trump fashion, he took to social media to blast people who were criticizing the agreement. Here's what he posted on social media early this morning, Randy. These are his words, not mine.
1: Why is it early? It seems like with him.
0: When does he sleep? I'm not sure.
1: Apparently not.
0: He wrote, "These fools who think I haven't been tough enough on Iran when the stock market just hit a record high and oil prices are tumbling down are either jealous, bad people, or stupid." That's what President Trump had to say. His post, which followed his 3:30 a.m. arrival at Joint Base Andrews in Maryland, came after some strong words from some members of his own party, including Senator Bill Cassidy of Louisiana, who called the war with Iran, quote, "the worst foreign policy blunder in decades." It was a Republican who said that. Senator Chuck Schumer of New York also called on Wednesday for the president to be transparent about the deals and terms, saying, "We've been told dozens of times that this war is over, and dozens of times we've been disappointed." Schumer told reporters outside the Capitol, "This will be regarded as one of the biggest American disasters, and it's because Trump started this war. He didn't know how to finish it, and it looks like in too many ways he has just capitulated to the Iranians." That's what Chuck Schumer had to say. Now, this caught my attention, Randy. One point in the memorandum of understanding with Iran, and I believe there were 14 points that were spelled out in this MOU, one of them that could draw criticism is a commitment for the U.S. to work with regional partners to develop a plan for at least $300 billion to be distributed to Iran for reconstruction and economic development. Hang on a sec here. So we blow the country up, and then we're going to hand over a bunch of money to them so they can rebuild.
1: So
0: is that how I'm reading this?
1: Yeah, that's how I'm hearing it, yes.
0: The draft memorandum notes that the mechanism for the distribution of these funds will be hammered out during a 60-day negotiating period. One of the most delicate parts of the agreement calls for an immediate end to all fighting, including in Lebanon, where multiple ceasefire efforts have failed to bring about an end to strikes between Israel and the Tehran-backed militant group Hezbollah. Israel has maintained that it will continue to defend itself and to occupy vast swaths of Lebanon, and some strikes have continued this week despite the agreement. Senator Lindsey Graham of South Carolina, who speaks frequently with the president and is among his most consistent defenders on Capitol Hill, gave his blessing to the first phase of a deal with the caveat that he's not convinced that Iran will ultimately give up its nuclear weapons program and its funding of proxy militias. Senator Graham said, "We're off to a good start, opening up the Strait of Hormuz, having a framework. If we can pull this off, as described by the Trump administration, it'd be a good deal. The only question I have is, will Iran actually go there? But time will tell." There you go.
1: I keep thinking of that game show, Deal or No Deal. Did you make a good deal? Did you pick the right suitcase?
0: Time will tell.
1: Time will tell.
0: Time will tell. Good morning. You're on What's Up. Hello?
1: Yeah, everything's on.
0: Not there. All right. I think Brittany's here, so we're going to take a break on What's Up on KWAT. We'll talk with the Glacial Lakes Humane Society and Shelter coming up next.
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0: Well, the Glacial Lakes Humane Society and Shelter opened back in February of 1977. They're a 501c3 nonprofit. They rely on the generosity of individuals and businesses for volunteers who donate their time and supplies, and for funding. They don't receive any contracted or regular public funding from the city, the county, or the state. And that's why we have them in once a month here on KWAT's What's Up, because they do good work, and they don't rely on any kind of government funding. Brittany Buskol, hi.
4: Hi.
0: It's good to see you. I missed you last month.
4: Yes, we did.
0: Good to see you back. How are you doing?
4: I'm good. How are you?
0: I'm doing good, too.
4: Good, good.
0: Oh, boy, you brought in a cutie with you today.
4: I did.
0: Look at those eyes.
4: She's beautiful.
0: Who do we have?
4: This is Nora. She's a 4-year-old husky mix. She is a complete doll. She is well-behaved. She has such good manners. She's affectionate, loves walks, treats, all of that. She's been spayed. She has striking blue eyes. She's all up to date on her shots. No cats, no dogs, so she'd be a great only dog, but she loves everyone.
0: Mm.
4: Kids, adults, you name it.
0: A 4-year-old husky mix. Got those steel blue eyes that just, wow, they are just absolutely beautiful. 4 years old, you said?
4: Four.
0: Okay.
4: She is the least husky that I have met. She
0: what do you
4: talks
0: mean
4: a
0: by
4: little
0: that?
4: Bit.
0: When you say the least husky, what do you mean by that?
4: So, huskies are usually very rambunctious, very energetic, very mouthy. They have a lot to say. They do a lot of howling. They have all of the crazy mannerisms. If you watch videos online or if you've ever owned one or have a neighbor that has one. She does do an occasional little talk with you, but she is very relaxed. She loves to go for walks and stuff, but she's great on a leash. No pulling or anything. She just wants to be on the couch. She wants to be near you. If you have kids, she wants to be by them. She can be, you know, athletic and do more, but she really does, most of the time, does not.
0: I'll post a picture of Nora on our Facebook page after the show so people can get a look at her and, right. and how beautiful she is. How long has she been at the shelter?
4: Over 80 days. Yep.
0: So she needs to find a home.
4: Yes, she does.
0: What type of owner would be a good fit for her in terms of maybe if they live in town or in the country, if they have kids, if they have other pets, all that kind of stuff?
4: Honestly, Nora could go with anybody. If you have other pets, that is an automatic no. She prefers to be the only animal. So no cats, no dogs, but she could potentially go with anybody as long as you're okay with having an only dog or an only pet. Because she does have prey drive with small animals. We see it with a lot of large dogs. And she doesn't really love other dogs. Otherwise, she is a perfect dog. She is so well-mannered, so sweet.
0: And at her age, she's full grown now.
4: She is full grown, yep.
0: And what would you guess, probably somewhere to 75 to 100 pounds?
4: She's probably 65, 70
0: 65
4: pounds.
0: 65 to 70, okay. And what, her color is interesting. What would you describe as her color?
4: She is mostly like white, gray, black. She's a little dirty. She needs a bath, but we're going to work on that today, hopefully. Yeah, she's mostly a white color. She does have some other like gray or black colorings, and then obviously her beautiful eyes. She is a large dog, but she doesn't use her size. She is very, very gentle.
0: She'll be okay with kids?
4: Absolutely. She loves kids. Absolutely loves kids. She's met so many kids. Goes for walks with them. The kids can actually hold her leash because she walks so good. Yeah, we're looking for anybody who's willing to give her love and her forever home. So,
0: Randy,
4: she's ready.
0: What do you think of Nora?
1: Oh, I love those eyes. Oh, it's a beautiful dog.
0: Isn't it? Just those eyes are so stunning. Just a beautiful dog. How can people find out more about Nora? Maybe stop by and visit. And that's probably recommended, right? If you're looking to adopt a dog, you probably don't want to do it over the phone or just based on a Facebook picture. You want to probably come out and meet the animal, right?
4: Right. So we actually do require people to come and meet the animals they want to adopt. Also, our applications are only in shelter. So we don't do them over online or over the phone. We have everybody come in, meet the animal, spend some time with them, talk with us. We have different ways of, if you want to know more before you come in, you can message us, you can call us. We do have Facebook. Our Facebook, we have actually a special video of Nora. And we also have pictures of her with the description and everything. But you're more than welcome to just stop on by, too. We're an open shelter, so it's the best way to probably get to us.
0: Yeah. People might be wondering, Brittany, how much does it cost to adopt a dog from the shelter?
4: So typically, it depends on the dog. It depends on how much the shots, microchip, deworming, flea and tick prevention, and then if they need to be spayed or neutered. We have to be able to cover our costs of doing that. We don't have like as high of a cost if you would go to the vet yourself. We do get discounts through the vets and stuff like that. But typically, adult dogs are 160 to 180. Same with puppies. Some small breeds can be higher just because they require more care, like grooming, stuff like that. Nora, though, is 70 plus taxes. So she is even reduced from there just because she's been with us. We want to get her a good home. She is a little bit older. Mm-hmm. We do discounts. We have things, you know, sales for dogs, sales for cats, stuff like that. So it kind of just depends. But usually our rates are really not high.
0: No, it's not going to be cost prohibitive to adopt an animal from the shelter. And the thing I like about it, Brittany, is in just about all cases, when you take that animal out of the shelter and bring it home, it's up to date on its shots. It's been spayed or neutered. It is basically ready to go.
4: Yep, it's fully ready to go unless you get a kitten or a puppy that's mm-hmm. too little to be spayed or neutered, or they can't have full shots. But otherwise, everything is up to date as far as we can do it vet-wise.
0: Well, speaking of puppies and baby kittens, what else do you have at the shelter these days that you're trying to find homes for?
4: So we do have, I think, 8 dogs with Nora that are available for adoption, ranging from, I think, 6 months to 6 years old, all different breeds. We have lab mixes, we have Heeler, German Shepherd mix. We do have a Golden Doodle that is available as well. We have tons of cats, like over 80 in our building, probably closer to 100. And then we have a bunch out in foster. Kittens. Mm-hmm. So many kittens.
0: Mm-hmm.
4: We've posted a ton of them this week, so if you're looking for a new little companion instead of an adult, we have many of those, but we also have many adults. So we're looking at 100 plus animals in the building. We have plenty of them that would love to find homes.
0: Mm-hmm. Starting with Nora here today.
4: Yes, absolutely.
0: 4-year-old husky mix. And Nora's been in the shelter for about 80 days now. That's a long time, and we'd like to find a home for Nora. Again, I'm going to post a picture of her on our KWAT Facebook page after the show today so people can get a look at her. And if you're interested in finding out more about Nora and maybe giving her a home, you can stop by the shelter and visit with you and the staff out there and see if it's a good fit.
4: Absolutely.
0: Absolutely. What do you need, Brittany, in terms of supplies, donated items these days, because you're always looking for stuff?
4: Right. So right now, one of our biggest needs is clumping cat litter. We are always asking for cat litter. We go through so much because we have so many cats and kittens. So that's a huge thing. Also, wet food for cats and kittens. We go through a lot of that. It's the best way to get moisture into kittens when they don't drink a lot of water. Sometimes help them transition to dry food to get them to eat. So since we have so many kittens and so many things out in foster that need help, that's a huge thing there. You're willing to donate anything pet related, we can take any of that. For like shelter needs, we can use pretty much anything. We try to store it the best that we can and use it accordingly, and so every little bit helps.
0: You know, you've brought dogs in previous shows where they've been on a leash and they've been pulling you all over the place and they're just high energy, and Nora is just so relaxed and well behaved. My gosh.
4: Yes.
0: What a sweet, sweet dog.
4: Yes, she's absolutely like the best. She's so well mannered. Mm-hmm. She loved the car ride too. She does exceptional in the car. She just sits or stands or lays down in the back seat, and she doesn't make a peep. And if you put the window down, she'll kind of go sit by the window, but she does really, really well.
0: Randy likes her and all that.
4: Oh, yeah, she is housebroken
0: dog.
4: Too.
0: She
4: so,
0: is housebroken.
4: Yep,
0: that's yep. another advantage there.
4: She's amazing.
0: She's trained and ready to go. Awesome. Any update, Brittany, on your pursuit of finding you've got the land purchase now, but getting a new shelter built and getting a new home in Watertown. Any updates there?
4: Yes. So our capital campaign for the shelter will launch within the next 2 to 4 weeks. They are doing the final, finishing touches on our building plan with our contractors. So they are working on getting websites and brochures and a bunch of other things printed out so they can fully launch. So we'll, next time I'm here, I will have all of the details for sure.
0: That's awesome. If you want to bring in your board president or a board member with you to talk a little bit about that, that'd be fine too.
4: Sure.
0: So we can get the word out on that. You purchased about, I think it's around 3 acres of land behind Walmart where you're going to build a new home. And if anybody's been out to the existing shelter, they would know that you need a new home because you're out of space. It's an old building. It's an old, tired building that served the community well for a long, long time. But it's time for both the animals and the workers to get into a new, better place.
4: Absolutely. And we need this space. And this building is going to be huge.
0: Yeah, that's awesome.
4: Which is awesome.
0: That's awesome. Again, let's find Nora a home. Boy, she's looking at me talking here, Nora. And yeah, we're on the radio trying to find you a new home. If folks want to learn more about Nora, how can they do that?
4: You can call us during open hours or just stop by. We're open Tuesday through Saturday, 10 to 4. You can absolutely walk in. You can give us a call. We also have Facebook, so you're welcome to message us on there. Or you can just take a look, you know, at our Adoptable Dogs page or on our shelter page. We have videos of Nora, pictures of Nora. But anyway, you guys can think of to try to reach us, go for it.
0: Yeah.
4: We have multiple ways, so.
0: Awesome. Let's find Nora a home. We usually do pretty good on this show, Randy, when we bring in an animal and talk about it. We post their picture on Facebook. We get a really good response, and we found a lot of dogs' homes, and we hope to do that with Nora, too.
4: Absolutely. All of them have been rehomed, so. Yeah,
0: that is awesome. Brittany, thanks for coming in. Good to see you. And we'll see you next month, and we'll talk about another animal, and we'll talk about your capital campaign, too.
4: Awesome. Thank you.
0: Yeah, have a great day.
4: You too.
0: All right, that's Brittany from the Glacial Lakes Humane Society and Shelter. She joins us monthly here on the third Thursday of each month on KWAT's What's Up. We'll take a break and be right back.
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0: All right, we are back here on What's Up on KWAT. We've got open phone lines the rest of the show this morning at 886-9404, 886-9404. Toll free, the number is 1-800-444-5928. And if you prefer texting us your comment or question, you can do that too at 880-0240. Caller-driven show. We love calls, but if you want to use that other option, that's available to you as well via text. Randy, on Tuesday of next week, Sioux Falls voters will have to go to the polls and decide who their next mayor is going to be. Christine Erickson is running against Jamie Smith. They were the top two vote-getters in a field of five candidates from earlier this month.
1: Five, yeah.

0: not through history where our country has done that. World War One, we went to help rebuild Germany. We even loaned them money to rebuild Germany. World War Two, the same way. We helped basically rebuild Japan and rebuild Germany and other countries that went through the war. And as a matter of fact, Germany just got basically everything rebuilt and paid for in 1982. It took that long for Germany to go through all that. So it's gone on through history. Every war we fight, I'm sure we helped out Vietnam. I'm sure we helped out Korea. You know, and, you know, I don't see the common sense in that. A lot of our country needs to be rebuilt too. But I guess that's the way things are always done in the political arena and when it comes to war and killing and destroying. So just a little bit of information for you guys today. And remember, power corrupts, absolute power corrupts, absolutely. And stay vigilant.
1: Appreciate the call. You bet. Bye-bye. Thanks for listening and thanks for calling in. You know, if you're an Iranian and you've been living through this war for the past 100 plus days, you're probably hoping for regime change and a country that will be rebuilt, not be under rogue dictatorship with a government that's killing its own people.
2: Mm-hmm. Yep.
1: You're isolated from the rest of the world. You'd love to see your country rebuilt and economically thrive and its people not live under this dark cloud of fear. I totally understand that. But that figure that I mentioned previously earlier on the show of a $300 billion basically payout to Iran to help rebuild the country that we've been bombing, that's a lot of money, $300 billion. But as Last Rebel mentioned, you know, this probably isn't breaking new ground here.
2: You know, Israel was part of that bombing too, right?
1: They were.
2: How come they're not ponying up a little money?
1: Well, they should. They should, right? That's only fair.
2: I think they did more bombing than we did.
1: As I read it, though, to me, Israel is not part of this agreement.
2: No, that was it. That's kind of what's their take on it, too. I haven't heard.
1: Hmm. As Senator Lindsey Graham said, time will tell. He said, we're off to a good start opening up the Strait of Hormuz and having a framework. If we can pull this off as described by the Trump administration, it'll be a good deal, but time will tell.
2: Mm-hmm.
1: Mm-hmm. 886-9404 is our local number on What's Up. Toll free, 1-800-444-5928. Our text number is 880-0240. As I mentioned, well, let's take another call here. Good morning, you're on What's Up.
3: Hey, I watched an interview with Donald Trump yesterday. And what I took from that, he said there'll be no United States taxpayer money going there.
1: Where's the money going to come from then?
3: All the Gulf states. You know, Saudi Arabia, whoever. That's what he said on this interview.
1: Do you believe him?
3: No. That's what I've always said. You hear one thing one day, and the next day you hear a complete different thing.
1: Hmm.
2: It's like building the wall, right?
3: What do you believe?
1: Mm-hmm. Yeah.
3: You know what I mean? And how about, what's that? The Gaza Strip. What's going on over there?
1: I haven't been paying attention to that. I don't know.
3: Well, are they rebuilding it now? Or?
1: Well, President Trump said they were going to.
3: Yeah, he's getting them like motels and beachfronts and all that stuff. I seen pictures yesterday. Now, I don't know if it was live or not. It don't look a bit different than it did after they got done bombing them.
1: Well, imagine the time and the money that you would have to spend to rebuild. With no assurances that it's not going to be blown up again.
3: Now look at all

0: of rubble you gotta get rid of.
1: Mm-hmm. Right.
0: Where do you put it?
1: Good question.
0: it's all confusing to me. But.
1: Mm-hmm.
0: All right, I'll let you go.
1: Appreciate the call. 886-9404 if you want to give us a shout here on What's Up on KWAT. All right, so this Sioux Falls mayoral runoff race is on Tuesday of next week, June 23rd. Christine Erickson against Jamie Smith. Technically, it is a nonpartisan election, meaning, you know, the candidates aren't actively campaigning as a Republican versus a Democrat race, as you would see in a U.S. House race or a U.S. Senate race or a gubernatorial race, for that matter. Well, politics, they seem to seep their way into just about everything these days, including a nonpartisan mayoral race. I will tell you that Jamie Smith is a Democrat. Christine Erickson is a Republican.
2: Okay.
1: Christine Erickson, by the way, is the sister of Adam Vinatieri. I don't know if you knew that.
2: I did not.
1: The place kicker for the Indianapolis Colts and the
2: Pro
1: and the New England
2: Hall
1: Patriots. Yeah, Pro Football Hall of Famer.
2: I think this year, right? Was he one of these? Or
1: I think it was maybe this, within the past year. Yeah. Anyhow, that's just a side note there. So there is a political action committee called Government That Works. I mentioned this on my newscast this morning. They're a federal super PAC that acts as a major dark money conduit in U.S. elections. And this PAC is primarily used to channel unlimited funds from non-disclosing nonprofits directly into other super PACs to influence key congressional and state primaries. And in this case, potentially a mayoral race in South Dakota's largest city. There's an ad by this Government That Works Political Action Committee that claims Christine Erickson wants higher electric bills for Sioux Falls residents by supporting data centers. Erickson says that ad is blatantly false. What she did say is that every data center proposal should be evaluated individually while ensuring safeguards are in place. She said, quote, not all data centers are created equal. We just know that they're all unique and different, just like any development project that would come to Sioux Falls. I would take it on a case-by-case basis. Here's the deal. Jamie Smith has been more vocal about his opposition to data centers coming to South Dakota and specifically Sioux Falls. And Christine Erickson takes a little bit of a different approach, saying, and I'm kind of analyzing what she said through her comments, that she is not slamming the door shut on the idea of data centers, but we need to study each of them on a case-by-case basis, make sure there are safeguards in place to protect consumers. And the ad from this political action committee says, well, she wants higher electric bills because of her support for data centers. Again, we saw this garbage during the gubernatorial election that, in my opinion, cost Dusty Johnson a top two spot. I thought he got way too negative, and people get sick and tired of it. And now it's entered the Sioux Falls mayoral race with this ad that Christine Erickson says is blatantly false. Erickson has stressed the importance of thoroughly vetting data centers on a case-by-case basis, saying they need to cover their costs and not force electric rate increases on residents. But just because she has not come out and said, I'm 100% opposed to data centers, this political action committee jumps on it and says, well, she wants higher electric bills for you folks in Sioux Falls. No, she doesn't. No, she doesn't.
2: Where would you put one in Sioux Falls? In the city of Sioux Falls.
1: Let me ask you this. Why would you campaign on a platform of, I want to raise your electric rates? Yeah. Think about that for a second, which this political action committee through these advertisements is claiming.
2: Yeah.
1: if Randy Grimes was running for the mayor of Lilly,
2: I would win.
1: You'd win, but would your I have no doubt you'd win. But would your platform be, if you elect me, I'm going to raise your electric rates?
2: Well,
1: how would that go over?
2: I'm not getting elected.
1: Then you're not getting elected.
2: No.
1: Well, and that's what this political action committee is doing through these ads, hoping Christine Erickson doesn't get elected.
2: But I could say, well, this data center is going to bring all these jobs to Lilly, and look at all these new homes that's going to pop up around town, and then we're going to have all this extra income and tax base and yada, yada, yada. But you're raising our electrical rates. Well, that's just a small thing.
1: Not to them, it's not a small thing. We'll have a recall election and get Randy Grimes out of office.
2: I guess I'm losing now.
1: I demand a recount.
2: I'm trying to remember how many are in the town now. Less than 10, I think.
1: Government that works, that's the PAC. They're a federal super PAC that acts as a major dark money conduit in U.S. elections. And we could dive into this deeper and talk about this for a long time, about how these political action committees are gaining more and more and more influence in election advertising and potentially the outcome of elections. And people don't know, who are these super PACs?
2: Yeah, where
1: money, are they located?
2: Where's their money?
1: Where are they getting
2: from?
1: Their money?
2: Yeah.
1: Who's supporting this?
2: Why
1: are they
2: unlimited.
1: Attacking my favorite candidate?
2: Yeah. Unlimited. I think you said unlimited, right?
1: It is primarily used to channel unlimited funds from non-disclosing nonprofits directly into super PACs to influence key congressional and state primaries.
2: It's completely in the dark. We have no idea who's behind it.
1: That's why they call it dark money.
2: Yeah.
1: Right?
2: Mm-hmm.
1: So I like the idea of mayoral races being nonpartisan. That's how they've been in Watertown.
2: Yeah.
1: That's how they should be in every community. But again, as I mentioned, politics just kind of seem to seep their way into everything. And they certainly have in the Sioux Falls mayoral race, where both Toby Doden and Larry Roden have endorsed Christine Erickson. And a couple of the other mayoral candidates who didn't make the top two have endorsed Jamie Smith in that race.
2: Okay.
1: And it'll be decided on Tuesday. Now, data centers, what are they? They are physical facilities housing computer servers and networking equipment. They act as the backbone of the internet, securely processing, storing, and distributing the digital information required for cloud computing, video streaming, banking, and this thing called artificial intelligence.
2: Right.
1: Gemini Data Center, which is based in California, wants to build a data center in Sioux Falls on about 164 acres of land. I went to their website this morning and specifically looked for information on electrical rates because that seems to be, I'll use the word fear, the fear among opponents of these data centers, who say they are going to consume such a huge base load of power that it's going to jack my electrical rates way, way up.
2: Mm-hmm.
1: Well, in this case, this proposed Sioux Falls data center, the site for it, and this is from Gemini's website, the site is strategically located across from Xcel Energy's Split Rock substation, allowing power to be delivered without building long-distance transmission lines. Data centers operate under commercial power contracts that are separate from residential electric rates. Again, this is from Gemini's website, and I'll repeat that. Data centers operate under commercial power contracts that are separate from residential electric rates. These projects fund their own electrical infrastructure, such as substations and transmission upgrades, long-term utility contracts with numerous safeguards serve to protect existing customers. All power planning and infrastructure investments are subject to utility review and regulatory approval, ensuring reliability, and protecting residential electric rates. And then under the frequently asked questions segment on this Gemini website, there's the question, will this raise electricity rates for residents? Which that PAC ad basically implies, right?
2: Mm-hmm. Yep.
1: Well, on this website, Gemini says, no, it will not raise electricity rates for residents. They say projects like this one would not be allowed to connect to the electrical system unless the utility confirms they can be served without shifting costs onto existing customers. Any infrastructure needed to support the project is reviewed through the utility's formal interconnection process. Electric utilities and their rates are regulated by the South Dakota Public Utilities Commission, an independent state agency that oversees utilities and approves rate structures. Because project-specific infrastructure costs are reviewed and assigned through this regulated process, the project is not expected to increase electricity rates for Sioux Falls residents. That's what it says on the Gemini website. And I know opponents out there are saying, yeah, right, Mike, take that information with a grain of salt, the I'll believe it when I see it type of attitude, right?
2: Yeah.
1: Right? And I bring this up for a couple of reasons, because one, these negative ads that we're seeing from these political action committees just keep infiltrating our election races more and more and more. And now they've filtered their way down to a mayoral race in Sioux Falls. And again, these PACs involve dark money. We don't know where it's coming from. We don't know who is donating to these political action committees and why. And I don't like it. It's not transparent, for one thing. You know, there were some of these political action committees during the gubernatorial primary in South Dakota that I think were based in, like, Virginia or something like that. Mm-hmm. And you scratch your head and you wonder, why would a political action committee on the other side of the country care about who we're electing as governor of this state? Why do they feel like they've got a dog in the fight here? I'm not sure. Anywho, line one, good morning. You're on What's Up.
3: Good morning, gentlemen. Beautiful, sunshiny morning. When you said a federal PAC group, why is it called a federal PAC group? What federal agency, when they call it a federal act deal, and then they talk about so-called nonprofits that are undisclosed. Where is this money coming from? I would think when you put out lies to anything on anybody, you should be sued for it and shut down. I don't get it, but dark money, yeah, dark web, dark money. I mean, it's crazy what this money can do and influence people in elections. It's just dumbfounded to me. I want to bring up this other subject on this Bach woman that apparently is in prison, or supposed to be in prison, for this money in Minnesota and whoever else, the 70-some people that got arrested for stealing this money from our government with the COVID-19 and the cover-up deal with the places for kids to stay or whatever, feeding people. Why in the world, when the proof is there, and then you have attorneys and you have so-called whatever on some stupid technical thing to get them off, technical stuff, and then it's going to cost more money to taxpayers, more money to go to court, and everything else on a technicality. I don't get all these technicalities all the time. To me, it's just blatant trying to, you know, I don't know, push big money and get somebody taken out of office because of a technicality. Yes, sometimes there could be mistakes made, but I mean, when the proof is there, and most of them admitted this, and now over a technicality, the billions of dollars that's stolen is nuts. And you talk about rates of electricity and water and everything else. I think we've all noticed in the last year or so here that rates are going up, not maybe because of data centers, but that push. And I'm certain because they got to build more power plants, more facilities to fund these, and under the cover it might say, well, yeah, we're not going to raise your rates, but they will, because I've seen our electric rates go up, and they're building these big facilities. I think it was one facility, what was it, that just asked for like 14 or some percent increase, and they only got 8. So yeah, the demand is there, but I can tell you right now, data centers, if they're built, and you look at other parts of the country where their rates did go up, their water rates did go up, their water supply went down. So, yeah, look deep into these things of what's going on, and it's all for funding, for the most part, AI centers down the road. So, anyway, take care, guys.
1: Appreciate the call. Thank you. Here's my take on this. I don't know enough about these data centers to know if they're going to be down the road very good and very beneficial for communities and states, or whether they are going to be a total abomination, a total train wreck. I don't know. I think it's too early to say. I think I can say with pretty good certainty, though, that with all of these technology advancements and developments that are being made at warp speed, like AI, the conversation about data centers, it's been here, it's here now, and it's not going to go away. It's not. And I don't know how long it'll take, if it'll be a few years, 5 years, 10 years, 20 years. I don't know how long it'll take, but if South Dakota doesn't embrace data centers, and I'm not saying that they should, but if South Dakota does not embrace data centers, they could look like it was the smartest decision in the world, or you could be kicking yourself saying, how did we miss this golden opportunity? I just don't know which it's going to be. Because all of this, and I think that's why some people are opposed to this, because it's new, and it's the sort of the uncomfortableness, the threat of the unknown. Time will tell, right, Randy? We're going to go to break here on What's Up on KWAT, I think.
2: Well, we exhausted our breaks.
1: Oh, we're good? So we don't need to take another break.
2: We don't have to, good.
1: No. We'll keep it right here then. 886-9404. 886-9404. Toll free is 1-800-444-5928. You can text us your comments or questions at 605-880-0240.
2: Have you gotten any of the World Cup fever yet? Probably not. I was reading an item yesterday. I think it was on the ESPN app. I think there's World Cup games in Boston, up in that area. Apparently, the people coming over from other countries like Scotland frequent the bar establishments in the Boston area, and apparently they're running out of beer, a certain brand of beer. They can't normally just, oh, we could produce this much. But they drank it dry, according to the fans of, I think, the Scottish team or whatever it is from Scotland. They ran out of beer.
1: Guinness.
2: That's the one. Guinness
1: I
2: beer.
1: That's probably what it would be.
2: They ran out because all the soccer fans like to drink, apparently.
1: Well, you asked me, have I got World Cup fever yet? First of all, soccer, which in most parts of the world is known as football.
2: Right, yeah.
1: We call it soccer. Yeah. I think Canada calls it soccer. There are a few countries that call it soccer. That word is taboo in a lot of countries, though, because it is football.
4: Football.
1: It is, on a global level, it is the world sport.
2: It is. Oh, gosh, yes, yeah.
1: It is the world sport.
2: Mm-hmm.
1: It's not that way here.
2: Yeah.
1: The sport in this country is football with this odd-shaped ball and pads and a helmet with a face mask on it.
2: That's right.
1: That's our country's sport.
2: Yep, yep.
1: We are football crazy in this country. The NFL is the dominant sports league, right?
2: Yeah, well, yes, definitely. Number one.
1: So I have not... Look, if you're a big fan of soccer or football, that's okay. That's good. Yeah. It's not my cup of tea.
2: And there was another thing. Apparently, some guy's been posting. He goes to these different places from out of country, and he's finding these things in America, like Waffle House. I'm at a Waffle House at 1 a.m., and this is a good meal. Nice filling meal. And he's posted all these different places he's going at. You know, these big, gigantic outdoor sports places. What's that one down at Mitchell? Outdoor places. Can't believe that you can go inside these places and they got a shooting range in there. All these guns and you could shoot inside buildings. It's America. We don't have that in our country.
1: Well, that's kind of cool.
2: It is kind of cool.
1: This finding guy just, a new culture.
2: He's just posted everything he's seeing. He's just having a heyday of all the discoveries, like a Buc-ee's.
1: Oh, yes. Ask our old friend Johnny about Buc-ee's. He says they have the most immaculate restrooms you will ever see in your life. And he said, stop in Buc-ee's just to use the bathroom, he says.
2: We take it as an everyday, but it's fascinating to this new culture they're finding in America that they don't have back home.
1: Well, I'm not a big soccer or football fan. Mm-hmm. I will pay a little bit of attention to it from a distance, and I hope, obviously, that Team USA does well. And they won their opener against Paraguay 4-1, and I think their next match is in soccer. Is it called a match or a game?
2: I believe a game.
1: Game. Their next game is Friday, I think, against Australia.
2: I don't know.
1: They're in Group D.
2: Okay.
1: And there's four teams in that group, of which the U.S. is one. So, go America. Line one. Good morning. You're on. What's up?
5: Yeah, Mike, you being a big sprint car fan, what do you think about those races down at Houston Speedway and how much money they're racing for?
1: I think they're racing for a lot of money, and it will attract the best sprint car drivers in the world because they want to walk away from Houston's with a big wad of cash.
5: Even Kyle Larson was there. He won one of the races last year. But, yeah, they're racing for $150 tonight and then $300,000 on Saturday, and the purse alone for the four nights of racing is a little over $1 million.
1: Holy cow. Where does that money come from, Rob?
5: I had Doug Johnson, the manager from the racetrack, on my racing show Monday night. And they also have, if a driver that's not part of the World of Outlaw Circuit, just a regular driver that races Houston's or Hartford or Jackson, Minnesota or something, if one of those drivers wins it, he gets an extra $100,000.
1: Man, that's big money.
5: That's something.
1: That is big money for sprint car racing. But I told my neighbor last night, he's going down to Houston's tonight. I said, purses like that will attract the very best drivers all over the world because it's not often that you're racing for money like that. Where does that money come from, Rod? Sponsors?
5: Just got the big sponsors, Billion. I know Billion is a big sponsor of it, but I can't remember the first two nights. It's different. I can't remember what the sponsor is, and then the last two nights it's Billion. But yeah, they're the ones that threw. And it, last year the top prize was $250,000. Now it's up to $300,000 this year.
1: Wow, that'll put that track on the map, won't it?
5: Yeah, yeah. Yeah. Wow. So, all right.
1: All right, good to hear from you, Rod. Thank you. Yeah, Husetts.
2: Good way to get your name out there.
1: Mm-hmm.
2: Big purses.
1: Make some big, big money. Yeah. Saw a video on one of the social media sites yesterday. Donnie Schatz, a sprint car driver from North Dakota, who will be in the Sprint Car Hall of Fame when he's done racing. I don't know how many World of Outlaws championships he's won. A whole bunch. He posted video of his hauler pulling into Husetts yesterday, getting ready to race down there over the next few nights for that big, big money.
2: Wow.
1: That's fun. 886-9404, 886-9404, or 1-800-444-5928. The Twins did not play yesterday because they had World Cup soccer.
2: World Cup fever, yeah.
1: In Dallas. And the Texas Rangers Stadium and Dallas Stadium, where the Cowboys play, Dallas Stadium was the site of that soccer match. And the baseball stadium and the Cowboys Stadium are about a mile apart. And they thought, better not try and schedule two things at the same time in such close proximity because traffic will become an absolute nightmare. So the Twins had the day off yesterday, and they'll wrap up their series today.
2: How come they never do that with the Twins or the T-Wolves on a playoff game or NBA or WNBA game? I mean, sometimes they have. I think when you went to your bus trip, I think there was a WNBA game over at the Target Center when you guys were in the Target Field, if I remember right.
1: And they sometimes have moved up the start of one game or moved back the start of the other game to give a little more time between the two. So when one game ends, you can get that crowd out of there before the arriving crowd for the other game at the other facility starts showing up.
2: Yeah.
1: So that's been done before. Speaking of Major League Baseball, they are abandoning the timer for the Home Run Derby, Randy Grimes.
2: No timer?
1: They've done that for a while now,
2: yeah.
1: Where you basically have a set amount of time to try and hit as many balls over the fence as you can. They're going to do away with that, and it's now going to be going from a time-based format to a swing format. Here's how it's going to work. Hitters will have 20 swings in the first round, 15 swings in the semifinal and final rounds. However, the round cannot end on a home run. So in other words, in the first round, if your 20th swing, 20th and final swing is a home run, it's not your final swing. You can keep swinging until you don't hit one out.
2: Gotcha.
1: There will still be 8 players in the Home Run Derby. This year it's being held in Philadelphia, which is a very hitter-friendly park. So whoever wins the Home Run Derby is going to launch a lot of baseballs into the seats. And I just wonder if Byron Buxton won't be back in that Home Run Derby again this year. He was last year when it was down in Atlanta, I believe. This year it's in Philly, and Buxton is one of the top home run hitters in Major League Baseball,
2: I would think
1: if he's invited, and it'll be up to him to accept the invite if he gets one, it'll be interesting to see if he shows up and how he does there. So, all right, where are we at time-wise here?
2: I think we're up against the clock.
1: Up against the clock. I've got a few more things in my stack of stuff, and maybe we'll hold a few of those over for another show down the road. We will be here tomorrow on the Juneteenth holiday. We're going to have some conversations with a few guests. So we'll be around. Hope you tune into the show at 8:15 tomorrow morning. Thanks to Brittany from the Glacial Lakes Humane Society and Shelter for dropping in and visiting with us this morning. Hopefully we can find a home for Nora, that beautiful 4-year-old Husky mix who came in and visited us today, too. Have a safe Thursday. We'll get together again tomorrow morning with more What's Up on KWAT.
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7: From ABC News, I'm Brian Clark. The national average of gas falling below $4 a gallon in the U.S., according to AAA, and that's coming down as the Strait of Hormuz reopens under the terms of the U.S.-Iran ceasefire. ABC's Mary Bruce says that deal could bring Iran greater financial relief.
8: For the first time in years, the U.S. lifting restrictions, allowing Iran to freely sell oil. The U.S. also committing to negotiate lifting all sanctions against Iran and the release of billions of dollars in frozen Iranian assets if certain progress is made. But last month, the president said this.
9: No, we're not talking about any easing of sanctions or giving money. No sanctions, no money, no nothing.
7: As details of the 14-point memorandum have emerged, some Republicans were critical of the U.S. position. Some Democrats have also criticized the president, including the top Democrat in the Senate, Chuck Schumer.
10: This will be regarded as one of the biggest American disasters, and it's because Trump started this war, he didn't know how to finish it, and it looks like in too many ways he has just capitulated to the Iranians.
7: Defense Secretary Pete Hegseth criticized NATO countries for not allowing the U.S. access to their facilities to strike Iran. He said the U.S. is going to review its force posture in Europe.
11: Make no mistake about it, this will be a real review. It will be designed to ensure that NATO is moving fast and irreversibly toward Europe leading.
7: The jobs market remains strong, says ABC's Jim Ryan.
12: 225,000 out-of-work Americans filed their initial applications for state jobless benefits in the week ended June 13th, a decrease of 4,000. The previous week's reading, 229,000 initial filings, was the highest since February. Still, economists describe the labor market as stable and in a condition of low hiring and low firing.
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7: Right now in New York City, large crowds lining the streets ready to salute the NBA champion New York Knicks with a ticker tape parade up the Canyon of Heroes. It's drawing huge crowds and a massive law enforcement presence. Mayor Zoran Mamdani told ABC News,
15: "This is a parade of immense excitement across our city and frankly even across the region. It could very well end up being the largest parade in New York City history."
7: The Knicks' first NBA championship since 1953. Overnight, Ukraine launched a new major attack on Russia.
16: Ukraine hit Russia with one of the largest drone attacks of the year. That's according to the Russian Ministry of Defense. A wave of Ukrainian drones hit a major oil refinery there for the second time this week. Russia says its air defenses intercepted more than 500 drones across the country overnight, but debris still managed to hit the refinery. President Zelensky called this a fully justified attack after Russia unleashed ballistic missiles on Kyiv this week. He said this morning, if Ukraine burns, Moscow burns. James Longman, ABC News in London.
7: A new strategy for Luigi Mangione in his state murder trial. He is charged with killing the United Healthcare CEO Brian Thompson in New York City in 2024. His defense team is going to employ a psychiatric defense, according to the judge, which, if successful, means Mangione could be sent for treatment instead of prison. I'm Brian Clark, ABC News.
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0: Okay, all right, ladies and gentlemen, we can now break the silence of why Mr. Grimes was not here last Monday. It is true the reason he was not here can now be told that he was in Pittsburgh telling the Rooney family that you are running my team into the ground by putting a quarterback up that is about 10 years younger than me. So he was, would you say, an advisor to the Rooneys at that time, Randy? Would that be correct?
2: Yeah, I was trying to talk more to the kid.
0: Yeah,
2: the old man.
0: See, the old man is, you know, he gets it. But the kid, you know, these kids nowadays.
2: Yeah, you know, the kid, you know, they're trying to make their own improvements.
0: And yes.
2: Trying to think they're better than dad. You know how it is.
0: Yeah, I know. My kids worry about that all the time.
2: You know, so.
0: Right now, if any of our listeners are going, sure, dad. Sure, dad. Just like my daughter. Sure, dad. Whatever. Sure, yeah, we know you're full of hot air.
2: That's right. So.
0: Nice to have you back, Mr. Grimes.
2: Did the show go okay last week?
0: Well, let me just say, I set a new record. I did not call Mr. Tanner Randy at all.
2: You what?
0: Yep.
2: Not once?
0: Not once. In my head. What was in my head is a whole other matter, Randy, okay? I mean,
2: what was the over-under?
0: I think it was 4.
2: Oh, okay.
0: I was making a conscious effort. It's one of the few times I actually thought before I spoke last week. And a couple of those times, Randy, it was almost Randy instead of Mike. Okay. But I got, you know, I let Mr. Tanner do most of the talking, so that way I didn't have to worry about making a, you know, saying Randy too many times. So
2: we had listeners last week that had some bets going on.
0: I bet they did. Now, here's my question to you. Now, you've been away for a while. One of the things I understand it's the sexy talk in the NFL, like the quarterbacks, okay?
2: Oh, gosh, yeah.
0: You know, you're talking, Murray, and about this, and JJ. What I think is fascinating is that they're analyzing down to the point of, like, one guy was so, I think he was so much looked trying to find something to print, he was actually talking about the footwork of both quarterbacks, which I get is important. Don't get me wrong, Randy, okay?
2: Yeah. That's what they talk about in Pittsburgh, too.
0: I'm going, okay, that's fine. But do you get to a point, Randy, like I do, where I'm just tired of all this overanalyzing of the quarterback?
2: Oh, yeah.
0: Okay.
2: I thought maybe now with this this gambling quarterback that's coming out.
0: Yeah.
2: Maybe he's in the news with the Vikings like everywhere else.
0: Yep.
2: Where he's a good fit.
0: Yep.
2: I'm sure that's been brought up in Minneapolis, hasn't it? Sorsby? What's his name? Sorsby?
0: Something like that, yeah.
2: The gambling quarterback.
0: Yep. I like the way Ben Lieber put it the best. And that's... This is one of these days where I could talk about anyone, and one of them was that. Physically, he's got every attribute you want.
2: Yeah.
0: Now, up in the head's a whole nother ball of wax, as Mr. Lieber said. Yeah. And I don't know about you, Randy, but they have what I think is interesting, they're having this supplemental draft.
2: Mm-hmm.
0: Okay, now, do you know how this works?
2: I
0: read about it, but I'm not...
2: I think if you have the worst record, you have the first choice, maybe. And then you can say yay or nay.
0: Yeah.
2: And then they just keep going for how many rounds or something like that?
0: Yes. Okay, yep. Because here's what it said according to the Google map, guys, okay?
2: All right.
0: AI intelligence as it was, okay? Uh-huh. They talk about what it is. Okay. The draft order, the teams are divided into three groups. Teams with 6 or fewer wins the prior year, of course. The remaining non-playoff teams and the playoff teams. Okay. And the order within these is randomly selected. Kind of like the NBA ball thing, whatever they do. Then you can bid. All right. You can bid on where you want to draft. For example, teams submitted a written bid assigning a specific round, 1 through 7, of course,
2: all right,
0: and are willing to use an available player. Now, like with the last one that really came out, was Bernie Kosar. When the Browns.
2: Oh, sure.
0: You know, you can say, I will give. I don't know. The thing I don't understand here.
2: Because you have to give up that round next
0: year. That's what I thought. Yeah. Okay. And that's what I think, too. So. With all this in play, I'm thinking if you're and I think Ben Lieber put it well, and a couple other guys put it well that I follow. What are you willing to give up next year, especially when you've got a very good, a very good class of quarterbacks coming out?
2: Mm-hmm. And this was a guy that was supposed to be one of the topper tier.
0: Right. Do you give up
2: a 6-rounder?
0: You know, well, see, that was the thing. They were all talking about what do you give up. And I think Ben put it best. He goes, there will be a team out there that is desperate.
2: Yeah.
0: You know, like the Cardinals.
2: Like the Jets.
0: The Jets or somebody who's going to give up a second, maybe even I doubt a first, they said, but definitely a second or third to see this guy. Now, I agree with you, Randy.
2: Yeah.
0: But then again, when you think about it, Randy, you know, how many times have we heard that this was supposed, you know, this is going to be a great quarterback draft, Okay.
2: Oh, don't we hear that every year?
0: Yeah, every, you know, and I'm just going, okay, you know, fine. Mm-hmm. You, if you believe that, that's fine. You know, they talk about 2 years ago with Bo Nix and Drake.
2: Right.
0: Sure. And not in Jane Daniels. That's fine, but let's see what happens in another, like, it's worked out okay for the first couple of years, but what about 5, 6, 7 years? Chris Carter had an interesting point about college players. They don't have the same, he called it stamina. What he meant by that is that they're no, when they're training to be in shape. They're training to do this, but they're not trained to be strong or have the stamina where they can play 18 games a year.
2: Right. Yeah.
0: So they get injured more often, and it takes them longer to get over these injuries. And I thought, well, you know, Chris Carter, when he talks, I'm going to listen to this guy.
2: Sure.
0: So,
2: yeah, yeah.
0: And I go, you know what? That's not a bad point. So my point being is this, Randy. With today's players coming out of college, do you want to take, you know...
2: They play 2 years and then they declare.
0: Yeah.
2: Or they play 2 years and they transfer.
0: Yes.
2: And then they transfer. And then they transfer because the money's there and there's no reason to leave college. And you're still getting paid pretty good money. And then all of a sudden you're in your mid-20s.
0: Yeah. Yep.
2: Well, I guess I ran out of options on transferring. Now I'll go to the NFL.
0: I would not be surprised, Randy, if we come to the day where there's going to be a college player who plays for, say, 5, 6 years. Mm-hmm. All right?
2: Yeah.
0: Gets out of college, he's 24, 25. And he doesn't go to the pros. Because why? He probably made more money in college, number one.
2: Mm-hmm.
0: Number two, why would you want to go to the big boys when there's a heck of a lot more pressure on you to perform?
2: Sure.
0: If you're smart, you're going to take that money, set it in a mutual fund, you know, say it's $5, $6, $7 million, you know, get that and get a part-time, get a coaching job with a high school or a college or something.
2: Well, hopefully you got your college degree.
0: Yes, that would be hopefully too, but with all the transfer gone, you don't know. My point.
2: But I think they've been talking, I think Deion Sanders brought it up, they should have a salary cap. He brought that up. And then he also brought up the fact that you should only play up until a certain age. Like 24, 25. You can't go beyond that. But I think the salary cap thing was another thing he brought up. It says, you know, he says what it does, it forces schools to spend more, and then it forces schools to even the playing field, as he put it.
0: Yeah, and good luck. I'm trying to enforce that.
2: I don't think that will happen.
0: I would think it'd be hard.
2: Where Trump wants it back to the old days again with no NIL money, no none of that kind of
0: and
2: stuff.
0: And don't get me wrong, I see both points. The one number one thing in the NFL, I don't know why it is, but for whatever reason why the NFL commissioner and do have a lot of power where they can tell these billionaires, no, you're not doing it that way. Now, for whatever reason why, I think that's held up quite well. I don't know how you enforce that in the college level.
2: Well, that would be it, because there's a lot of money in college. You think there's money in the NFL?
0: Yeah.
2: Ooh, baby, there's a lot of money in the college gig.
0: Yes, very much so.
2: Probably more when you think about it, because these guys want to be NFL owners.
0: So my point being is, like with you, Randy, what happens if some of these quarterbacks just say, you know what, screw it?
2: Well, that could be the possibility.
0: You know, I'm just thinking of, like, Arch Manning, okay, who says, yeah, I got two more years. Screw it. I'm going to stay here. And, you
2: know, make my NILs.
0: Yeah, and then I might go pro. I don't know if I will. Maybe I'll just go back with my dad and my uncles and set up my camp and yada this and make money that way. It's a heck of a lot less stressful.
2: Yeah. Well, the other thing is, continuing playing, he gets worse, and then all of a sudden his stock drops even more.
0: I didn't even forgot that point, right?
2: Because
0: that's a great point.
2: All you have to show is you got two good years in you, and you're like the Mendoza guy, drafted number one overall.
0: Yep.
2: Or if you keep coming back, and your game gets worse and worse, all of a sudden you don't have that number one pick under you anymore. You you drop like a rock.
0: Well, now, I will say this. One of the benefits that I like the way that the Rams did, where they drafted that quarterback out of Alabama.
2: Yeah.
0: There's really not a lot of pressure on this guy. Stafford will play this year, maybe even next. Yeah. He's sitting in the background learning this and that, and there's no pressure on him. Yep. I think that's a very good way. Versus,
2: unless Stafford gets hurt.
0: Yeah, that's true. But unless, like, now the only benefit that Mendoza has, or whatever his name is, out of Indiana, mm-hmm. he's playing for the Raiders.
2: Right.
0: And there are teams and fan bases out there that say, well, I think he's better than that because he played for X.
2: Right.
0: You know, that's why Murray has been popular with some of the Vike fans I know, mm-hmm. because, you know, yeah, he's been injured, but look who he played for.
2: Yeah, that's true. And you got Kirk Cousins in yeah. And yeah. with Vegas, too, that's
0: yeah.
2: going to
0: yeah.
2: teach the kid what to do. We'll take our first break and more Vikings talk on the way.
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2: And we're riding along on another Vikings talk.
0: Something I want to bring up here, Randy, quick. Like, now, I don't know if you watched the NBA Finals or the NHA Finals.
2: I think I watched just the last game of the NBA Championship.
0: Okay. What about the Stanley Cup?
2: I did not watch hardly any of them.
0: Okay. To me, I've lost. Basketball's lost me. Okay. Mm-hmm. Just be patient with me, everybody. I'm going to make... Oh. Hang on, I know what that's all about.
2: Okay.
0: I'm getting my contacts in. Surprise, because they usually listen to the show at my place. But anyway.
2: Well, doesn't matter.
0: They don't care much, just like my wife and kids don't really care about that. So I'm watching the NBA Finals, right? Uh-huh. Okay, yeah. And basically San Antonio is just shaking things down their leg, if you know what I mean,
2: yeah,
0: right?
2: Yeah, yeah, yeah.
0: They blow one of the biggest leads in this. And mm-hmm. then their star player, the Frenchman, comes out and says, oh, we dominated them. And I'm going, you lost 4-1. You blew one of the biggest leads. You mm-hmm. couldn't, you personally could not close it.
2: Right.
0: Okay?
2: Yep.
0: Then I look at the, and then they don't even acknowledge the winners. They just walk off.
2: Mm-hmm.
0: Okay? At least in the Super Bowl, you at least somewhat acknowledge the other team. I know it's hard to because you've won the Super Bowl, but at least you do. Then you got hockey, where it's, yeah, the Knights lost to the Hurricanes and they were celebrating. At least they stopped and then shook hands.
2: Yeah, they waited.
0: Yeah, and that's got to be, that's got to burn in you.
2: Yeah.
0: It's kind of like one of my, if you ever get a chance, watch the documentaries on the Miracle on Ice 1980, because that's what really got the Soviets. Was the fact that they lost to these bunch of kids they won so many times they forgot the joy of winning.
1: Right.
0: My point being is this. At least in hockey, you respect the other team and you respect the sport. Okay?
1: Mm-hmm.
0: What I'm witnessing in the NFL is the same thing as I told you before, Randy. Everybody's respecting the quarterback play. And it's the glamorous part of it.
1: Oh, yeah.
0: Okay?
1: Oh, yeah.
0: Yep. And don't get me wrong. I get it. It's the sexy part of it.
1: It sure is.
0: But I don't care how good your quarterback is. Okay?
2: Well, there's been a lot of teams that's won the big one without a spectacular quarterback.
0: Look at last year with Darnold. Darnold did not play particularly well in the Super Bowl, but yet, why did he win? Good line on both sides and a good running game.
2: Yeah, that helped.
0: Okay? Now, my point is this, and great coaching.

0: is
1: that, yeah, frankly, I am very upset about with some of these beat writers, because they're not giving him. He's cleaning house. He got rid of the head draft guy.
0: He did. Yeah.
1: But anyway, I'm sorry. Let's go to the couch.
0: All right, we'll take the couch and see if we can make a nickel. Good morning.
2: Hey, why is Kyler Murray so upset about not getting enough reps?
0: Because he's learning a new offense, new coaching staff. He actually has to study the playbook.
2: Which he don't.
0: And so he's thinking,
1: hey, I'm playing Call of Duty, not reading the playbook.
0: So he feels means he's all the places he's gone to play football, he was the number one guy. He got all the reps. He got all this and this and that. You mean I got to share this with somebody? That's basically
2: That's my thought exactly. He's not used to competition.
0: No, he's not.
2: And I think you guys said it a long time ago. He doesn't study the playbook, does he? I mean, I'm sure he does. But
1: define study, Jeff.
0: He's playing Madden.
1: Okay. Yeah. No. See, this is one of the reasons why. I'm sorry, Jeff, I'm going to go a little bit of a tangent here. This is one of the reasons why people like listening to our show. And one of the main reasons why people like me in the city council. I will say something very rude and very offsetting, and then Randy will come in and clean up. Randy cleaned up what I was going to say, Jeff, which is this. I think Murray sucks. What has he proven that he should even be the number one quarterback? Nothing. The guy can't stay healthy. He doesn't read the playbook. Has he ever played in an offense where he actually has to compete?
2: No. Well,
1: Go ahead. Yeah, you're fine, Jeff. I'm just going to say, he thinks, I will guarantee you, he came in here thinking, I am the number one quarterback. I should be getting all the reps. Mm-hmm. I am the savior of your team. Mr. Murray, no, you're not. No. You can take it that way, Jeff, if you want, or you can listen to the more rational way of Mr. Grimes.
0: So this is OTAs, am I correct on that? Now, that's not, you're getting a little taste of it, you know. It's buying something off the menu, you just want an appetizer. All right, now training camp is coming up. There's your main menu. Mm-hmm. Yep. If he's not getting that work in the main training camp, then he would have a little more say as to how come I'm not getting this much work. If he does there, problem solved. He's happy, and maybe the press won't have so much of a story to make out of something small like that between the competition between the two quarterbacks. Because there's four on the squad, right?
1: Yes, to my knowledge. Yes.
0: Yeah.
2: Can I,
0: the other two don't
1: complain. Brosmer and Wentz are the Wentz. Other two.
2: Yeah. Oh, there you go.
1: Yeah. But I'm just gonna tell you what I think right off front, Jeff. I don't think that Murray's that smart. I don't know that for a fact. I'm just saying I don't think he is. He is a step above McNabb, who was not a very bright guy in the first place. All right, but athletically, he's gifted. All right. So look what Reed did. He took one of the dumbest quarterbacks to play the game and got him to four consecutive NFC championships and one Super Bowl. Can KOC dumb his offense down enough for Murray to get it? That, to me, is the key. Because I'll tell you right now, I don't think Murray right now is even remotely smart enough to comprehend what KOC wants done. And I don't think a lot of people understand that.
0: That's why he needs more work, is what you're telling me?
1: If I'm Murray,
0: he can't pick it up?
1: If I'm Murray, I'm staying in Minnesota. I'm not going south or wherever I live. I'm staying in Minnesota and going to work every day and putting in the extra time. That's just me, Jeff, okay?
2: I just see trouble coming.
1: Jeff, you're not the only one. You are not the only one, Jeff.
2: And I'm not going to criticize Murray, but like you said and I said, I don't think he's ever competed for a job.
1: Nope. Nope. So, he's one of these guys.
0: He's been anointed.

0: every time.
1: That's in my opinion. I have my criticisms of Kirk Cousins, but at least Cousins knew that he was never nobody ever thought he was good enough. But yet, look, I mean, he got another deal from the Raiders to make over $10 million a year. Mm-hmm. He and his agent should be anointed as the king and queen, the king of how to get the most out of your player over the lifespan. Mm-hmm. You're not going to get that with Murray. Now, here's
2: I agree with you on Cousins.
1: Here's my
2: I can't believe somebody'd sign him for $10 million a year.
1: But they do because they know he's smart enough to pick up the offense and play. Here's my point. Here's my question that nobody wants to answer or nobody's thought about. What happens if Murray plays here, right? Mm-hmm. And basically stinks it up? That is a, like you said, Jeff, there's a lot of trouble coming down the road. What if he does not click here?
0: Well, you got the 1 year to do it.
1: Yeah, but I mean, what are you going to do next? Is there another team that's going to take a chance on you?
0: That's probably why he's really sweating bullets.
1: If I'm him, I'm certainly sweating bullets.
2: How old is he?
1: Oh, gosh. 28, 29, if I remember correctly.
2: Okay. He likes to run a lot, right?
1: Yeah. Like I said, athletic, he is very gifted. I will not deny that at all. But can he see over the offensive line to throw the football? That's one thing, you know. I always joke, if he's 5'10", then I'm 6 foot, so.
2: Okay. All right, hey, I'll let you guys go.
1: Hey, thanks for calling, Jeff. And we'll take our next break, I assume.
0: I'm going to follow up for just a little bit on that. Okay, so when he went to college, he played he had to wait a year.
1: Yeah, behind Mayfield. He did go to, like, Texas.
0: Mayfield,
1: And then he transferred to Oklahoma and played behind Mayfield for 1 year.
0: And then he got to be quarterback. Yep. 1 year.
1: 1 year.
0: 1 year.
1: Yep.
0: Comes out
1: and
0: goes to Arizona. Uh-huh. And they basically, they threw him as a starting quarterback right away.
1: Yep.
0: Again, anointed right away. So he thinks wherever he goes, he's going to be the number one guy. He's never had the competition, really, at Arizona because they didn't want to upset the card. Yep. I don't know.
1: Yep.
0: Now he's in Minnesota. Well, now he's working with a guy that they drafted high, Minnesota did, for a quarterback. He's afraid of competition. Because, again, he's going back to college again where he had to transfer because he wasn't good enough.
1: Yep.
0: That's my spiel. Now, I'll take our break. We'll come back with more.
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0: Right now, we go over the Ag Works here in Watertown, and filling in today at a starting position, it's Dan with the Markets. Good morning.
6: Good morning. Hey, we're a little bit lower on corn and beans, and the smaller grains are up, so we'll kind of get started here. We're down 4.25 at 356. On the soybeans, we're down 8.75 at 10.48. And going on to the small grains, on the oats, we're up 9 at 2.61. And on the spring wheat, we're up 4 at 5.25.
0: All right, and they give you a call if they want to do business today.
6: Yeah, call us at 605-886-3039.
0: Now, no markets tomorrow, but will you be open?
6: Yes, we'll be open tomorrow, even though there's no market.
0: All right, that sounds good. Well, you have a great day, Dan. Thanks for being there.
6: You bet. Thank you.
0: All right, again, that's your report from AgWorks here in Watertown.
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0: All right, it is Vikings Talk here on 950 KWAT. Should we go right back to the couch?
1: Let's go right back to the couch.
0: Let's make another nickel. Good morning.
2: Yeah, Randy and Darren.
1: Hey, Rod.
2: Who's in Watertown there at the stadium with the Vikings for that camp?
0: Did you hear about that one yesterday?
1: They had
0: a thing over at the stadium with the Vikings?
1: No, I did not hear that. I'm sorry.
2: We drove by there, man. There was a lot of kids there.
1: Yeah, I heard that.
2: I saw a Vikings van. And...
1: Well, I was out of town. I'm sorry. I had a more pressing matter than my Vikings.
0: I had a call that told me yesterday that it was the head coach was there.
1: Really?
2: Yes, I heard that on the farmer's market with you.
0: That's right. Yeah. That's what I was wondering, if it was true, and if there was a couple players that were there.
1: Yeah.
2: I was surprised that anybody that was doing sports on the radio, I wasn't hearing anything about it.
1: I will say,
2: so they must have tried to hide it.
1: Yeah. May I channel my inner Kyle Murray here, if that's okay with you, Rod and Randy?
0: Okay.
1: I'm sorry. With my 11 listeners, don't you think the Vikings would have called me to come in there and talk to these guys and interview them?
2: Well, sure.
1: That's my Kyle. I'm that important.
0: Well, yeah, touchdown guy. You should have been there.
1: First down. Yeah, come on.
2: Either that or they called the wrong hole in.
1: Yeah. They called the mayor of the lawyer, man. You're never going to. It wouldn't matter who you call. You're not going to win in that scenario, right, Rod?
0: All right. Thanks, Rod.
1: Thanks, Colin,
0: appreciate that.
1: Yep.
0: I was going to bring that up. I didn't know if you knew.
1: I never heard it.
0: But I got a call yesterday, and I thought I saw something on Facebook. But of course, I don't look at it that closely.
1: Yeah. Yeah.
0: And then I get a call. And says, "Yeah, all those people over at the what's going on at the stadium? Some big skull sign and and apparently they said the head coach and then." Couple players, but that's all I know.
1: Interesting.
0: Yeah.
1: Huh. Huh. Okay. I mean, good for them. Of course, I'm joking. I want everybody to know, because there's always a Karen or a Ken out there. Uh-huh. I was joking about the Vikings calling me. Oh, gosh.
0: I'm sure you're on speed dial. Hey, touchdown guy. Yeah. We got something coming up.
1: When it comes to stalking, like Sheldon of Big Bang Theory. So
0: your new GM, you kind of talked about a little bit before we went to the break. He's making some subtle changes at the front office. And I saw a former GM with the Bears hired by this guy.
1: Yep.
0: So Chicago's kind of laughing a little bit. Now, why is that?
1: I haven't figured out exactly why.
0: There's got to be a connection somehow.
1: Well, there is. Now, from what I understand, he is going to be like an assistant GM. They got rid of, they let go, or he decided to go somewhere else, Demetrius Washington, who was that assistant GM. Mm-hmm. They bring in the guy from Chicago.
0: Yeah.
1: Not the current GM,
0: even
1: though the names sound very familiar, Poles and Perez. But he's going to be kind of, from what I understand, he's going to be one of those guys that says, okay, you know, GM, maybe you might want to think of this guy versus, you know, this guy as that position. I don't know. Everybody wants to affiliate him with the Trubisky trade up and stuff
0: like that. Sure,
1: which rightfully so.
0: Yeah.
1: You know, but the funny thing is that Trubisky is still playing.
0: He's a backup.
1: Say what you want to. Yeah. You know, kind of like what's his face? That one guy had the big beard, Fitzpatrick.
0: And
1: the other guy who are still in the league at 35 and been playing for almost 20 years as backups.
0: As backups, yeah.
1: You know, that's probably Trubisky.
0: Had all those different jerseys.
1: Yeah, I mean, you know. But Teasley, I think, is bringing in these guys because he knows them, number one. Mm-hmm. Number two, they're going to be one of those guys that is going to give them the good and the bad with any decision-making.
0: Yeah.
1: If you can.
0: Well, you need some guys under you that will support your cause.
1: Yep.
0: And it sounds like this is one of those guys.
1: Yeah. But also, you got to find that guy who will praise you for what you've done, but also say, you know what, maybe you might want to do this. you know.
0: Mm-hmm.
1: It's a delicate balance.
0: Oh, you know. Yeah, most definitely. But so now we're getting to the point where OTAs are done.
1: Yep.
0: And now we just kind of sit back and wait for training camp.
1: Basically, nothing happens for about
0: right.
1: a month.
0: Right. And say the Addisons, yep. you know, don't fall asleep in a limo at the airport.
1: I tell you what. We should put the over on what is going to happen. What's more likely to happen? Yeah. Me calling you Mike Tanner, or me calling Mike Tanner Randy, yeah. or Addison ending up again in police handcuffs.
0: Yeah, or speeding with his yes. dog to the vet or something like that.
1: I shouldn't laugh, but all anyway. Right. Hey, we'll try to do better next week, right, Randy?
0: We'll try to do
1: and
0: better
1: listen
0: next
1: to the show at, if you can on Go Watertown Radio.
0: This Thanks, one everybody. Is being recorded. We'll upload it. Yes. And that's Vikings Talk.
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5: From ABC News. I'm Brian Clark. The Supreme Court decided one of its several major outstanding cases today. Again, it expanded gun rights. ABC's Devin Dwyer covers the court.
6: The Supreme Court's decision was unanimous, ruling that a long-standing federal ban on guns for unlawful users of any controlled substance is unconstitutional, especially as applied to a Texas man who simply consumed marijuana several times a week and was prosecuted.
5: On social media, President Trump says, "You're welcome," as he touts the deal with Iran that ends the war. But the reception in Washington has been mixed. And Democrats like Senate Minority Leader Chuck Schumer say,
7: "When you look at the 14 points that the administration has agreed to, it looks like Iran has won on just about every one of them."
5: Vice President J.D. Vance will speak to reporters at the White House. ABC's Mary Bruce is there with more on details of the agreement that involved the reopening of the Strait of Hormuz and the 60-day window for the sides to negotiate the future of Iran's nuclear program.
8: Under the deal, Iran and the country of Oman will administer the strait, something that was not the case before the war. The waterway will reopen toll-free, but it's unclear if that will hold when the 60 days runs out. In return for reopening the strait, Iran will see immediate financial relief. For the first time in years, the U.S. lifting restrictions, allowing Iran to freely sell oil.
5: Parts of the Gulf Coast under high flood risk, says ABC meteorologist Ginger Z.
9: It has been a wreck in New Orleans overnight. So much lightning and tornado warnings. Also, rainfall rates more than a half foot per hour. That is so hard to do. The atmosphere is just pouring, and that's why we see a rare high risk level 4 out of 4 in parts of Mississippi, Alabama, Florida Panhandle today, but a significant flood risk that goes all the way up to Atlanta.
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5: In New York City right now, massive crowds celebrating the NBA champion New York Knicks at a large parade up the historic Canyon of Heroes. Defense Secretary Pete Hegseth has criticized NATO allies. He said it's because of how they handled themselves during the U.S. strikes on Iran.
12: These allies, they put America's sons and daughters, our sons and daughters, at risk by denying them the predictable access, basing, and overflight that never should have been in question at all.
5: He says, as a result, the U.S. is going to conduct a six-month review of its force posture in Europe. Home security cameras appear to show an explosion in the sky minutes before a small private jet crashed in Laredo, Texas. Federal investigators are searching for the cause of Tuesday's accident that killed one person and injured five others.
13: A dashboard camera in a car traveling in the opposite direction shows the plane owned by charter company NetJet sliding down the highway, taking out light poles before breaking into at least two pieces. ABC News contributor, retired Colonel Steve Ganyard.
14: The airplane was fully controllable all the way to impact. So the question will be, why were those engines not producing enough thrust?
13: The two pilots and three of the passengers were hospitalized in critical condition. Joshua Bayer, the founder of an Austin company that supports tech startups, was killed. Jim Ryan, ABC News.
5: I'm Brian Clark, ABC News.
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0: Now time for funeral announcements here on KWAT. 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That will be at the White and Comus Funeral Chapel, Watertown. White and Comus in charge of these arrangements for Robert Bob Hartman. Memorial Mass for Jennifer Goodrold Zorbo, 57 of Rural Brant. That will be held on Friday, 2 p.m. at St. Mary's Catholic Church in Clear Lake. 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Funeral service on Tuesday for Betty Spanton, age 93 of Watertown, 10:30 at the Holy Name Catholic Church, Watertown. Krofenostas in charge of arrangements for Betty Spanton. A family-led memorial will be in late July for Jason Jorgensen, age 56 of Watertown, formerly of Hayti. That will be at the Krofenostas Funeral Chapel. That's the funeral announcements on 950 KWAT.
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1: I'm Don Pierstead, and you're listening to KWAT 950's Outdoor. Now we head down to that Brookings-Dusoux Falls area. Dave Lucchese, biologist area supervisor with the Game Fish and Parks and fishing shore boat. Anything standing out?
2: You know, I think a lot of the fishing is by boat now, but Thompson, I continue to hear good reports about that. And I think there's a couple guys in the evening and fish that north side and are catching a mixed bag of some walleye bass, but they're also getting them out there in the boats. Haven't really heard anything off of Whitewood lately. It was around Memorial Day weekend. It was really hot. So I don't know if that's tailed off a little bit or if it's still going. West Oakwood Lake, as of a week ago, was producing a mixed bag of walleye, yellow perch, and northern pike. North, I think Lake Ponset's been really good. I know League a week ago, they did really well out there. Some really nice catches of fish. I think it took 20 pounds to win with 5 fish, and you could have 15 pounds and just be in the top 10. So that looks good. I'm hearing some reports off of Albert. There's been some people going out. I know there's a pretty good population of small walleyes there. They might be getting bigger and be of a keeper size this summer. So that might be worth trying. Further to the south, one report sounds like it was hot there for a short period of time. I think Brant Lake continues to produce some fish. One other report I just got was that Lake Hendricks has been good this spring, and we know that from Minnesota surveys, it's got a good walleye population in there, and so got a report that the fishing has been good out there this spring. So,
1: Dave, that's a shared lake, Minnesota, South Dakota?
2: It is, and Minnesota does most of the management on it, and that's the lake that has been receiving these Sarah strain walleyes from Minnesota. It's a lower, I think they call it a lower Mississippi strain, and they've been doing good things. I think they're naturally reproducing in that lake on their own, and so our things are looking up for Lake Hendricks.
1: Further south, anything going?
2: Yeah, I think Swan Lake, still down by Viberg there, that's still putting out some walleyes and crappies. Right around Sioux Falls, it's been pretty quiet. I think they're getting some channel cats off the river there. And, I guess Lake Alvin, that's got some smaller sawguys in it, but one of the conservation officers said that they've been catching quite a few of those sawguys there in that, 10 to 13-inch range.
1: Well, Dave Lucchese, area supervisor biologist with that Brookings to Sioux Falls area for the Game Fish and Parks, thank you. Now we head up to Day County, Austin Norton Conservation Officer with the Game Fish and Parks, and a few of the big lakes from shore boat. Anything going?
3: Yeah, so Bitter Lake and Wall Bay Lake, as usual, are seeing quite a bit of traffic, and right now it seems like a walleye bite has been the best on those places. Picked up a few perch, though, as well. North Rush, South Rush have been seeing quite a bit of traffic, and quite a bit of success as well, but I do want to remind people, especially on North Rush, we currently do not have our dock put in there as we plan on reconstructing that in its entirety. So please be aware of There we had an incident this last week when the wind came up and some boats got blown into shore and whatnot. And so just use some common sense. If your boat ain't made for a body of water like that, or you're not capable of getting your boat in and out without a dock, it can be a little bit of a problem. Also, up on Hazelden, that boat ramp is still closed at this time, but they're working diligently to get that brand new ramp done. And I just ask the public, you know, to be patient during these processes. When we're doing this, it's for you. It's to make things better, and when you rush the final project, things don't get done appropriately. So we are working on it with our engineers, and they are coming closer and closer being done, and it will be a nice ramp when it's all done.
1: Rush Lake, can you get a smaller boat in there?
3: Yeah, you can get boats, especially on South Rush. You can get about anything on South Rush. North Rush is a little bit tougher since there's no boat dock, but it's still an opportunity there. And as we're talking about those lakes over there with the Rushes and Blue Dogs and Bitter and Wabe and all the above, we want to remind the public that we're having a meeting here open to the public on the 22nd, which is Monday, which is coming up here. Doors are going to open at 6 p.m. at Roots, and a presentation for the Blue Dog State Fish Hatchery is going to be given at 6:30 there, and it's kind of talking about where we've been, where we are, and where we're going, and the big investment that's going to be taking place there for that fish hatchery going forward. So definitely open to the public if you're interested in that topic and have questions about what's going to be going on and all that. We encourage you to please come out that night. It starts again at 6 p.m. The doors open, and 6:30 the presentation starts at Roots here in Webster.
1: If they have questions about that, can they call anyone?
3: You know, they can certainly reach out to us. There are certainly individuals that know a lot more about that project and are way more knowledgeable than I am, but I can certainly get you in touch with the appropriate person that can answer those questions.
1: As far as some of the smaller lakes up north to Roberts County, hearing any word?
3: Drywood's been actually pretty busy. You know, if you're looking to catch a few nice walleye, quite a bit of northern pike, certainly an opportunity there. Roy Lake, Clear Lake, Stink, all those have kind of been seeing some traffic. People are pretty well spread out, though. They're trying a bunch of different places and just overall having decent success.
1: Crouse Slough, I know years ago that was a hot bite when they had the hybrids in it, but anybody fishing that?
3: You know, people are fishing it. They're catching some fish, but it's definitely not limits coming out of there by any means.
1: Austin Norton, Conservation Officer out of Day County, thank you.
4: Well, this is Vic from Cone's Corner. We got a really good lineup of shotguns and rifles, new and used. Ammo's been coming in good, so a lot of the hard-to-get rifle cartridges. Good used guns. We got a lot of new Benellis, Brownings, Winchesters, a lot of Franke shotguns. Like, we're just set really good, Don.
1: It's Vic Carter at Cone's Corner, 10 miles south of Watertown on Highway 81.
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1: I'm Don Fierstead, and you're listening to KWAT 950's Outdoor. Don Fierstead here with some additional outdoor information. Do not forget deer application deadlines are June 23rd. Combined deer, Black Hills, Custer, East River, Muzzleloader Refuge, and West River applications will close on Tuesday, June 23rd at 8 a.m. From tradition to tomorrow, the next chapter for the Blue Dog State Fish Hatchery, Monday, June 22nd, at Roots Kitchen and Tap House, 6:30, doors open at 6 p.m. For the Outdoor Show, I'm Don Fierstead. Now we head to Clark County, Zach Thompson, Conservation Officer with the Game Fish and Parks, and fishing, shore boat, anything standing out?
3: You know, we've had a little bit of a pickup on a bite. You know, dry two, kind of still sitting on that middle ground. That lake always seems good. It seems like you can always go find fish out there. Guys are starting to revert to mainly pulling bait right now. Starting to see the plugging aspect come out a lot more. Plugging the deep basin, just going back and forth and everything, trying to pick up those random fish. But a lot of 12-inch fish out in Dry Lake 2 right now, which is good for next year. It's going to be a good fishery again, but it's kind of hit and miss down there. Just pulling plugs and pulling spinners is the best bet down there. Moving up, Indian Springs is about a 50-50 right now with fish. One thing is, if you go to Indian Springs, there's typically a lot of that 20 to 22 inch fish right now in that system. People are coming out, always catching their two overs, but the biggest thing is make sure you get double, triple measure on everything, because a lot of those fish are right at that 20 mark, so we're starting to see a few too many overs being kept in the boxes. Other than that, moving north, Dry Lake number one, a lot of weeds up there, can't pull bait, can't pull plugs or anything up there, but if you can find the openings in the weed beds, there is a good potential to catch some fish up there. Just watch out for the rock beds and the low-lying road. Reed Lake, haven't seen much up there. In the evening hours, they are finding a few bigger fish. If you want to just go do some catch and release up there and have some fun, those fish are kind of a little bit more active around that 8:30 time frame, but not seeing any keeper fish coming out of Reed Lake. Other than that, Swan Lake is still kind of locked in by the road construction. And, you know, Cottonwood, we've seen a little bit of traffic up there, but not much fish getting caught.
1: As far as any other smaller lakes along the highway, anything going? Like Casey's?
3: Casey's, haven't seen a lot of activity out there. It was pretty all right this spring. A few boats out there catching some fish, but it seems here lately, when all of our rainstorms keep moving in and popping up, our bites really differentiating on that body of water, and have not seen many boats out there activity from shore.
1: As far as ducklings or pheasant, little chicks, anything going there?
3: You know, I just seen my first brood here last week, some little peepers coming across the road. For the pheasants, you know, this is typically that prime time right now where, you know, the eggs are hatching, the pheasants are having their little broods running around with them. So a lot of birds out, looks good. Moisture is good for these birds, as long as we stay away from hail and all that stuff for every aspect. But on the side of ducklings, man, we've seen some really good duck broods this spring here. I'm pretty excited right now. I've seen them for about the last 3-4 weeks, so it's going to be good. And then deer season, just want to remind everybody that June 23rd at 8 a.m. is the deadline, so I'm just going to tell everybody, get your deer applications in by Sunday night, and then that way you have a good enough buffer to make sure you get your applications in.
1: Zach Thompson, Conservation Officer out of Clark County, thank you. Now we head up to Big Stone Lake, talking to Jenny at Schmidt's Landing. And as far as Boulder Shore, are they catching fish?
9: Yeah, I would say right now, bluegill is what people are catching the most of. From boat shore, we are seeing some walleye still, and getting some during the day too. I'd say our weeds are starting to kind of break off and come to shore, so we've had quite a few loads of weeds, so that might help the fishing just by not having so many weeds. Gets frustrating for some of the fishermen.
1: Is that tough on the boaters where they don't want to get it in the prop?
9: Yeah, you definitely have to educate on making sure that the water stream is still coming out of the motor.
1: As far as evening time or early morning shore casting, anybody trying that?
9: I'm still getting a few walleye here and there doing that.
1: And the lake level this year, is it about full?
9: I'd say so far it's been pretty good, so we'll just keep watching it.
1: Okay, Jenny at Schmidt's Landing, Big Stone Lake, thank you.
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Bergen Owen Auction will have the Jim and Janice Kennedy Firearms ATV and Trailer Auction Saturday, June 20th, 10 a.m. at the Isaac Walton Clubhouse on Highway 12 Webster. 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Inquest Auction will have the auction for John and Susan Fox on Saturday, June 20th, with sale time 10 a.m. This is a live and online auction with tractors, livestock equipment, and farm machinery. 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Bergen Owen Auctions will conduct a Ted Henke estate sale on Saturday, June 27th, 9 a.m., at the Connington County Extension Building. 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
1: Golda, Golda, I have such news for you.
2: 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Did you have another terrible nightmare?
1: You're not listening to me. 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
2: Ah, what news? 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
1: You must believe me, my dear. 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
2: That sounds wonderful. 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
4: 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It is the 169th day of the year. Musician Paul McCartney has a birthday, and on this day in 1928, Amelia Earhart became the first female to fly across the Atlantic Ocean. Here's some old-time insect control advice you might put to the test this summer. It says wasps and flies are easily killed like this. Dip a feather in oil and touch their backs with it. It clogs the lateral pores by which they breathe. The tactic would require a nimble hand with a feather, but a bit of research confirms that the science is sound. Horticultural oil, in fact, is used today as a cost-effective alternative to insecticides. When used in early spring, it is a potent tool for controlling overwintering aphids, mites, and soft-scale insects. There's your Old Farmer's Almanac Radio Report. 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

0: 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We'll have information that's important to our area veterans and their families. So join us for Vets Corner on July 9th on 950 KWAT.
1: Golda, I have such news for you.
2: What now, Tevye? Did you have another terrible nightmare?
1: You're not listening to me. Fiddler on the Roof is coming to the stage June 10th through the 13th and 17th through the 20th at 7 p.m. and at 2 p.m. June 13th and 20th in the Oscar Lawson Performing Arts Center with Perry Repertory Theater.
2: Ah, what news? You mean our story with all the traditions and the weddings?
1: You must believe me, my dear. 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
2: That sounds wonderful. Do you think our daughters will come?
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1: Just go to premierep.org or call the box office Monday through Friday, 1 to 4 p.m. at 605-688-6045. 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Even your quick wit cannot outsmart a sold-out house.
2: All right. 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
7: Here's your forecast from Watertown Radio and GoWatertown.net. Slight chance of thunderstorms today, otherwise partly cloudy skies. Highs around 70, northwest winds 8 to 15 miles an hour. Slight chance for storms tonight. Lows dip down to about 50, mainly clear skies. 75 tomorrow, slight chance for storms. I'm meteorologist Derek Hite on Watertown Radio. Right now, it's 66 degrees.
8: I'm Dale Loney with Your Money Now. Apple is going to raise prices on some of its products due to the rise in memory chip costs off of the AI boom. In an interview with the Wall Street Journal, CEO Tim Cook said that the price hikes were unavoidable, which also suggests that price pressures are growing across the tech sector. Apple's next product launch, which could show the higher prices, will be in September. The International Energy Agency said yesterday that we could see a supply glut on the world oil markets if the conflict with Iran could continue. But the Secretary General of OPEC disputed that claim today. The IEA report said that supply is expected to surge by 8 million barrels a day, while demand rises only by 2 million a day in 2027. OPEC Secretary General Haitham Al-Gais said sometimes it's best not to make assumptions when not based on facts and figures. Markets have turned higher as they rebound from yesterday's losses. Dow Industrial Average up more than 100 points, NASDAQ up more than 300. That's Your Money Now.
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0: It's the Super Supremes on 950 KWAT. You know, we're a couple weeks out from our All-American Blood Drive here at the Watertown Mall with Watertown Radio and the Watertown Community Blood Bank. 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Okay? So you can get your date, get your time. But you got to go to that website to get it done, as we say. 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

0: Lionel Richie on 950 KWAT. We'll see what's happening with the news from ABC, as well as Mike Tanner from the newsroom. And we're going to find out what's happening to your money now. That's coming up here in a moment.
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5: I'm Dan Loney with Your Money Now. A new report from Goldman Sachs says that college students are moving away from AI-exposed majors and going towards fields with strong job growth, like healthcare and engineering. Enrollment in those majors rose about 3% this year, according to the report, while computer science and programming each fell more than 10%. Nippon Steel officials say they expect the American market to remain buoyant, supported by import tariffs and resilient demand, which could lift earnings at U.S. Steel beyond current forecasts. Vice Chairman Takahiro Mori said that he's confident U.S. Steel will be able to post profits more than $624 million this year. Wall Street stocks are moving higher right now. The Dow Industrial Average is up more than 100 points, and the NASDAQ is up more than 300 points. Meanwhile, oil prices are heading lower today. West Texas crude right now down about 2% at $75 a barrel. And that is Your Money Now.
6: The board recommends approving.
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1: From ABC News, I'm Michelle Franzen. The Trump administration defending the memo of understanding between the U.S. and Iran. President Trump vowing that those talks will result in Iran not developing or acquiring a nuclear weapon. The deal also allows for some $300 billion of Iranian funds to be unfrozen if Iran keeps to the deal. Vice President J.D. Vance at a briefing today pushing back on criticism, saying that it gives Iran a chance to rebuild its nuclear program.
2: We're talking about billions and billions of nuclear infrastructure that the United States destroyed. In order for them to rebuild that program, they would have to get a lot of money. And we have them in an economic chokehold right now that we're not going to release until they fundamentally change their behavior.
1: ABC News contributor and former Defense Department official Mick Mulroy says the deal appears to favor Iran right now, especially the reopening of the Strait of Hormuz, where Iran may eventually charge fees for ship passage.
3: This is a totalitarian regime. They spend money on what they want to spend money for. We, I think, rightfully touted that we degraded their ballistic missile capacity and the capacity to manufacture those missiles substantially. They can spend a lot of this money to reconstitute that missile arsenal, and that was considered to be the protector of their nuclear program.
1: The Supreme Court today ruling a Texas man who admitted to using marijuana and was charged with unlawful possession of a gun was unconstitutional. The high court also says the decision does not limit the government's power to take guns away from drug users. The risk of flooding continuing in Gulf states as Tropical Storm Arthur moves through, and another line of storms in the Midwest leaving a path of destruction in central Illinois. ABC's Ginger Z has more.
4: 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The powerful twister crushing silos, pieces of wood impaling homes, downing power lines, debris scattered everywhere. The roof of Meridia Elementary School peeled back, exposed classrooms visible from above.
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1: In Lower Manhattan this hour, a parade for the ages, celebrating the New York Knicks NBA championship win. It has been 53 years since the Knicks held the title. Crowds turning out early for the ticker tape parade, where security was tight. ABC's Aaron Katursky along the parade route as people trying to get a spot to cheer on their favorite players.
8: The vibe down here is simply joyous. Nobody wants to miss this. We saw crowds of people crammed into the subway, streaming across on foot along the Brooklyn Bridge. Nobody wants to miss a celebration of these New York Knicks.
1: The head of Apple warning purchasing their products could soon be taking a bigger bite out of your wallet. ABC's Sophie Flay has more.
9: CEO Tim Cook says customers should expect price hikes, telling the Wall Street Journal they're unavoidable. Cook did not say when the increases will take place or on which products they'll affect, but he did tell the Journal the upcoming price hikes are being caused by an ongoing shortage of memory and storage chips.
1: ABC's Sophie Flay in Chicago this hour. The dedication ceremony underway for the Obama Presidential Center. That center opens to the public tomorrow. An ancient tree in Sherwood Forest, which according to legend sheltered Robin Hood, has died. That tree estimated to be 1,200 years old. Conservationists say it could have been climate change and the number of tourists visiting. Michelle Franzen, ABC News.
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10: Good afternoon from the KWAT newsroom. I'm Mike Tanner. Here's a look at what's happening. Questions still persist around an unfinished construction project in downtown Watertown. The ruins, an apartment complex along Camp Avenue, remains unoccupied and in an unfinished state, as has been the case for several years now. I talked with City Manager Alan Steger today to get an update on that project.
11: That project, from what I understand, is coming to the end of the liquidation process or the bankruptcy. There is a party, Build LLC, that is related to Jesse Craig, that was the winning bidder on reacquiring the property. I don't believe it is closed yet, but the close should happen within the next 30 days or less. And then at that time, the owner of the building will come in for a building permit, complete the building, and get the building active on the tax rolls and active providing shelter and housing for people.
10: You can hear my full interview with Alan Steger covering a wide array of city issues tomorrow morning on What's Up on KWAT. Well, federal charges have now been filed in Iowa against two South Dakota men in connection with the death of 14-year-old McKenna Wendell of Sioux Falls. Law enforcement from several jurisdictions involved in Wendell's case were in Sioux City for a news conference this morning. According to court documents filed in Iowa, 51-year-old Mark Milk is charged with transporting a minor with intent for criminal activity, two charges of tampering with a witness, victim, or informant, and distributing or dispensing narcotics. Court documents indicate McKenna's death resulted from the use of the controlled substance Milk possessed, which he then distributed. Milk is the uncle of McKenna, who was found dead near Brookings several days after she was reported missing in mid-March. More than 30 years ago, Milk was sentenced to life in prison for manslaughter in Tripp County. He remained in prison for decades. In February of 2023, then-Governor Kristi Noem commuted his sentence. A second man is also facing charges in the case. John Rognes of Brookings is charged with being an accessory after the fact and conspiring to conceal objects. He's currently being held in the South Dakota Penitentiary for manslaughter. Rognes was sentenced in 2008 in Brookings County for that charge. Well, the Moody County Sheriff was recently sworn in as president of the National Sheriffs Association for the 2026-2027 term. Sheriff Troy Wellman will become the leader of the U.S.'s largest organization that represents sheriffs and sheriff's offices across the country. Wellman previously served as president of the South Dakota Sheriffs Association. As president, Wellman will spend the next year working alongside sheriffs and public safety leaders from across the country. Sioux Falls mayoral candidate Christine Erickson says a new attack ad against her is blatantly false. It was produced by a political action committee called Government That Works. The ad calls her a data center sellout that wants higher electric bills for Sioux Falls residents. But Erickson says that is simply not true.
12: They need to pay their own way. And they also need to make sure that they're not going to be a burden on our most precious resources, such as electricity and water. We have to protect that.
10: Erickson and her opponent, Jamie Smith, will debate tonight. The two companies in charge of building a new men's prison in Sioux Falls are merging into one. Kansas City-based J.E. Dunn has announced it's acquiring Henry Carlson Construction of Sioux Falls. The transaction is expected to close on July 31st. The price was not released, but the two companies are working together on the Sioux Falls prison project that has a budget of $650 million. The two companies have worked together to build the expansion of the Minnehaha County Jail. And a University of Minnesota livestock veterinarian is encouraging producers to stay informed but not overreact to recent New World screwworm detections in Texas and New Mexico. Dr. Angie Varnum says the parasitic pest is an important concern nationally, but it does not pose an immediate threat to the region's beef, dairy, sheep, goat, swine, or horse industries. Varnum says producers should continue following established biosecurity measures, including obtaining certificates of veterinary inspection before moving animals across state lines. She says the greatest risk to northern states would come through animal transportation and travel, making routine health inspections the best defense. That's a look at what's happening from the KWAT Newsroom. I'm Mike Tanner.

0: Here's your forecast from Watertown Radio and GoWatertown.net. Slight chance for storms this afternoon. Otherwise, sunshine mixed with clouds at times. High temperatures reach up to 70. Winds out of the northwest, 10 to 15 miles per hour. Mainly clear skies. Tonight, slight chance of thunderstorms. Lows level off around 50. I'm meteorologist Mandy Faluber on Watertown Radio. Currently, 66.
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0: Now time for funeral announcements here on KWAT. Funeral service this Friday at 1 p.m. for Robert Bob Hartman, 91 of Watertown. That will be at the White and Comus Funeral Chapel, Watertown. White and Comus in charge of these arrangements for Robert Bob Hartman. Memorial Mass for Jennifer Goodrold Zorbo, 57 of Rural Brant. That will be held on Friday, 2 p.m. at St. Mary's Catholic Church in Clear Lake. Hausman Funeral Home in charge with these arrangements for Jennifer Goodrold Zorbo. Funeral service Saturday at 11 o'clock for Judy Knoll, 84, at the Church of St. John, Ortonville, Minnesota. White and Comus in charge of these arrangements for Judy Knoll. Visitation Saturday from 4 to 6 p.m. for Doug Johnson, 75 of Watertown. That will be at the White and Comus Funeral Chapel. White and Comus in charge of these arrangements for Doug Johnson. Funeral service on Monday, 10 a.m. for Roberta Schackenberg, 67 of Watertown, will be at the White and Comus Funeral Chapel, Watertown. White and Comus in charge of the arrangements for Roberta Schackenberg. Service Monday at 10:30 for Phyllis Norgard, 82 of Badger, 10:30 at the Badger Lutheran Church, Badger. Krophonostis in charge of these arrangements for Phyllis Norgard. Funeral service on Tuesday for Betty Spanton, age 93 of Watertown, 10:30 at the Holy Name Catholic Church, Watertown. Krophonostis in charge of arrangements for Betty Spanton. A family-led memorial will be in late July for Jason Jorgensen, age 56 of Watertown, formerly of Hayti. That will be at the Krophonostis Funeral Chapel. That's the funeral announcements on 950 KWAT.
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I can think of younger days when living for my life was everything a man could want to do.

0: Randy here. Glad you're having along on a Thursday afternoon. No, Thursday Night Live tonight. And you got nice weather. Well, I know there's going to be that scattered shower probably here this afternoon. But coming back again next week. But, boy, there's still a lot of stuff going on here this weekend, Father's Day weekend. And I know for Dad's Day they threw in about a 40% chance of some precip there. So, well, try to get out and enjoy it, I guess, the best that you can. And then here, like I said, a couple weeks, we got our blood drive going on. You got the big celebration of the 250th of our country. So here in Watertown, we'll, of course, have the big parade, even fireworks. Yep, fireworks display out at the Anza. So always a big thing here in Watertown on the 4th of July. And, again, an extra special celebration here this year as we, again, celebrate our 250th. Let's find out what's going on with the markets right now from Brownfield.
1: Corn and soybeans are lower. Cattle and hogs are mixed. Hello, I'm Kellen Havikin with your Brownfield Commodity Market Update. When it comes to short-stature corn, it all started with Stein. For decades, they've been focused on unique hybrids that deliver top yields. Stein invented short-stature corn, then perfected it. Stein has yield. Soybeans are lower on fund and technical selling. The USDA reported sales of soybeans to China and unknown destinations for the current marketing year. The market continues to monitor crop development weather. July soybeans are down 7.5 at 11.24.5. August is down 6.75 at 11.30. The July contract for soybean meal is down 3.7 at 3.01. And soybean oil is down 153 points at 70.01. Corn is mostly lower on fund and technical selling. Export demand for corn has been solid. The USDA reported the sale of corn to Mexico for the 2026-27 marketing year. Market continues to monitor crop development weather. September corn is down 5.25 at 424.25. December is down 5.75 at 443. Cotton is 84 points lower at 7603. And rice is down 32 at 1225. The wheat complex is mixed on spread trade. Excessive heat in Europe is expected to reduce yields and could tighten global supplies. Harvest has picked up pace in the Central Plains with drier weather expected. Chicago wheat is down 10.25 at 602.5. September's down 10.25 at 611. In Minneapolis, the July contract is down 4 cents at 621. And in Kansas City, July is down 11.25 at 641.25. Live and feeder cattle are mixed, position squaring ahead of this afternoon's cattle on feed report and waiting for direct trade. Box beef is lower. August live cattle are 280 lower at 246.05. October's 252 lower at 239.32. August are 147 lower at 365.95. September is 175 lower at 363.90. Hogs are mixed on spread trade with ongoing demand uncertainties. Export sales were down significantly and a marketing year low, but your hogs are steady to lower. July lean hogs are 35 higher at 95. August is 7 cents lower at 96.57. Cash cattle country remains quiet on Thursday. No asking prices have been renewed. Bids remain very elusive. On Wednesday, there were some asking prices in parts of Texas at $260 to $262. Packer inquiries could improve as the day progresses. Possible that trade could be delayed until tomorrow. And box beef is lower. Choice 123 lower at 393.27 and select down 228 at 374.98. I'm Kellen Havikin for Brownfield.
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2: 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I'm Brandon Ritter, a corn farmer and cattle producer from Mound City, South Dakota. Summer is grilling season here in South Dakota, and there's an important connection between the burgers, pork chops, brats, and steaks on our grills and the corn grown right here at home. A new study from the U.S. Meat Export Federation shows that in 2025, beef and pork exports accounted for more than 32 million bushels of corn usage right here in South Dakota and added more than $139 million in value to South Dakota corn. Every time U.S. beef and pork products are sold around the world, they help create demand for corn and distillers' grain. That means strong export markets support both livestock producers and corn farmers here in South Dakota. So as you fire up the grill this summer, remember that South Dakota agriculture is working together to feed families here at home and customers around the globe.

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2: The Twins are looking to do something today for the first time since their very first visit to Globe Life Field back in June of 2021, and that sweep a series from the Rangers. Hello, everyone, and welcome to the Menards pregame lineup card. I'm Mark Janowski. After having yesterday off as the World Cup took center stage in Arlington, the Twins are hoping the momentum from Tuesday carries over into this afternoon, and they have the right guy going on the mound in Joe Ryan. He's 4-3 with a 3.17 ERA this season. He has not taken a loss since the end of April. He allowed three runs and struck out 8 in 6 innings last Friday against St. Louis in a game the Twins rallied to win late. Joe is 1-1 in 3 career starts versus the Rangers, but he has not faced them since September 1st of 2023. Jack Leiter gets the ball for Texas. He's 3-5, ERA getting close to 5 here in 2026. Last Friday in Boston, the righty allowed 6 runs, 4 of them earned in 5 innings and took the loss. The son of 19-year Major League pitcher L. Leiter, Jack is looking for his first win since May 31st. He throws 6 pitches, the 4-seamer 38% of the time, followed by his slider and change. This is going to be his second time facing the Twins. He was saddled with the loss last June 11th when he allowed 4 runs in 4 innings. See what the Twins have left in their bats after the 12-run, season-high 17-hit performance Tuesday. Let's rewind to that middle game of this series. Second straight day, the Twins with a homer in the opening inning. Josh Bell versus Mackenzie Gore on Tuesday, or on Monday. On Tuesday, it was Trevor Larnach versus Kumar Rocker.
3: Here's the 1-0 pitch. Larnach is swinging a drive into right field and deep. Back it goes and way out of here. Second career leadoff home run for Trevor Larnach, and the second pitch of the game is a home run to right, and the Twins have another quick 1-0 lead.
2: The first hit of what would be Trevor's fourth career four-hit game. Bell added an RBI single for a 2-run opening inning. Cody Clemens homer in the third to make it 5-0, then a huge 5-run fourth, helped by Brandon Nimmo letting what would have been the second out of the inning bounce off of his left shoulder out in right center for a 2-base error. Royce Lewis, 2-run single, highlighted the inning in which Nimmo also committed a throwing error. Rocker, who had allowed a combined 8 runs in his previous 6 appearances, with 7 in just 3 1/3 innings on Tuesday. Zebby Matthews pocketed all that run support and matched his career high by going 7 and allowed just 2 runs on 8 hits. The Rangers had catcher Kyle Higashioka pitch the ninth. He was tagged for a pair of runs, including Kyler Fetko's first Major League RBI, courtesy of a sac fly. 12-2 was the final, the Twins' largest margin of victory this season. And with the win, the Twins have claimed 2 straight series and have won 3 straight, accomplishing both of those for the first time in almost a month. A victory this afternoon would give them their 3rd sweep of the season, and it would be their first against the Rangers in 5 years. For more on the finale, let's go to Globe Life Field. We're at the park thanks to Treasure Island Resort and Casino. Here are the guys who are going to call the action today, Corey Provis and Dan Gladden.
3: Hi, Mark. Thank you very much, and good afternoon to you, and good afternoon, everybody. It is the 3rd and final game coming up here in Arlington. Twins and the Rangers one more time, and Danny, a lot to like with the way the Twins have swung the bat so far in this series. But let's begin our conversation with the guy on the mound right now. Twins, as Gino just said, seeking their 3rd sweep this season, have the right man in Joe Ryan on the mound today.
4: Yeah, he's been somebody that's one of the hotter guys right now for this Twin staff. Look to continue that. Has been hurt a little bit last 5 starts. He's given up at least a home run, at least in one of those ballgames. Team here, Texas, I don't think we have to worry about that. But back-to-back 100 pitches for Joe Ryan. So I'm not sure if that's going to be a problem here for him as well.
3: So the off day yesterday, it did slow down the Twins' offense for a day. But it also allowed Mark a chance of day of rest for Victor Caratini. So Caratini, dealing with a sore neck, is good to go. He will catch Ryan here in the series today.
2: Yeah, thank you very much. That's huge. Joe Ryan is like throwing to Victor Caratini this year. His ERA a full run lower with Victor behind the plate compared to Ryan Jeffers. All right, guys, we've been at the park thanks to Treasure Island Resort and Casino, the exclusive casino partner of the Minnesota Twins. 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Again, Chris Atterbury off this week, so we'll be able to once again team up Corey and Danny. The pair, they're 2-2, or 2-for-2 so far. Let's see if they can't keep it going here today. Shorter pregame show for you this afternoon. So our first chance to hear from manager Derek Shelton is going to be after this break when he provides an update on Mick Abel, on if he liked the mid-season off day and more. Then the mid-series off day and more, I should say. And then later on, the Twins continue to assist with a cause that was near and dear to Harmon Killebrew. And do you know what Twin has the highest average exit velo? If you're thinking Byron Buxton, think again. We're going to fill you in. Stick around for that here on your home for Twins Baseball.
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7: Here's your forecast from Watertown Radio and GoWatertown.net. Slight chance for storms this afternoon. Otherwise, sunshine mixed with clouds at times. High temperatures reach up to 70. Winds out of the northwest, 10 to 15 miles per hour. Mainly clear skies. Tonight, slight chance of thunderstorms. Lows level off around 50. I'm meteorologist Mandy Fallhuber on Watertown Radio. Right now, it's 66 degrees.
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2: 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Again, Chris Atterbury taking the week off. We have Corey Provis joining us, and Corey sat down earlier today with manager Derek Shelton.
3: Mark, thank you, Twins and the Rangers, for the final time here in Arlington. Twins swept this team here in Arlington at this ballpark in 2021. Look to do it again today with Joe Ryan on the mound. Off day yesterday, and you brought up this point on the last homestand that while it's odd, with all six games coming up on the turf, it probably came at a good time. Because of that, you got Byron Buxton back in center today.
9: Yeah, I think it's beneficial for us. I mean, this road trip, we're 6 days on turf and have to be mindful of some of our players, Buck being one of them. But because of the strange Wednesday off day going into a day game, we got a complete off day yesterday off the turf, so I'm able to make sure Buck is able to play center field tonight.
3: You know, off days are great, no doubt about that, but with the way that the team has been hitting here lately, would you have rather played to keep the momentum going?
9: 100%. Yeah, I think you know, if there was as ill-timed a Wednesday off day as there could be, although the advantages of what we talked about, with the way we're swinging the bats right now and the way we played the last couple days, you would have really liked to carry that momentum up on.
3: Royce Lewis, we spent time, and Justin broke this down too during the Tiger series about the stance and all that, but not just him. But have you noticed guys making adjustments? Are they more common than we know of, you know, 70-plus games into the season?
9: I think they are more common because a lot of them, unless you follow the team every day, which you do, are so small and minute that you may just even miss them. You know, I think in Royce's case, it's a little bit larger of one because it was a situation where we needed to kind of reset some things. But I do think guys are continuing to make adjustments day to day. And unless you're really locked into it, a majority of them you won't see.
3: The off day, you know, came at a good time, I'm sure, for a guy like Victor Caratini because he's good to go and we'll catch Ryan today.
9: Yeah, that, I mean, I think if there was one benefit with the way Vic was the last couple of days, his neck was pretty jacked up. Getting the off day, being able to get him treatment, you know, get him moving around yesterday was very helpful to be able to get him back in there today.
3: Mick Abel had a rehab start with the St. Paul Saints on Tuesday. The numbers look great. What's next for Mick?
9: Yeah, so he'll join us in Arizona, throw a bullpen tomorrow, and then we'll kind of reevaluate. But five strong innings, pitch count was under 65 pitches, looked good, the velo was good. All signs were encouraging, you know, got to see how he comes out of this next bullpen and then make the determination of where he'll pitch next.
3: Anything new on Kendry Rojas? I haven't asked you about him in a while.
9: Yeah, Rojas will throw tonight. He was supposed to throw last night in St. Paul, and they got rained out, so he will throw tonight, and it'll be between one and two innings.
3: Shelton, thanks for the time. Good luck here today.
9: All right, thank you.
3: That's Derek Shelton. Mark, back to you.
2: Yeah, Twins going for their third sweep on the season. Texas looking to avoid being swept for a third time. The Rangers 7-3 in series finales at home this year. Appreciate that pregame conversation between Corey and Shelton. Up next on the Menards pregame lineup card, some Twins were part of a special baseball and softball clinic last week. We're going to spotlight that coming up here on your home for Twins baseball.
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0: This is manager Derek Shelton. The lineup card is completed, my guys are ready, and it's time for Twins baseball.
1: This ball crushed, base to the wall, and see you later, home run. Ryan Jeffers with a three-run shot to left center.
2: Back track, out of here! Luke Keyshaw's first of the year.
1: Swung on a miss, he struck him out. That's number 10 for Taj Prep. Bradley has been brilliant.
2: It's that ball high in the air, right field, might have a chance. Get up, and out of here! Josh Bell's third of the year.
1: One on and pulled to the right side. Blue for a base hit. Brooks Lee, how about it? And it's 3-1 Minnesota Twins.
0: Twins baseball is brought to you by Target, proud partner of the Minnesota Twins. Now let's head live to the ballpark.
3: From Globe Life Field in Arlington, Texas, it's time for Minnesota Twins baseball. This afternoon, the third game and the final game of this series. As the Minnesota Twins look to sweep the Texas Rangers for the second time at this ballpark since it opened in 2020. Welcome back to Twins baseball, everybody, alongside the two-time World Series champion Danny Gladden, Corey Provis reporting. Andrew Halverson is our on-site producer and engineer. Off day yesterday for the teams, and now we resume this series here today on a warm day in Texas. No problem here. Roof and panels closed. And we will start right on top. The pitching matchup for Game 3 today will feature Joe Ryan today for the Twins, making his 16th start. Joe 4-3, ERA in the low threes, and great strikeout numbers once again for Ryan. On the mound for the Rangers is young righty and former first-round pick Jack Leiter, whose record this season, 3-6, ERA is under 5. He has been roughed up over his last five starts. He throws hard, but it'll be Leiter today for the Rangers, and Ryan will go for... We'll take a break, come back. We've got Anthem lineups, and then we'll play ball. Game 3, Twins and Rangers coming up next on your home for Twins baseball.
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13: Well, welcome back to Minnesota Twins baseball. Final game of this three-game matchup. Twins going for the sweep of the Texas Rangers. Jack Leiter on the mound, 3-6 for the Rangers. For your Minnesota Twins, it'll be Joe Ryan, 4-3, making his 16th start. Give you the rest of the starting lineups. But first, our national anthem.

That is McKenna Croft with our national anthem. And here is this afternoon's starting lineups for your Minnesota Twins. Leading off in left field, Trevor Larnick. Byron Buxton back out in center field. He'll bat second. Cody Clemens, he'll bat third, play right field. Our cleanup hitter at first base, that's Royce Lewis, brought to you by Marsden. 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We thank you, Marsden. Batting fifth, the DH today, it'll be Josh Bell. Brooks Lee at the hot corner at third base, batting sixth. Catching back in the lineup, batting seventh, Victor Carantini. Tristan Gray gets the start at shortstop. And batting ninth and at second base will be Luke Keyshaw. Joe Ryan, 4-3 on the year. Nice little 3.17 ERA, making a 16th start. Again, for your Twins, Buxton, Clemens, Lewis, Bell, Lee, Carantini, Gray, and Keyshaw. Here's the starting lineup for the Texas Rangers. Jock Peterson leads off. He's going to DH. At third base, batting second, Josh Young. Wyatt Langford, he'll be in left field, batting third. In right field, batting fourth, Brandon Nemo. Ezekiel Duran, he'll bat fifth, play shortstop. At second base, batting sixth, it'll be Josh Smith. Jake Berger, bat seventh, plays first base. Center fielder batting eighth, Alejandro Osuna. And catching and batting ninth will be Kyle Higashioka. On the mound, Jack Leiter, 15th start. He has a record of 3-6. Umpires, Mike Easterbrook calling balls and strikes. It'll be Lance Barrett at first base. Derek Thomas will be the umpire at second base. Alfonso Marquez, crew chief, at third base. Get you started. Here's the total package.

0: Corey Provis.
1: Yeah, take that, Mike Smithson. Move over. That nickname is going to carry on, and you had it for a while. It was a good one, Danny, right?
0: Yeah,
1: one of your favorites. But I agree. It's time to share.
0: It is, like, and you are today the total package,
1: thanks,
0: Corey.
1: Buddy. 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Twins off to Phoenix later on today. Hopefully we'll do so with a win and their third sweep of the season. Twins sweeping a four-game series at Target Field over Detroit. Swept the Red Sox for three at Fenway back in May, and now can sweep the Rangers here at Globe Life for the second time since 2021. And this ballpark opened up in 2020. Fans, because of COVID, entered in 2021. And the Twins look to take all three today. It is a Joe Ryan start here this afternoon, and Jack Leiter will go for the Rangers. The lineups have been exchanged. The umpires are ready, just waiting for the Rangers to take the field, and when they do, it'll be Larnach, Buxton, and Clemens. And Larnach, by the way, a leadoff home run off Kamar Rocker on Tuesday night. With that, the Rangers have allowed 10 leadoff home runs this season, by far the most of any team in the game. The next closest team would be the Giants with 6. But also the first inning has been a problem for the Rangers, Danny, all season long. How about this number? 54 first-inning runs allowed by Texas pitchers, third most in baseball. Only Miami and Colorado have allowed more first-inning runs than the Rangers.
0: Corey, and the guy on the mound today, Jack Leiter, he's given up 28 of his 44 runs he's given up this year in the first inning. So, bad recipe for the Texas Rangers.
1: And he's a guy that has walked at least one man in 20 straight starts. So there's that balance of, do you wait him out a little bit? But then, on the other side of it, hitters have been aggressive. And when they have been, the numbers have been on their side. Very good numbers offensively when put in the first pitch and play of an at-bat against Leiter. Of his 12 home runs allowed, 3 have come on the first pitch. And we know that this is a Twins team that swings early. Fourth highest first pitch swing percentage of any team in the game.
0: Yeah, they read the scouting reports, and that is a good indicator right there. And I look for them to kind of go by script and to be able to come out and be aggressive against Leiter here early in some counts.
1: Rangers have the home whites today. Blue cap, blue bill. Rangers script on the front in blue with white pants, white spikes for Leiter. The rubber here today. Twins rocking the visiting gray jerseys and pants here today. Gray tops, gray trousers, blue pinstripes through the jersey and the pant look. And Larnach also white spikes. Buxton red spikes. He will bat next. Twins have the last name on the back in blue, numbered in red. Minnesota on the front, spelled out in blue as well. Twins at 35-40. They have won 4 of their last 5. Rangers at 35-38. As Larnach now is making his way towards home plate. Larnach did not play on Monday, 4-for-6. A homer, scored twice in the 10-run victory over the Rangers on Tuesday night. Larnach has enjoyed competing here in 9 games at this venue. He's homered 3 times as he digs in against Leiter. Kyle Higashioka is catching for the first time in this series. He's a guy that you can run on. So Larnach digs in, left-handed batter. Leiter set to go, first base out of the rubber. Wind up, and the opening pitch is a swing and a line drive, base hit into center field. Now sitting out a fastball at 96, and Larnach now 5 hits in this series, and the Twins are threatening already. A man on, nobody out for Byron Buxton.
0: Pretty good approach right there, got the fastball. And Leiter's not going to light up the radar gun, you said 95. But it's a four-seam straight fastball. Big league hitters today, they've timed that up.
1: More of a fly ball pitcher than a ground ball inducing arm as well. Here's Byron Buxton. Third in baseball and home runs with 23. Second in the American League. As Leiter drops a slider for knee-high strike called on Buxton. Byron amongst his American League peers. Yes, second in home runs behind Yordan Alvarez. He's second in slugging, second in extra base hits.

0: That's 10 games, hitting over 400. Larnach leads, lighter from the stretch. And the 0-1 to Buxton, a swing and a foul back, a sinker at 95. And it's 0-2. A lighter, high walk rate, but also a good strikeout rate. He's above league average in that regard. He has more strikeouts than innings thrown this season. And the 0-2 to Buxton drops low on a changeup. And a one ball, two strike count. Leiter's been hit hard his last two starts against the Guardians and the Red Sox, allowing 9 earned runs over 9 2/3 innings. No score first inning. Twins batting. Larnach at first, nobody out. Righty to righty. The stretch and the 1-2, swing and a miss as Buxton chased the changeup down. So Leiter goes off speed, retires Buxton. One away, and here comes Cody Clemens.
1: Well, Leiter's already shown his arsenal of pitches here in just the first two batters, so see if he kind of incorporates that changeup a little bit more, but does have a good slider.
0: The lefties have hit Leiter better than righties. OPS over 800, batting average over 60. Seeing a lefty right now in Cody Clemens, whom we heard from a moment ago during our pregame show. He has done much better work against four-seam fastballs. Got a curveball there, swings and misses, 0-1. Exit velocity, barrel rate, all good indicators of a hitter locked in. And then Cody Clemens, he's been locked in now for more than a month. 5 homers, 4 doubles alone this month. Larnach at first, one out, and Leiter's 0-1, drops low on the changeup, and it's even. Clemens averaging almost 92 miles an hour off the bat. That leads the Twins. Pulled a 3-run homer to right on Tuesday night. Now Leiter's 1-1, and that's at the knees. Strike 2, a sinker at 97, taken by Clemens. Cody now will take his time. Royce Lewis on deck. Young, the third baseman, playing about 50-plus feet off the line at third. A lot of space down the third and left field line. Now Leiter's 1-2 to Cody, is swinging a foul back. And a sinker at 97. Now Young right now playing almost where the shortstop would normally play. The Rangers shortstop, Ezekiel Duran, left of second, but defending up the middle. Outfield straight away. Brandon Nimmo in right, a few steps back. And the pitch in the dirt and smothered by Higashioka. Nice play. On a slider that never had a chance. In the dirt, came up, and then right off the blue chest pad. The veteran catcher and longtime Yankee, Kyle Higashioka. Keeps the double play in order. And Larnach at first base. And now upcoming here from Leiter as he puts his right foot back on the rubber. Ball inside the mitt. From his chest, and the 2-2 pitch. Line drive left center field. Base hit Clemens. Larnach will round second base. He will make third. And the throw is way offline. Clemens will stay at first base. So Clemens, a drive single to left center. Larnach to third. And the Twins have 2-on-1 out for Royce Lewis.
1: Larnach recognizing the throw, the arm, and the outfield and center field. Easily made it into third base. Clemens with a big turn. If that throw doesn't hit the shortstop, he's at second base.
0: And the throw was cut by the shortstop, Duran, and now it's Royce Lewis, who has reached base safely in all 10 games since coming back from AAA. And over his last 10, hitting over 320, 3 homers and 2 doubles. So first and third, one out, no score, as Leiter hits the inside corner at 96 for strike one. It's a perfect pitch. Paints on the inner half. Now Royce today, once this game becomes official, this marks Royce's 300th Major League game. Check out Clemens, who's back in safe. Two teams did not play yesterday because of the World Cup, between England and Croatia playing next door.

0: So big strikeout for Leiter. And there are two down. It's up to Josh Bell, who's been fantastic with runners in scoring position, batting almost 340 this season. The Dallas area native, Josh Bell, has had a great series. He's coming home, 4-for-8, a homer, a double. He's knocked in five. Performing at his best so far as a Twin here in the month of June. And the pitch, ground ball to first and foul down the line. Is this a situation, Danny, where you could see the Twins send Clemens to see if they throw through and then Lardik maybe breaking home on the backside?
1: Yeah, I like Clemens with just a straight steal. Does have six on the year already. Short lead now.
0: Runner stay. The 0-1 is down low at 97.
1: You don't have the true burner at third base in Larnick. The key for Larnick is his secondary lead, and right now Young, the third baseman. Normally we in that situation see the third baseman hugging near the bag to keep the runner a little bit closer.
0: Larnick can really extend his lead off third. Now the 1-1 pitch. Loop foul out of play left side.
1: And now with two strikes, maybe run that play. We talked about the hits that Bell has in this series. A couple of them gone to left field, so he is using left field, and that's open right now.
0: Two on, two out, no score. Leiter to Bell, and the 1-2 pitch, line drive, right side, base hit, right field. Larnick scores, Clemens on his way to third, and Josh Bell delivers again, a two-out, run-scoring single to right, and the Twins take a 1-0 lead. Three singles and a run, and Bell, his team leading 46th RBI, continues to hammer the ball here in the month of June. Pulled with power past the lunging, diving body of the second baseman, Josh Smith. And the Twins score another first inning run in this series. And here's Brooks Lee, 2-for-5 in this series, did not play on Monday. Back at third base on Tuesday night. As Lee swings and slices it foul out of play left side. Now we keep talking about these road numbers for Lee, and deservedly so. Away from target field, batting 311. OPS over 950. Of his 11 home runs, 8 have come on the road. And when asked about that before the game today, he said, look, I like the pinstripes. Here's the 0-1 pitch, a swing and a fly ball. Right, Nimmo back, he will turn. That's going to be a home run! A three-run homer pulled over the wall and right, almost the same spot where the ball landed off Cody Clemens' bat on Tuesday. It's a two-out, three-run blast from Brooks Lee, and the Twins have a 4-0 lead here in the first inning. Big smile for Lee as he celebrates with Clemens and Bell at home plate, adding to those road numbers. Lee delivers again. And here we go again. Another big first inning for the Twins here today, Danny.
1: Well, what a swing right there by Brooks Lee. Line drive. Just got it over. Like you said, almost the exact same spot that Cody Clemens hit his. And the first inning numbers continue to trouble Jack Leiter.
0: You know, Skip Schumacher was asked about that after Tuesday's game. The first-year Rangers manager, he said, look, that is a big deal. It's a massive deal when you're constantly having to come back. And it's not just one run, Danny. Sometimes it's this. It's a crooked number. It was 3 for the Twins on Monday, and now 4 in so far, and hopefully not done for Victor Caratini. Takes ball 1 from Leiter. He's at 21 pitches here in the opening inning. And the 1-0 pitch way inside nearly hit him with a curveball.
1: You know, you look at Jack Leiter, what he features there. You talked about 95, 96 with the fastball, four-seam straight. Guys have been able to time that up. It's his secondary pitches that he really kind of can't double up and have a lot of movement on it. Got Buck on a changeup, Lewis on a changeup.
0: Sinker taken for strike one. And Danny, if you look at where that changeup was against Lee, against Buxton, against Lewis, it was down. That one stayed about knee high.
1: Oh.

0: Twins 4, Rangers nothing, 2 down. And 2-1 to Caratini, a swing and a miss on a fastball at 97. Caratini out, sore neck Monday and Tuesday. Back in the lineup here today, hitting 333 this month. Wind up and Leiter's 2-2 pitch. Line to left field, fading, and sliding, and coming in, making a good play, is Wyatt Langford. No, they're saying it's a trap. It's a live ball, and Langford, despite a very good effort, did not hang on to it. And Caratini is safe, and this first inning continues. And Schumacher says to play on. Slice to left, Langford coming in from his knees, and yep, it did bounce. Hit the turf and then came up. That was the right call from the crew chief, Alfonso Marquez. So Caratini with a two-out single. The Twins have their fifth hit of the inning. And the pitching coach, Jordan Teagues, is out to pay Leiter a first-inning mound visit.
1: You know, you talked about Schumacher, their manager, talking about it. Yes, it is a problem. You know, but as you're a position player out here, this isn't new for Jack Leiter and the Texas Rangers. This has been one of his kryptonite in that first inning, and it is tough to bounce back. But you're just saying, boy, here we go again. And your mindset takes you out maybe of your game plan against Joe Ryan.
0: So now Tristan Gray, the eighth Twin to bat. Look at the snap at 0 for 10. Twins 4, Rangers nothing. 2 down, first inning. With Caratini at first base. Stretch and the pitch. Fastball strike at 96, taken by Gray. So Leiter was briefly back in the windup following Lee's home run. Now in the stretch with Caratini at first base. And the 0-1 swing and a miss on a slider down and inside. The scoreboard trying to pump up this crowd, but the Twins had taken this fan base out of the game right away today. Up by 4, first inning. Caratini's at first, 0-2 on Gray. And here comes Leiter's pitch, and he struck him out in 3 pitches on a slider. But the Twins bat 8 and put up 4. A Josh Bell RBI single and a 3-run homer from Brooks Lee is 12th. And Joe Ryan with some early run support today. Twins on top. 4-0. We'll keep it right here and remind you that you cannot spell triple without trip. And today's contestant in Quick Trips around the bases is James Blood from Rosemont. James, if a Twin picks up a triple today, you will pocket $1,200. Compliments of Old Wisconsin. Check out your neighborhood Quick Trip store for details. Good luck to James in today's Quick Trip Triples Contest.
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0: I like that last option there. You've got the game on.
1: Yes.
0: So you know what? I'm going to listen to the Cupertino Kid.
1: Yep.
0: Take me through the day. So I like that option there to add the radio broadcast with you and Chuckles. That's a good day.
1: Yeah. Well, today it's me and you.
0: Yeah.
1: Arizona, it's going to be me and you.
0: Yeah. Fun.
1: Yeah.
0: Real fun. Hey, speaking of fun, Ryan O'Hearn is on target. The Pirates right fielder went 3 for 5, drove in 6 runs as the Pirates beat the A's 12-4 in Sacramento yesterday with the win. Pittsburgh now sitting 1 game back. And the National League wildcard race, who's on target, brought to you by Target, proud partner of the Twins. 4-0 Twins, Rangers batting. It'll be Jock Peterson, Josh Young, and Wyatt Langford. Texas, the Rangers coming in 28th in baseball, averaging fewer than 4 runs per game. And now Peterson will face Ryan. And Joe on the season, as Danny mentioned earlier, 15 starts, 4-3 ERA, into low threes, a guy that hasn't received much run support this season. But he will have a 4-0 lead before even throwing his first pitch here shortly. Ryan set to go. Peterson showing bunt and took it back. And a strike. Fastball take it at 93 from Ryan.
2: And again, talking down four runs. First inning. Peterson showing bunt. He's not bunting. Usually likes a first pitch fastball.
0: Now the 0-1 swings here at a fastball off the outside corner. No balls and two strikes. Peterson, 34 years old, two-time All-Star, two-time World Series champion. DHing for the third consecutive game. Wind up from Ryan, and the 0-2 pitch misses high at 95. Ryan facing the Rangers for the fourth time in his career. And delivers 1-2, line foul out of play left side. Garrettini behind the plate for Ryan today. It's number 41. A great jersey today. Again, the two-strike pitch, a check swing, ground ball, bounding foul. On the third base side, was fooled by the splitter, but made contact and stays alive. Ryan has gone six innings or more in seven consecutive starts. Twins had a seven-inning showing from Zebby Matthews on Tuesday. New ball and Ryan back to work. Righty to lefty. The leg kick and the 1-2 to Peterson is low. And a challenge here.
3: The catcher's challenge of the pitch.
0: And the Twins are probably going to lose this challenge. It was close, but look low, and it was.
3: The pitch is the ball.
0: The team was set to pop and fire that ball around the infield, but Twins lose the challenge.
2: Yeah, and Jock Peterson was telling the umpire that, hey, he took too much time. And, Corey, we're seeing a lot of that more often now, that they're not being awarded the challenge because they take too much time.
0: 2-2 pitch, and there's strike three on the outside corner. A fastball perfectly placed, knee height at 96. And Peterson is out number one. Yeah, I'm surprised by some of that, Danny, because the rule is pretty set. You have 3 seconds that the batter, the pitcher, from the time the call is made. Now, with certain umpires, that gets a little bit murky because Adam Beck the other night was pretty slow.
2: Some umpires take a lot more time in setting up and making that call.
0: One down for Josh Young. Fastball, belt high, strike one, called at 95. That's what led to Ollie Marmol's ejection when the Cardinals were in town over the weekend. Wind up the 0-1 to Young. And strike two on a slider. Young entering play today, third in the American League in batting average. He is sixth in hits. He's hitting just 130 over his last six games. 8 homers, he's hitting 299 for the season. Twins 4, Rangers nothing, bottom 1. One out, and the 0-2 pitch, he is high at 95. Twins have Lardick, Buxton, Clemens, left to right of the outfield today. Lee, Gray, Keyshaw, Lewis, third at first. 1-2 pitch, high chopper to short. Gray waits for the high hop. Near his chin, he fields and throws out Young. We're two down. Gray saw that big hop well, and no reason to panic. Come in, waited for that high hop to come to him.
2: Yeah, I'm getting more impressed with Gray's arm at shortstop. It's a pleasant arm at shortstop. And like you said, good decision. Sit back on it, get the chest high, hop, and then make the diamond throw across the diamond.
0: As the Twins are playing better here the last week or so, yes, the offense looks better, but defense cleaner, bullpen's been solid. Those are all good combinations for a team to be successful.
2: Well, it starts on the mound, you know that, but also when you get 12 runs like they did the other night, a little bit easier. Got four here in the first. Ryan should cruise control.
0: 1-0 pitch to Lankford, misses high at 94, and Ryan asking, was that up, and doesn't get a response from
2: him. Well, he did. He said he put his head outside, because Ryan asked, was it high, and the home plate umpire Easterbrook said no outside.
0: 2-0 pitch, and that misses away, and up 3-0 on Wyatt Lankford. Recently back after missing almost 40 games with a right forearm strain. Ryan again having a communication with Easterbrook about those last two. Both were, well, this last one was a ball. The prior one, probably not. The Twins have one challenge left, and there's a strike. Looked to be off the outside corner, but no challenge. Lankford, 3-1.
2: You know, Ryan, to me, is one of the easier guys. If you're a home plate umpire, to be able to be behind the plate on a Joe Ryan performance out on the mound, great command.
0: Swinging a foul back, 3-2.
2: You don't see the catcher set up outside and then have to reach back over. Pretty much where the catcher puts his glove, he hits it.
0: Base is empty, two down, bottom one. Full count to Wyatt Lankford. Former first-round pick and the 3-2. Swing and a miss. He struck him out with a sweeper. So Joe Ryan strikes out two. A shutdown start for Ryan. The Twins' offense, after scoring four in the top of the inning, is right back at it. After one, Twins 4, Rangers nothing. On your home for Twins baseball.
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0: 4-0 Twins as the Twins bat here, top of the second. Luke Keyshaw, the lone Twin who did not hit. Last inning leads off. He swings and fouls a lighter fastball back to the seats behind the plate. Nothing and one. Great to be back with the Cupertino Kid. Danny Gladden here this week here on the Treasure Island Baseball Network. Wind up from lighter. On the 0-1, Keyshaw checks swing, and that's a foul ball. As Keyshaw started, couldn't stop, helmet was coming off, and it's 0-2.
2: You know, and it's only going to get better. We go to Arizona, that's my backyard.
0: Fun.
2: So, hang out in my neighborhood.
0: Yes. 0-2 to Keyshaw is over but low. That's a good take. That's the changeup that we saw some of the righties expand and chase in the first inning, not Keyshaw. Luke, a couple of hits in the series, two doubles in fact. As he swings and stays alive, fights off a fastball at 98.
2: You know, Corey, he went through a stretch there, a lot of weak fly balls to the right side of the diamond. Worked super hard at it and trying to get the ball to left field, and he's been doing that very well.
0: Again, Leiter's 1-2 pitch, and did not go. Check swing on a low slider. It's not uncommon to see Keyshaw, even after games are over, to see him back in the batting cage,
1: yeah,
0: working with Trevor Amicone, Braden Sierra, the members of the Twins hitting staff, even after the game. 2-2 pitch, pulled to left field, a line drive for Keyshaw, cut off by Langford. Another good at bat. That's the swing there from Keyshaw, Danny, pulling,
1: yep,
0: line drives into left field.
2: He's got such good plate coverage, so really the pitches away, you know, he can still kind of get the barrel of the bat on him. And that one right there, 97, but that was center cut. See if Keyshaw threat to run.
0: Yeah, I like that here. Higashioka is really struggling.
1: Really.
0: With the throwing game. And Keyshaw, 10 stolen bases to lead the team. As Larnach digs in for the second time, one for one today. Keyshaw stays. As Leiter misses with ball one, a single out of the way.
2: You know, Keyshaw's still a young player. He's still learning the pitchers around the league and their tendencies on the mound.
0: That's why it's great to have a guy like Grady Sizemore,
1: oh,
0: first base in his ear to give him some ideas. Runner stays, ground ball right side. A bobble found by Berger, second, back to first base. Just turn two. So Berger to Duran, back to Berger. Little bobble there initially from the Rangers first baseman. Hit it hard, but right at the first baseman, two down. So base is empty, two down. Twins by four for Buxton. Byron struck out swinging back in the first inning. Wind up and the pitch from Leiter. Swing and a miss as he chased a breaking ball down. Nothing on Byron. Entering play today is on pace for 49 home runs, which would tie Harmon Killebrew's single season team record. Harmon did so twice. 49 home runs in both 1964 and 1969. Two down, base is empty, and the 0-1 inside on a changeup, 1-1. Byron, 23 homers through his first 75 team games. In 64, Harmon had 28 at this point through 75 games. Swing and a miss on a high fastball at 97 above the belt, 1-2. Four nothing Twins, top two, bases empty, two outs, righty to righty. The windup from Leiter. And the 1-2, a swing and a foul, and a piece of a breaking ball. Well, Twins have hit 26 home runs as a team over the last 13 games, and the guy at the plate, a big part of that run. He has six alone over his last 10. Again, Leiter's 1-2 pitch. Hit weakly to short on the charge. Duran, he fields, throws in time to get Buxton by a step and a half to end the inning. Leadoff single, but the double play, and then Buxton grounds out, and Leiter sees the minimum in a scoreless second. Rangers batting bottom two, Twins 4, Texas nothing on your home for Twins baseball.
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0: 4-0 Twins, Rangers batting, home of the second inning. Brandon Nimmo leads off for the Rangers in right field today. Swings and fouls. A Joe Ryan fastball back at 94, nothing and one. Nimmo, former Met, came to the Rangers in exchange for Marcus Semien. In the offseason, Nimmo making quite a bit of hard contact. Last eight games, batting over 320. As Ryan goes off speed and misses down and away. One ball, one strike on the left-handed hitting Rangers right fielder, who played more in left as a Met, but now sees regular time in right as a Ranger. Ryan's 1-1 pitch, line drive right side, base hit into right field. Curveball hung a little bit, and Nimmo pulls a single between Keyshaw and Lewis, and the Rangers have their first hit today. And now Ezekiel Duran, who is filling in at shortstop for the injured Corey Seager. Twins will not see Seager, have not, and will not in this series. He's on the concussion IL. Duran normally a second baseman, but has filled in well, even when Seager's had other setbacks here this season at short. He's one for his last 17. And Ryan pumps in strike one, a fastball at 93 on Duran. Great month of May. And even so, Duran is receiving some All-Star game consideration. He's second amongst American League second baseman right now for the All-Star game per early fan voting.
2: So reflection to also the attendance, your home ballpark. If you look at some of the guys that are up there, they ballpark, they draw good in attendance. But he is a good player.
0: Number one first, nobody out, and Ryan's 0-2 way outside. Slider saved with the backhand side by Chiarottini. Twins 4, Rangers nothing, bottom 2. One on, nobody out. Josh Smith is on deck. And the 2-strike pitch is down and away. Slot missing from Ryan. 2-ball, 2-strike count. Ryan's curveball, yes, he gave up a hit to Nimmo on that pitch a moment ago, but that has been such a great weapon for Joe this season. Here's the 2-2, fouled back. Fastball at 95, and Durant is alive.

0: who is holding Nimmo out. He stays, and the 2-2 pitch, line drive right center field, Buxton over, he'll get there. He makes the catch above his left shoulder. Duran lines out, Nimmo back to first, one away for Smith. Speaking of, Byron Buxton, hope you celebrate Buxton and his historic cycle with a bobblehead giveaway at Target Field coming up on Saturday, June 27th. The first 10 fans at the ballpark to see the Twins and the Rockies will take home this milestone Buxton bobblehead presented by Delta Airlines. Get your ticket right now, twins.com/tickets. One down, Twins by four, bottom two. Now Smith came off the injured list and took Seager's spot on the roster before the series began on Monday. Smith out nearly 40 games with an assortment of injuries, a glute injury, a wrist injury, also dealt with viral meningitis. Down a strike here in the second. Stretch and the 0-1 fouled back. At 94, nothing and two. Smith was a second-round pick by the Yankees in 2019, and he came to Texas along with Ezekiel Duran in the trade that sent former Twin Joey Gallo from the Rangers to the Yankees. Nimmo at first, one out, and Ryan's 0-2 pitch grounded foul. Jake Berger on deck. The kick and the 0-2 from Ryan. Pulled foul on the ground right side. A splitter. Now Smith doesn't strike out too often. Low strikeout rate, high walk rate. Ryan 30 pitches in. Again, the 0-2 runner goes, and the pitch is a check swing foul ball, or did that hit the batter? And let's see what the call is here. They're going to reset the clock, but what is the call here? Hands up from Mike Brook, indicating a foul ball. Smith, though, was shaking his hand.
1: Well, he's trying to ask the first base umpire if he swung at it, and he didn't get that call, but that bat.
0: So the replay here inside, and it looked like it hit the bat. As now the trainer is out to take a look. Yeah, clearly hit the bat. Mm-hmm. Trainer take a look at Smith. So Nimmo's at second base for now, but
1: reminds me of the soccer players. First. They fall down, they said their ankles broke, and then they get it. That hit nothing but bat.
0: Yes.
1: But he's playing it off. It is, I guess, reviewable. Now they're going to, umpires are going to huddle up. They're trying to see if he swung at it.
0: What's the call here?
1: Now they're saying he swung at it.
0: So now they're saying that he's out. And this you cannot review. You cannot review a check swing and Skip Schumacher.
1: No, but you can check
0: for clarification here.
1: You can check it if it was a foul ball or it hit him.
0: Or it hit him.
1: Yeah.
0: So Alfonso Marquez is now chatting with Skip Schumacher. He's the third base umpire, so there's going to be two outs. Smith, indeed, is out number two.
2: After two consultations, it is a dead ball swinging strike to strike three, so the batter's out.
0: All right, so you can't look at that play, so.
1: But if he swung at it, then it's a foul ball.
0: That you can't look at. You can only look at, did it hit me or not? Was it a hit by pitch or a foul ball? You can't review anything on a swing. So that was a swing and a strikeout.
1: But it was a foul ball.
0: Interesting.
1: It did hit his
0: bat.
1: And you can't review that?
0: No.
1: I would have then reviewed it and see if it hit him. And they said he did swing at it.
0: He did swing at it, but...
1: But it's a foul ball.
0: Are they saying it just never hit the bat? Interesting. So two outs. The Twins lead 4-0 here in the second. So two down, Berger at the plate. The 0-1 is over but low on the sinker. Looked like it clipped the bottom part of the zone, but not a challenge. Twins only have one remaining, so one ball, one strike count on Berger. At first base again today as Ryan misses outside 2-1. Berger's hit safely in 8 of his last 9. 12 home runs. 42 knocked in. Saw him for a long time with the White Sox, then a Marlin. He's on his second year with Texas. He's 30 years old. He'll step out and take his time. Twins will have Clemens, Lewis, and Bell coming up in the third. Nimmo at first, two down. 2-1, swing and a miss. 95, beat him. About thigh high. Ryan has struck out two today. Struck out Peterson and Langford back in the first. Deals 2-2 on Berger and misses away at 94. With a pause there from Ryan at the end, it was outside. Alejandro Osuna on deck if this inning continues. Twins by 4, bottom 2. Nimmo at first base as Ryan throws over. Berger's hit safely in 4 straight games. He leads the Rangers both in home runs and runs batted in. Ryan from the stretch. Runner goes. And the 3-2 pitch is high ball 4. A rare walk from Ryan. That does prolong the inning now for Osuna. He's 1-for-7 in this series, hitting .245 for the year. This is the 17th walk issued by Joe all year long. The third walk that Ryan has issued this month of 4 starts in June. He walked 2 against the Royals, but had no walks June 1st against the White Sox. Did not walk a man against the Cardinals last time out. And here is Osuna. 2 on, 2 out. Twins by 4, and the pitch hit foul out of play left side. Now we've seen Osuna in center field now all 3 games. Among the injured Rangers right now is outfielder Evan Carter. The stretch and the 0-1. Fouled off the net. And now he's got some options here. 0-2 on Osuna. He doesn't strike out much. Just a 14% strikeout rate. League average closer to 22%. Long inning here for Ryan. About to throw pitch number 40, and the 0-2 is high at 95. Nimmo at second, Berger at first. Here's Ryan's 1-2 to Osuna. Ground ball weakly right side, Keyshaw at second. Fields and throws him out to end the inning. So some traffic, but no runs. Rangers lead 2-2. Twins 4, Rangers nothing on your home for Twins baseball.
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5: 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Cody Clemens entered today leading the Twins in 20th overall in the majors with an average exit velocity of 92.5 miles per hour. Cody says exit velo is not on his radar, though, when he's stepping to the plate.
6: That's a big saying I love. You know, stay within yourself. You kind of let the pitcher supply the power. I mean, these guys throw so hard. You can't really do anything but be short and quick to the ball, or you're not going to hit it. So just trying to compete up there and get a good pitch to hit and try and put it on the barrel.
5: Yeah, and his barrel percent is up this year. Also, by the way, you guys, Corey, 101.9 off the bat on that single from Cody in the first.
0: Yeah, it was a great segment. Mark enjoyed that during the pregame with Cody and Mike Petriello from MLB.com. And Cody's part of that four-run first inning, and sure enough, Cody will lead off the third inning as the Twins lead 4-0. It'll be Clemens, Lewis, and Bell against Leiter. Twins have had at least one hit so far in both innings, and we'll see if Clemens and company can add two of those numbers here against Leiter in inning number three. Leiter off the first base side, brings the ball over his cap. The windup and the pitch to Clemens is a slider low for ball one. Also like what Cody said during our pregame, Danny, about where he's hitting in the lineup that he will watch. On a day like today, Larnick leadoff, that he watches what that pitcher is doing against a fellow left-hander.
1: Yep, no question. That's some good baseball right there.
0: Swing and a foul back, 1-1.
1: Because there's kind of a pattern there as to if I face this left-hander, you know, and attack Larnick, am I going to attack Clemens the same way? More times than not, probably.
0: Royce on deck. Twins by four in the third. The windup and the 1-1 to Clemens. Ground ball right side. Picked and bobbled by Berger. Finds the handle and finds his teammate. Underhand flip two. Leiter at the bag for out number one. So Clemens grounds out, and here comes Royce Lewis. 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Twins 4, Rangers nothing. One down, base is empty in the third. Royce Lewis, 0-for-1 so far today. It's a righty-righty matchup against Leiter. First pitch is down low. A change of pace, ball one. Josh Bell is on deck. 1-0 in the dirt. As Royce began to move the body a bit, but then recognized that pitch never had a chance. And it kicks off Higashioka and rolls behind the plate. Also took the mask off Higashioka. The bounce came up and truly took the mask off the noggin of the veteran catcher Higashioka. Mask, helmet, pitch calm, everything out on one pitch. It's back into his crouch. We have a 2-0 to Lewis, a swing of the ball. Fastball running back inside. Twins are 13-5 all time at this ballpark, which opened up in 2020. 2-1. Sinker 2-2. Royce chased a changeup down and struck out swinging in the first. It was 2-0 now, 2-2 on the Twins' first baseman. And here's the pitch. He swings and it's a foul ball, or no, it came out of the glove and the hand of Higashioka. So a swing and a miss on the transfer from glove to hand. It popped out And Igashioka tags out Lewis for out number two. That's the right call. It's a fastball down and away. Lewis strikes out. Fourth strikeout for Leiter. And they're two down. Bases empty for Josh Bell. RBI single. Gave the Twins their first run in the first inning as he's down a strike as he fouls a slider behind the plate. And with that swing, Josh is now at safely in 17 of his last 20 games. Wind up and the 0-1 from Leiter way inside. Coming up in the bottom half of the inning, we'll be joined by a special guest who's here today, former Twin Tyler Duffy. Makes his home in Houston, about 3.5 hours away at the ballpark today, catching up with some friends and even some former teammates. It was Taylor Rogers, Ryan Pressly's here as well, and Duffy, it felt like 2016 all over again. 2-1 and missed the outside corner. No challenge from Igashioka. 3-1.
1: Yeah, talking with Duffy, he was pitching, I guess, professionally just 2 weeks ago in Mexico. Still has the itch.
0: 3-1 to Bell, pulled foul. He said he threw about 94 miles an hour professionally with his team earlier this season.
1: We got to see him rise through the bullpen of the Twins when he was here. He got up there in more leveraged positions. He was good, had the good breaking ball.
0: 3-2 and Bell inside ball four. And we'll talk with him about that because, yeah, he was when Wes Johnson, much like Griffin Jacks, when Wes Johnson joined the Twin staff at that time, it was an important time for Duffy because he was probably on the verge of being taken off the 40-man roster.
1: Yeah. And remember, he came up also a guy that did well in the bullpen. He came up as a starter. And we see that. That's common today.
0: Brooks Lee, high chopper, first base. Caught by Berger right behind the bag. One step two. The base itself for out number three. So Lee rounds out to Berger, and the Twins leave one. Rangers batting home third. Twins four, Texas nothing. On your home for Twins baseball.
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0: Rangers batting in the bottom half of the third. Twins four and Texas nothing. Joe Ryan after a 24-pitched second. will face Higashioka, Peterson, and Young. Back with Danny Glenn and Corey Provis, and as promised, a very special guest. A trip from Houston, Texas. What, about 3 hours, 3.5 hours?
1: Yeah.
0: Tyler Duffy, former Twin, is here in the booth with us. Great to see you, and welcome
9: Absolutely.
0: Back.
9: Thanks for having me. Thanks
0: doing
9: for letting
0: some,
9: me crash
0: doing
9: the party.
0: Some podcast? No, right?
9: Yeah, so Dan Hayes, I guess with The Athletic, he reached out to my agent kind of around spring training. He knew I was still home, still trying to play. And fast forward, been doing a show 3 times a week and, you know, talking baseball, throwing in some stories here and there, but all Twins coverage, and, you know, here we are now.
0: Yeah, we got some stories. Thinking back about some stories, I was thinking when I saw you today about a caravan that we shared with Trevor May. And I think we picked you up, it might have been at Bismarck, at the airport in Bismarck. Correct me if I'm wrong.
9: Somewhere frozen.
0: And you showed up in, like, sneakers and a windbreaker.
9: Yeah, I had
0: in Bismarck.
9: In Bismarck.
0: And we right to the store to get you some warm clothes.
9: Yeah, I had some jeans, boots, and, yeah, whatever jacket I had, you know. The best was I tried to make a snowball when I got out of the airport, and I couldn't. And I learned quickly what too cold for a snowball is, and I think it was -9 that day or something like that.
0: Yeah, that's
9: so.
0: About right. That's caravan weather.
9: Yeah, it was beautiful.
0: 2-2 the count to Higashioka. Twins by 4. The pitch pulled. Foul down the third base line. And Danny brought up a good point, too, thinking back to your move from the rotation to the bullpen and how that maybe changed your career. Is that fair?
9: Yeah. It was 1-2. I was a reliever all through college. And then got drafted, showed up to spring, and Rasmussen, our old pitching coordinator, was like, hey, you're going to be a starter. I'm like, cool. You know, got to the big leagues, but then switched to the pen and had a good run there for a few years. And, you know, got to enjoy being in one place for a while, mainly.
0: Twins by 4 here in the third inning. Higashioka is still batting foul. They ride pitch back 2-2.
1: Tyler, you were just saying that you were pitching 2 weeks ago.
9: Yeah, I pitched this past, what was it, Saturday or something like that. Yeah, I got home Sunday from Mexico, and I saw the boys were nearby, so I was like, you know what, I'll pop up and say hello and see everybody and see who's left, at least when I was here last. So yeah, there's still plenty of familiar faces.
1: Yeah, you said there's a guy still pitching down in Mexico that were former Twins.
9: Oh, yeah, a bunch of guys. There's, you know, Smeltzer's down there, Kenny's Vargas, Danny Ortiz.
1: Vargas.
9: Oswaldo Arcia was down there last year. You know, it's a real who's who of Twins prospects in the Mexican League right now.
0: 3-2 on Higashioka. Length of bat between Ryan and the Rangers catcher. There and not out anymore. Strikes out, not a sweeper.
9: Just looking.
0: Strikeout number 4. Your breaking ball that you threw and threw so well, would that now be classified still as a knuckle curve, or would that be kind of in the sweeper?
9: I think I've flirted at times with what a sweeper would be. You know, mine was too plain, you know, had the depth and the horizontal, but I used to tell people day to day, some days it would just take off left, you know, whether my slot dropped or whatever it may have been. But to that point, I then added a sweeper because that was what everybody did. So I have technically in my repertoire both at this point. So, you know, I treat them differently, but, yeah, my curveball is a slider, whatever you want to call it, yeah.
0: Swing and a miss on a curveball from Peterson, no balls and 2 strikes. I want to talk with you about Byron Buxton. The Twins lead here by 3 because I love your perspective on Byron because you were teammates with him every level of your minor league career.
9: Oh, yeah.
0: All the wild plays that we have enjoyed seeing years and years, all these great moments, this has been the norm for you from when it began.
9: It was one we actually on our show the other day talked about how I got so familiar that I could tell by the way he's running whether he's catching the ball or not. You know, and it's just there's a smoothness to it.
0: Peterson strikes out at a high fastball. 2-0. Go ahead.
9: There's a smoothness to it that he, you know, he has, and when he puts his head down and starts really getting on it and running, that's when you know you're in trouble, you know. And I even said at that point, he will come apologize to you after he lays out and smashes in the fence because he didn't catch a ball, you know. It's just like you feel bad almost. It's like, dude, I don't need you out there killing yourself. But he will literally run through a wall for you, and, you know, he has not changed, and he's still that same guy today.
0: 2 down. Here is Young batting as Ryan had strike 1. Belt-high sinker at 93 taken by Young.
1: It must be comforting for a pitcher, especially maybe a guy that's a fly ball pitcher,
9: yeah,
1: knowing you've got an elite center fielder out there to kind of help you out.
9: Absolutely.
0: Base hit to right, ground ball the other way.
9: It's one, you know, Jake Odorizzi comes to mind, a great guy to ask that question. But, you know, you're giving up balls in the air, and you know pretty much from gap to gap, it ain't dropping unless they get it, you know. And at that point, you don't want to give a ball hit that hard anyway. So, you know, it's one, like I said, it's just so fun to watch. And I think fans at the beginning didn't understand what they were watching, and now they've fully gathered, like, how good he actually is out there day in and day out. And being able to get him on the field like he is right now, like, this is all you can ever ask for.
0: Twins by four, bottom three, and now Wyatt Langford as Ryan misses high, ball one. Former teammate of yours, Taylor Rogers, was honored with 10 years of service time earlier this season. When you think of Taylor Rogers, what comes to mind?
9: Man, just so consistent. Like, he is, again, the same guy that got drafted. We're all the same draft class now. I'm thinking Buxton, Raj and I, 2012 draft class. Rogers, like, 11th round. We joke that somebody got fired because of him. But he, you know, he's just cool, calm, collected always, man. And it showed, you know, when he was here closing games, he was just, there was never a wavering of his, you know, the way he came into a ball game. And, you know, it's fun to live vicariously now through these guys that are still doing it at such a high level. Like, you know, getting 10 years, looking back now, we were drafted 14 years ago, which is, like, kind of incredible. So, yeah, it's been great to watch and celebrate with these guys. And, like I said, still trying to enjoy it through them.
0: Swing and a miss, 2-1. Young at first base, two down. Twins lead 4-0 here in the home third. Chatting with former Twin Tyler Duffy. Does a podcast covering the Twins, what, 3 days a week?
9: Yeah, 3 days a week. Normally comes out. You know, we try to piece it together and make it good. Like, tomorrow we'll have today's game to cover. And then whatever other cool news is going around. You know, between guys rehabbing, things like that. And, you know, the occasional story, like we were talking about, the caravan, whatever it may be. But, you know, it's trying to have some fun.
0: Ball three outside and Langford. Ryan struck out the first two after a high pitch count in the second. Hoping for a quick third. He's thrown 18 pitches this inning. It's up to 59 for the game. And behind Langford, 3-1. Swing and a miss. Challenge him with the fastball. It's 94.
9: He's got a good one. Might as well throw it.
0: You know, it is unique.
1: You talk to hitters, they don't see his fastball well.
9: No. It's funky. You know, it's got the hop, the ride, the vert, whatever you want to call it. And it's coming from way down low. You know, it's just unique, and he's got it.
0: Runner goes 3-2, foul back. With that, the arm slot that Ryan features, how similar that release point to yours?
9: So he's pretty good bit lower. When I was with the Cubs, I dropped down, you know, I was like 5 release height, I think it was at, and I think he's still less than that. I want to say he's in the high fours at times. I know, like, Darvish was kind of his comp, which just adds, it's you know, I don't know how to equate it. It's like putting a pitching machine on the ground and shooting it up at yourself. You know, it's just, it's a look you're not used to, and then he throws you a sweeper off of that, and you're just like, what do you do with it?
0: 3-2 is a check swing, no swing, and Caratini, is he going to challenge? No, on a pitch that looked to be a strike at the top of the zone. The Twins only one challenge left and did not opt to use it there, so it's a two-out walk. And here comes Brandon Nimmo, who's been hot. He's 1-for-1 today.
9: Yeah, Joe needs just a quick little one-pitch out here.
1: Caratini's going to go out and calm him down a little bit. Ryan's the one that was upset that he wanted that ball. It challenged a little bit. Here's Caratini recognizing that with your pitcher that his emotions are getting involved here.
9: Yeah, you got to rein him in. It's good to be angry as someone who likes to do it, but you got to keep it tamed at times, you know.
1: That's tough to do.
9: It's really hard to stay competitive but then keep that fire. Like, there's such a fine line, because then you just become flat and complacent out there, and you just... Yeah, you can't take the fight out. You know, you got to stay competitive.
0: And you would get mixed signals, right? And mixed reaction about how much emotion should you do not show up.
9: I got in trouble at some times. I got yelled at a little bit.
1: Early in your career.
9: Yeah, because I was one. I'd strike somebody out, and I'd be dog cussing myself because I hung a curveball. Yeah. You know, I didn't execute to my liking. And everybody's like, well, you got the out. And I'm like, yeah, but he could have hit a homer, you know. But I wasn't good at expressing myself yet.
0: Two down. Here is Nimmo batting as Ryan misses outside. Ball one. Rangers had two on in the second, did not score, have two on here in the third. Twins four, Texas nothing. Nemo two outs, runners in scoring position, batting 208, chatting with Tyler Duffy here in the home third. And the 1-0 pitch,
1: yes,
0: check swing and a strike. He went that time on a sweeper down and inside.
9: Danny, what are guys looking at when they go to, they take a swing and they just stare at the scoreboard?
1: Well,
9: you asking God for help or what?
1: he couldn't hit a slider either.
0: The 1-1 shot to the right side. Keyshaw ranging, flips to second base in time for the force.
1: Very
0: on
1: nice.
0: Langford. Nice play from Keyshaw, ranging over. Great covering. And the inning ends there, as does our conversation with Tyler Duffy. You're welcome anytime, man.
9: Absolutely.
0: Best
9: thank
0: to
9: you.
1: Appreciate it, bro.
0: The kids.
1: All right.
9: Thank
0: one
9: you
0: of
9: both.
0: Our favorites, Tyler Duffy, stopping by here in the third. After three, Twins four, Texas nothing on your home for Twins baseball.
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3: 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Twins by four after three. The fourth is on. So is the Cupertino Kid.
4: Well, thank you, Corey. Good afternoon, everybody. First pitch to Carantini. That's a strike one. Victor singled his first time up. Line drive to left field. Twins leading 4-0 on six hits. Carantini with that little slide open stance on the plate. And Leiter delivers. That one catches the outside corner. And now in a hole, no balls and two strikes. Tyler Duffy joining us. Always fun to catch up with him. He was one of the guys that we got to see really progress as a player, similar to what we might be seeing with some of the guys in the Twins bullpen now. But again, starter, made his career in the bullpen. That one's popped up in the infield. Third baseman Young, now the shortstop coming in. It's going to be shortstop Duran calling off Young, and there's out number one.
5: Twins had that wonderful run of so many players, position players, pitchers, homegrown talent,
4: yeah,
5: that won together, Danny, at various minor league levels. They won state league championships and minor league titles, and then all were together at various points in their big league careers.
4: You know, and I'm a believer that when you stack your prospects up together, and they win together, go to the next level, same thing. Number off the end of the bat of Gray. Leiter picks it up. Easy play there. So two quick outs here in the bottom of the fourth. And always talking to managers, when you ask him, hey, how you guys doing? He goes, I have no prospects. All the prospects are either, you know, double A. I'm sitting here in A ball. They moved all the prospects up.
5: Yeah, Duffy was with, you know, Rogers and Buxton and Rosario and Kepler and Sano and, you know, so many guys, Garver, that were together for a long time.
4: Kieschel singled his last time up, takes it in there for a strike. There's an organization, I'm not sure who it is, but they'll have the prospects at A-ball. The next year they move them to Double-A. They move the manager and the coaches with them all the way to Triple-A, and then they revert back to A-ball. And they compensate the coaches, so, you know, I've been to AAA, but I'm going to go back to A-ball. It's okay because they're being compensated for
5: it. So you're with those players.
4: Players all the way.
5: Of the way until they reach the big leagues, then you run that same cycle over again.
4: And it works for some organization. She'll bats with a count of 1-1. And Leiter delivers, missed outside badly. But it's always fun to have the prospects on your team. But I always said, I got 26 guys on the team. Aren't they all prospects? I think all the players think they are. He shall check swing on a pitch high, 3-1. Two down, base is empty. Inning continues. Trevor Larnach would bat next. 3-for-8 with a ribby for Kiesel in this series. A nice play to end the fourth, and he takes a walk.
5: It really was a good play because I keep hearing this from the players and the staff that this turf plays fast. So it balls just picks up speed. The top spin will take a high hop, and Kieschel had to be perfect, ranging the ball out, flipping to Gray in time to force out Langford that ended that near rally there from Texas.
4: And there was a calmness about him. There was no panic. Recognized that, okay, I just need to throw a little dart pass to Gray covering second base as Larnach swings and misses. There's a running situation with two down. Kiesel leads the club, 10 stolen bases. Been caught three times.

0: Still learning the leads. And a pitch. Late strike called to Larnick. And now no balls and two strikes. Just watching Kiesel with his leads. He'll take his lead, but then he'll take kind of a jab step back toward first base. And if the pitcher holds, he'll take another jab step. Rather than just kind of hold your ground. Pretty good lead right now by Kiesel. 0-2 to Larnick. Long pause and a pitch. Ball to dirt. And Sizemore's done a great job with the base running to this ball club this year. And after every pitch, we'll come up and talk to Kiesel.
1: Also, he gets a lot of love from Austin Martin, Trevor Larnick with their improved outfield play. That guy at first has played a big part in that.
0: Runner goes and the pitch is taken. Throw down to second. And not in time. Ball was dropped by the shortstop. He has a stolen base. 11th on the year. We talked about Higashioka behind the plate and his ability not to throw base runners out. I would think that would land on manager's desk. Derek Shelton, and let's exploit it. Lifted foul down the left field line. Larnick, two strikeouts. I'm sorry, base hit, and then hit the ball hard with Kiesel on at first base. It turned out to be a 3-6-3 double play. Leiter in trouble, had base runners on every inning, and the pitch high. Four runs for your Twins. No runs, just two hits for the Rangers, and here it is. Stays alive as he pulls this down the right field line. Ryan has walked a couple. Two hits, both singles. Five strikeouts. Leiter delivers. Hit in the air, center field fairly well. Long run and hit on the warning track. Jumps up and... not sure if he caught it or if it's a home run, but he's on the ground. That's going to be a home run.
1: Yeah,
0: for
1: that ball's
0: Trevor
1: not
0: Martin.
1: In his glove. That's a home run.
0: So that's going to be a two-run homer for Trevor Larnick, straightaway center field. Gave a good run. Osuna out there jumped up. And it is a home run, and Larnick, second base, will finish his home run trot. 6-0 Minnesota on Larnick's. This is his fifth, second here at Globe Life Field. Osuna got back there in plenty of time. Timed his jump, just couldn't come up with it.
1: Boy, it looked like he was in his mitt there for a moment as Osuna went back there and timed it perfectly, as you said, and went up to the top of the wall, leaping glove up, and nope, never had it. That cleared the yellow line from the get-go.
0: Yeah, when he got back there, kind of on a three-quarter sprint, when he jumped up, his glove actually hit the padding of the wall, and he could not get his glove up and over the wall. Here's Buxton to bat. Takes it inside, ball one.
1: So the two-out walk, and the Twins have done so much damage today. In fact, all of their runs have come with two outs today, Dan.
0: Brooks Lee with a three-run homer, and here a two-run homer. Bell has the base hit RBI. Check swing, crowded him, and now two balls and no strikes. We talked about Leiter and roughed up in the first inning. So far this year, 28 of his 44 runs he had given up came in the first inning. He gave up four in the first of this ballgame. 12 home runs now. He's given up 14. Popped up right side. Berger out. Second baseman Smith out. Here comes Nemo, and Nemo's going to call and catch. Damage done. Two-run homer off the bat. Trevor Larnach. New score after 3.5. It's the Twins 6, Rangers nothing. On your home for Twins baseball.
2: 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It's the Twins and KWAT.
3: Here's your forecast from Watertown Radio and GoWatertown.net. Slight chance for storms this afternoon. Otherwise, sunshine mixed with clouds at times. High temperatures reach up to 70. Winds out of the northwest, 10 to 15 miles per hour. Mainly clear skies. Tonight, slight chance of thunderstorms. Lows level off around 50. I'm meteorologist Mandy Falhuber on Watertown Radio. Currently, it's 70 degrees.
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0: 6-0 Minnesota as we enter the bottom half of the fourth inning. It'll be Ezekiel Duran, Josh Smith, and Jake Berger. Was 5, 6, and 7. Three-run homer, Brooks Lee. Two-run shot, Trevor Larnach. Duran flew out to center field his first time up. His first pitch outside, ball one. Pitch count 66 for Ryan here in the bottom of the fourth. And now Ryan having a kind of palms out on the mound, asking the home plate umpire. Again, where was it? And that missed down and away. I've heard the umpires that when some of the coaches start hollering from the benches to where was it, that ball's not low. The respond is easy. They can just say challenge it. And the pitch is fouled straight back. Problem is if you run out of challenges early. Those umpires, they can open it up. No recourse. That one's popped up. Caratini going to give chase, but that's going to well be in the seats. Rangers averaging about 26,000 a game here. They attend it well. For a championship banner.
1: This to me looks like the largest crowd of the series.
0: Yeah. Fill it in pretty good here. Parking, easy. Ground ball is shortstop Gray. On the move, quickly comes up and retires. Base runner Duran, one out.
1: Now Ryan chatted with Mike Estabrook. Between the mound and the plate.
0: Trying to do some damage control, right? Bit of calm down. Ryan pretty emotional on the field. He'll look around, he'd kind of look up in the upper deck and then get the sign from his catcher. Take it in there for a strike. Josh Smith struck out in his only at bat. Smith was the one. He said he went around on a swing and actually hit his bat. And now on the hole, no balls and two strikes. Ryan ahead, no balls and two strikes. A weak tapper fielded by Lewis. He'll take it himself. Steps on the bag and retires. Smith without number two. And that'll get Jake Berger to the plate. Rangers sit in third place in their division. American League West just two back of Seattle. Seattle action today, just one game over 500. Rangers, three games. That was a line drive, one hopper off the glove of Brooks Lee. That was a rocket. And Lee tried to back up and just kind of protect himself.
1: Yeah, that would have been a great play by Lee. Pulled on the line, took a bounce right at the body of Lee to his right, trying to go down with that ball, knocked off his leather, and then kicked away. But yeah, really do or die, expecting the bounce at some level of height, and was able to deflect it, but that's a hit.
0: Keep the inning alive. Here's Osuna. Takes it outside. Now, you talked about the turf being really fast. Got the dirt infield. There's some funny hops on this dirt infield as well. But that had top spin on it. Strike on the inside corner. Now evens it up, one ball, one strike. Brooks did everything right. He went down with his eyes and brought his glove down with his knees. And again, that ball came up on him. So now he had to raise the hand up and just hit off the heel of his glove. Foul straight back. Let's pause 10 seconds. Allow our stations to identify themselves. 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
0: Back here at Globe Life Field, Ryan ahead. Osuna, 1-2. Pitch missed down on the way. Evens it up, 2-2. Osuna, 1-for-8 in this series. Wins up 6-0. And a 2-2. Popped up foul. Left side, Souvenir. But that division in the American League West, with Texas, is 4-6 in their last 10. Same with Seattle. Nobody's running away with it. That was pulled into the dugout, and Karam's back outside. The Texas Rangers. By the Astros. 3.5 back. Angels. They're 8 back. Angels 15 games under 500. Kurt Suzuki managing that club. And that pitch inside as Ryan holds his pose after he delivers that ball. And that was outside, or inside. On the count, full 3-2, runner off and running. Lewis playing behind a runner. Hit down the left field line, foul. This ballpark has some field-level box seats. Looking through a net, similar to what they have right behind home plate. This is one of the longest walks from home plate back to the dugout. Berger runs, and the pitch swung on and missed. Got him. Chase up. Strikeout number 6. Ryan A. Strand, 1-4 in the books. All Minnesota up 6-0 on your home for Twins Baseball.
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9: 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Thin game slate around the major leagues right now, so we're going to look back at some action from yesterday in the major leagues. After the Twins get done with Texas, they're going to go to Arizona. Diamondbacks had a big one last night against the Angels.
10: 1-1, there's the swing. High fly ball out to right. Adell is going back. He is at the fence, at the wall. Gone! It is another grand slam for Corbin Carroll. Second of the year, fifth of his career, and his 13th home run of the season makes it 5-1 Diamondbacks.
9: Yeah, Arizona went on to defeat the Angels 8-1. Eduardo Rodriguez, the victory, hit the 100th of his career, the 9th Venezuelan-born player to reach that mark, 17th active player to hit triple digits in wins right now in the majors. Danny.
0: Well, that's going to be a Jack Leiter done. Four innings, seven hits, six runs. Walked a couple, had four strikeouts. Touched up two home runs, a three-run shot off the bat of Brooks Lee, and a two-run shot off the bat of Trevor Larning. He'll give way to the right-hander, Peyton Gray. And Gray on the year in his 18th appearance. He's 2-0, 23 and a third innings, 21 hits, 22 strikeouts. Right-hander toes the third base side of the rubber. First batter will be Cody Clemens, Royce Lewis, Josh Bell. And a first pitch. Missed outside, ball one.
1: And the changeup is his number one weapon. Changeup, four-seam slider. Changeup, he throws around 83. Fastball velocity will be low 90s, around 92, 93.
0: And a swing and a miss, there you go. Changeup, straight change. Good arm action on it. And right back. Fastball catches the inside corner. Says here he's the second highest changeup usage in Major League Baseball. Minimum 300 pitches. Clemens in the box. And the hole 1-2. And strike three. Boy, locked him up. What was that approach looking for the changeup? He snuck two fastballs by me.
1: And for whatever reason, the Twins have been at the bottom all season long in hitting either splitters or changeup. That semblance of an off-speed pitch, the Twins have been dead last in terms of average and slug against changeup. So Skip Schumacher, well aware of those numbers, hoping to keep his team in this game down six, brings in a guy that throws the changeup as often as he does.
0: And off-speed slider catches the corner to Royce Lewis. Royce, two at-bats, two strikeouts, 1-for-10 in this series. And that one, a fastball in the inside corner. So we've seen the fastball slider. And one changeup. Righty delivers. Swung on and missed. And another fastball. I've got to walk back and talk to my hitting coach and say that scouting report you just gave me when I went up there is backwards. Well, fastball. One slider. There's Bell to bat.
1: Yeah, lefties are seeing the changeup 54% of the time. Righties around 34%.
0: Bell watches this one go by. Another four-seamer, 94. Strike one. RBI single, his first time up. Moving the first run of the ballgame. That one missed just outside, 1-1. Two down here in the top of the fifth inning. 6-0 Minnesota. Ground ball, two hopper to Smith at second. Fields it, and a little soft toss over to Berger at first, and three up, three down inning. For Peyton Gray, and the Rangers. We're going to the bottom of the fifth inning. Twins leading 6-0 on your home for Twins baseball.
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0: Hi, this is Danny Gladden, and Mesh Besher and Spence remind you that this copyrighted podcast is presented by the authority of the Minnesota Twins and may not be reproduced or retransmitted in any form, and the accounts and descriptions of this game may not be disseminated without the express written consent of the Minnesota Twins. 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
0: Hey, bottom of the fifth inning, there'll be number nine hitter. You got you out? Okay. Struck out looking his first time up. Swinging the bat pretty good lately. Four home runs, nine ribbies last 18 ball games. A part-time guy. Watches that one go by for a strike. Outfield pretty much straight away. Buck shading a little bit into left center. And a swing and a miss. Poor cut there on a sweeper. Now no balls and two strikes. Just three hits for the Rangers, all singles. And Ryan delivers in the dirt. Rare splitter, at least in this game. 86 pitches for Joe Ryan. He's had his last two outings. Last outing, six innings, 102 pitches. Fouled back, pitched the game prior to that against Kansas City. Went six innings. 102 pitches. Last seven ball games, he's gone six plus innings. And just missed on a fastball. Two balls and two strikes. Ryan's been that guy that Twins have had a tough time getting him some runs. Not today. Popped up, shallow center. Keyshaw out. Buck coming in. It's going to be Gray now calling. Getting his fielding percentage up by calling everybody off. Ran a long way.
15: I don't know if we'll get the answer to this, but the Ryan is throwing his four-seam fastball at Danny around 44% of the time. This season. Today, he's up to 53%. I wonder if the score has kind of changed maybe what the game plan was going to be about how much he was going to lean in on the other weapons against the Rangers here this afternoon.
0: Jock Peterson takes a strike. You know, Corey, I think a lot of it has to do also with the team that he's facing. In that, yeah, you get a good lead like that. He's not leaving anything over the heart of the plate as Peterson swings and fouls a fastball there.
15: And the Rangers have not been a good fastball-hitting team this season. Not. 24th in slug entering the series.
0: So that all comes into the scouting report. And a game plan. Strike three looking. Jock Peterson.
15: Great pitch.
0: Fastballer. That was a splitter for the location of it. Strikeout number seven.
1: His prior six strikeouts, hit four with his fastball, two with his sweeper. Now he gets his first with a splitter and at the knees, and a perfect pitch, and Peterson caught looking.

0: Three of the seven have been looking. As young bats, he singled right side of the diamond last time up, one for two. Young on a little seven-game hitting streak. As Ryan wastes a little time, swinging a miss off speed pitch.
1: Well, the pitch count at 94. This is what Ryan needs here to get it back out for the sixth inning. Two up, two down, 0-2 on Young, and he calls time.
0: I'm a little surprised at the 94 pitches. It seems like he's just been having some fairly quick innings. He's had traffic on in every inning but the first. Man, that's fouled off.
1: I'd imagine what just happened here, foul balls. I think today has been one of those starts, Danny, where it's been an abundance of foul balls. And with that, the pitch count has climbed.
0: Had a couple deep counts. He's walked two, seven strikeouts. Sweeper missed outside. Young is fighting it a little bit right now. Just three for his last 22. That covers six ball games. Still a .299 average. Fly ball hit well to right field. Clemens back on the track. Jumps up, makes the catch. Comes down, makes contact with the wall. Joe Ryan, both hands up. Appreciates the defense. Three up, three down, through five. Twins six, and the Rangers nothing on your home for Twins baseball.
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5: Here's your forecast from Watertown Radio and GoWatertown.net. Slight chance of thunderstorms this afternoon. Otherwise, sunshine mixed with clouds at times. High temperatures reach up to 70. Winds out of the northwest, 10 to 15 miles per hour. Mainly clear skies. Tonight, slight chance of thunderstorms. Lows dip down to about 50. I'm meteorologist Mandy Fallhuber on Watertown Radio. Currently 66.
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0: Brooks Lee turns around. He'll bat right-handed against the left-hander, Robbie Hallstrom. On for the Texas Rangers. And the first pitch down and in, ball one. So Peyton Gray goes one inning, couple of strikeouts. Brooks Lee, three-run homer back in a four-run first inning. Grounded out to third baseman, his only other bat. And Hallstrom delivers. Here's a fly ball center field. Routine. And that'll be caught by Osuna, one out. And get ready to roll out because Ludacris is going to take over Target Field. Postgame concert is on Friday the 26th of June. Stay after the ballgame for an electric performance and get exclusive field access with a VIP pass. Don't act a fool. 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
0: The switch hitter, Carantini, he'll bat right-handed, takes that in there for a strike. Carantini missed the first couple of ball games. Day off helped him out, had a bad neck. And in the lineup here today, Twins have activity in their bullpen, and Ryan in the dugout near 100 pitches, most likely done. That one catches the outside corner. Now Carantini in the hole, 0-2. That's Lawrence warming up in the bullpen. Pitch high and tight, spins him around. So Cody Lawrence. Justin Lawrence, I'm sorry. Pitch missed outside. Carantini, count of two balls, two strikes. And that's high, 3-2. Carantini, 25 ribbies on the year. Four home runs, a couple of big home runs. Playing his 54th ball game. Ground ball. Young misses it. Shot comes up with it. Throw across the diamond, safe. A Young cut in front of the shortstop, flat out missed it. And then the shortstop kind of caught him off guard. Duran, he backhanded and had a double clutch, and Carantini beat it out.
1: That's a really good play by Duran. He had his teammate cutting in front, and when he missed it, to be able to see that ball, it deflected off of his own mitt. Duran, the shortstop, it mitt came up, popped into his right throwing hand, and made that close. It's ruled a hit.
0: Yeah, I'm surprised Young flat out. He overreached for it and went in between his glove and his foot. So overreached for it. Now it's Tristan Gray. I'm sorry, Kreidler is hitting for Gray. And stay in the ballgame. Fouls that first pitch off. With the rotation over at first base now, with Royce Lewis, Carantini played a few games at the start of the season at first base. He has not been there in a while.
1: Since Ryan Jeffers' injury.
0: Yep.
1: Have not seen Carantini play any first base. It makes sense because the Twins have been leaning on Carantini to catch more and more often.
0: Keep his switch hitting, his bat in the lineup as well. Swing and a miss. So Kreidler bats here with a count of one ball and two strikes. Carantini played 10 games at first base. Pitch high. Evens it up 2-2. Davis, the 2-2 pitch. Shallow fly ball, center field coming on. That will hold up. Still a little bit too good. And that is out number two. Keyshaw Batts, number nine hitter, runner at first.
2: Second baseman, number 15.
0: 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A chance to win a Weber Grill. Then a pitch to Keisha way outside. Keisha's reached both times. A single in the second inning and a two-out walk in the fourth. And that one missed inside. Keisha with a stolen base here this afternoon. He has scored. With six runs, he's leading 6-0. Short lead by Carantini at first. And a swing and a miss, healthy cut. 93 on the fastball. Left-hander Robbie Hallstrom. For the day off yesterday, picked up a game. 4.5 back of the White Sox, who are tied with the Guardians. And that pitch low and into dirt. And the challenge.
3: The catcher's challenge in the pitch.
1: And he's going to be right, as this was a strike.
3: Pitch and a strike.
0: Just caught the bottom part. The strike zone there. And Kiesel now. Down to two balls, two strikes. Missed down and in. So Carantini be off and running 3-2. Rangers coming into this series. Scored the second fewest runs. 71 home runs, that's fifth fewest. They don't walk. And they don't strike out that much.
1: Wondering here if Keyshaw reaches Larnick on deck. Does Shelty stick with Larnick in the lefty-lefty matchup, or does he go to Austin Martin?
0: Nobody's warming up in the Rangers bullpen. And it's a walk, and we're going to find out.
1: And Larnick will bat for himself.
0: Yeah, he's making his way up there. And Larnick has earned it. Especially this year in facing left-handed pitching. And there was a time that these guys would be looking over their shoulder and trying to find out if you're going to lift me or not.
1: I think score also is a big factor here. If this was a closer game,
0: yeah.
1: Perhaps, you know, this is a different move. But Larnick getting a chance here. He's been hot.
0: Yes. He's a couple homers in this series. Two on, two out. First pitch high.
1: Larnick this season, only 24 bats against lefties, and he has three hits.
0: An opportunity here to drive some runs in. Already driven in two with a two-run shot. Pitch in tight. Yeah, Corey, if this is a closer ball game, you know, the sixth inning here, I would say that Larnick for Austin Martin would probably be the call. And Martin, what we've seen lately, comes in for defense late. Clemens came into second base the other night late. So they put their defense in there late in ball games.
1: As Higashioka went to the mound to visit with Ahlstrom, Brady Sizemore got the attention of Carantini and said, hey, go talk with Ramon Borrego, third base coach with a sheet off of his back pocket.
0: Second now. Just kind of remind him, give me a good secondary lead. Run hard for me. Larnick gets here at two balls, no strikes. Yeah, swing and a miss, healthy cut. Off the plate just a little bit. Two balls and a strike. I like the swing. Lefty delivers. Jam shot. That's going to land for a base hit. Caratini's going to be waved around. He's going to score. Throw into home is cut off by the third baseman. And not pretty. Three-hit day. Three RBIs for Trevor Larnick. 7-0 Minnesota.
1: Yeah, the first earned run that the rookie Robbie Ahlstrom has allowed so far in his big league career. And a lefty-lefty swing here from Larnick. Like you said, Danny, three more runs batted in today.
0: Not real pretty, but it works. And with Byron Buxton to the plate, pitching coach going to come out.
1: All right, Danny, we've got a ton of stats in our beautiful game, don't we? Well, here is one that doesn't make any sense to me. Byron Buxton will bat here with two on and two out. This season, Byron batting
0: with two outs,
1: is 0 for 24.
0: With runners in scoring position.
1: Right.
0: I thought he picked up an RBI the other night with a runner in scoring position. There might not have been two outs.
1: Yeah, those hits have been piling up here lately. We're seeing Byron coming up with more and more swings with runners in scoring position, but we have yet to see one in a situation like this. Let's see it happen right now. And add two to 7-run lead.
0: Hey, he got a left-hander. He's 0 for 3 here so far. Buck with a little five-game hitting streak. Two on, one in. Picks that one down the heart of the plate. Strike one, 84 on a slider. I bet you Byron's not even aware of that number. If he is, he doesn't care. Down and in.
1: A few weeks ago, he was asked about just generally his numbers and runners in scoring position. He said, I do know. I know because this is abnormal because Byron last year was fantastic. Great numbers, runners in scoring position. This has not been the norm, but he was well aware of, for whatever reason, they haven't been very good, but improving lately.
0: 1-1 pitch. It's high. Two balls and one strike. Driver's seat here, 2-1. Get something to drive. And lefty delivers. High strike called to Buck. He evens it up now. 2-2. Byron in the box, two on. Kiesel the runner at second, Larnick at first. Ahlstrom, the left-hander, delivers. Ground ball to shortstop. Flip it to the second baseman and force out Larnick at second base. One run here on the RBI by Trevor Larnick. They lead 2-5.5. Who scores? Twins 7, Rangers nothing on your home for Twins baseball.
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0: Well, Joe Ryan's afternoon is done. Five innings, just three hits, no runs. Walked a couple, had seven strikeouts. He'll give way to Justin Lawrence in the first pitch swinging. It's popped up down the left field line. Larnick on the warning track to the ball. Jumps up and can't come up with it. Wyatt Langford puts the Rangers on the board. They trail 7-1. Boy, Larnick got back there. Timed his jump perfectly. Couldn't come up with it. Third homer for Langford. 93, middle in. And Lawrence giving up now three home runs and just 4 1/3 with the Minnesota Twins.
1: Great effort from Larnick and just out of reach as he waved for that ball to come down and very close to pulling it back.
0: Lambo's first pitch off of Lawrence. And now Nemo Bass, left-handed hitter, right fielder. 1-for-2. First pitch missed inside. 95. Lawrence has good velo. Combined with Pittsburgh, Minnesota, ERA over 6. Giving up some hits. 17 walks. And there's a swing and a miss. 33 strikeouts. He's been hurt. Too many walks. Fly ball center field. Buck right there. A few steps to his left. And puts that one away. Easy can of corn there. There's Ezekiel Duran. Then on down to the farm minor league update. Wichita Wind Surge. They came away with a 10-9 victory for Springfield last night. Catcher Andrew Cassetti. He went 3-for-4. Also drove in three runs. Logged his first triple of the season. In the contest, they led the charge for the Wind Surge. Ezekiel Duran watches this one go outside, ball one. Duran at shortstop with Seager out. Having a pretty good offensive year. Four homers, driven in 36. Speed guy has 5 stolen bases. Breaking ball catches the inside corner, buckled him. One ball, one strike. And came right back with it again and buckled him.
1: Yeah, some frustration here bouncing for Duran. Now one for his last 19 after he grounded out to short in the fourth inning. Back inside the first base dugout, took his helmet and slammed it down on the bench.
0: Check swing didn't go. Two balls and two strikes. I was always told, don't show your frustration out on the field. The opposing team is going to see that. Hit down the left field line, and that ball's got home run distance, and that's off the foul pole. So Duran connects in fifth. And now it's 7-2 Minnesota.

0: Well, solo home runs aren't going to hurt you.
1: It was almost like an Adrian Beltre swing, waiting on the breaking ball, dropping the back right knee down to the ground with that cut.
0: Smith bats and takes it in there for a strike. So maybe Duran slamming his helmet had something to do with that. Got the frustration out. And quickly, no balls and two strikes. And Lawrence delivers. Fisted foul. Last time out for Lawrence, he got hurt. It's the Cardinals. Got two quick outs. And then gave up some big home runs. Costly late. And a swing and a miss. A strikeout, out number two.
1: Twins are getting Taylor Rogers up in the bullpen. Lawrence will stay in now to see Berger with two down and a righty coming up.
0: You know, if you just look at Lawrence's stuff, it plays. He's got good stuff. It just said before, he has a tough time repeating the pitch. One down and away, ball one to Berger. Two down, bases empty. Two in here in the bottom of the sixth. It's a good breaking ball. I call it more of a sweeper. And there's one right there. And a miss. He's got good volume, velo on it. One one. Again, sweeper way outside. Let's pick Lawrence up off the waiver wire from the Pittsburgh Pirates. It was 23 games for Pittsburgh earlier this year. Berger bats with a count of now two balls, two strikes. They call timeout. Lawrence will walk off the back part of the mound. Berger leads the club in home runs, 12. And strike three, looking, locked him up. There's the nice sweeper. They do get two runs on two solo home runs here in the bottom half of the sixth inning. New score, Twins 7, Rangers 2. We'll be back on your home for Twins baseball.
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1: Thank you, Danny Boy. As the Twins bat in the seventh, leading by five, Cal Quantrill, whom the Twins saw here the other night. Scored three runs against him in two-thirds of an inning. Takes over here in the seventh. Cody Clemens leads off. And the 0-1 to Cody misses high. That's a one ball, one strike count on the Twins' left-handed hitting right fielder, Clemens, Lewis, and Bell against Quantrill. Fourth pitcher for Texas here today. Windup and the 1-1 pitch. A swing and a line drive right center field in the alley. Osuna over. He'll get there. Makes the cap-high catch. And Clemens lines out. So one down here in the seventh. Base is empty. And here comes Royce. 0-for-3 today. Three strikeouts for Lewis. Mentioned that Royce went to the World Cup game yesterday. England and Croatia. Have you been following what's been taking place in Boston with the
0: yeah,
1: Scottish
0: they ran out
1: team
0: of beer. Who is it? The Irish are in there, aren't they?
1: Scotland.
0: Oh, them too.
1: High fly ball, shallow.

0: Atlanta walk with an RBI. Josh got the scoring started back in the first with an RBI single with two outs off Jack Leiter. He's walked and grounded out since. Swings and misses 0-1. The righty Quantrill to the left-handed hitting Josh Bell. As he looks at a sinker high, 1-1. Switch hitting DH once again, Josh Bell. Adding to his great June numbers with more damage here this afternoon. Now the one pitch, a swing and a miss. And a cutter, 1-2. We saw Quantrill for a long time as a Cleveland Guardian, as a starter. 1-2 to Bell, pop foul out of play. It was non-tendered by Cleveland after 2023, went to Colorado. 2024, last year, Miami and Atlanta. On his 15th appearance with the Rangers this season. Turns and deals, 1-2, line foul. He was a guy that I thought the Twins were going to sign.
1: Did you?
0: Yeah, just because they saw him for such a long time.
1: Yep.
0: He's non-tendered by Cleveland. You're always looking for starting pitching. And he was great against the Twins. During his time with the Guardians. And 1-2, misses upstairs. Twins by 5, 7th inning, 2 down.
1: I think his better days are behind him, and now he can hang on as kind of a bullpen arm. Can give you a little bit of length.
0: 2-2 to Bell, line to left field, a base hit past the lunging body of the third baseman Young. With the switch hitting Bell, hitting left-handed, the Rangers shifted their infield over, moving the shortstop Durant up the middle. Third baseman Young over to the shortstop position. And Josh lined it past the body of Young, the third baseman, playing in the hole at short. He dove to his right, could not glove it, and Bell has his second hit today and sixth of the series. Twins have done their damage offensively with two outs. We'll see if Brooks Lee can add to it. As Brooks came up with a three-run homer back in the first inning with two outs. His 12th, and now 9 of his 12 have been hit away from target field. Ball one outside. Stretch and the pitch fouled back. Mentioned earlier that Brooks jokingly said that, hey, what's going on with your home and road splits? I just dig the pinstripes. Well, that got back to Schulte in his office before the game. He said, I'm fine at home. If Brooks wants to wear the gray traveling pants, fine. Whatever. Now Quantrill's 1-1. Fouled back. Sinker 94. Taylor Rogers looks like he is going to come in next. Twins, as the Rangers have 8-9-1. Osuna, Higashioka, and Peterson do up. One ball, two strikes on Brooks Lee. With Bell at first base. And the pitch outside. So Lee has this run going now. Three more plate appearances today. 30 consecutive. Without a strikeout, the longest active streak in the game. Waits for the 2-2 from the veteran Quantrill. The leg kick. And here it comes. Foul back. Pass there on a sinker.

0: Josh Bell, a two-out single, has about a four-step lead off the bag at first. Again, Quantrill. Delivers 2-2, a swing and a pop fly, slicing foul. Young racing over across the line. He'll get there in time to make the play. And foul territory to end the inning. Twins lead one as we stretch. Twins closing in on a sweep of the Rangers. Have a 7-2 lead on your home for Twins baseball.
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4: 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When you play Pilot Games, your community wins. Josh Bell had a two-out RBI knock in the first to make it 1-0. There were still two on, two down for Brooks Lee.
5: Here's the 0-1 pitch. A swing and a fly ball to right. Nimmo back. He will turn. That's going to be a home run. A three-run homer pulled over the wall and right. Almost the same spot where the ball landed off Cody Clemens' bat on Tuesday. It's a two-out, three-run blast from Brooks Lee, and the Twins have a 4-0 lead here in the first inning.
4: Yeah, another big opening inning in this series for the Twins. We're going to have more on that when we circle the bases. It's 7-2 right now in favor of the Twins. Joe Ryan only goes five innings in this one.
5: All right, Gino, thank you. No runs for Ryan. Three hits, he walked two, struck out seven. Justin Lawrence worked the sixth, and now Taylor Rogers takes over in the seventh. As the Rangers have two left-handed hitters due up. And Osuna, he will not bat. Instead, the Rangers go to the bench and bring in Cody Freeman. Who bats right-handed against the lefty Rogers. So Freeman get the start at second base here on Monday night. It was a fourth-round pick by the Rangers in 2019, went 0-3. Strike one on Freeman. And now Rogers ready. The leg kick and the 0-1 pitch. A swing, a line drive, left center in the alley. Larnick over. He'll get there with a bit of a hop at the end. Ranging over to his left. Good route from Larnick. Freeman is retired, one down. Here in the seventh inning, and this series with the Rangers is presented by Fratelloni's Hardware and Garden Centers and their 20 metro area locations. Enter to win a Weber Grill from Fratelloni's by emailing radio at twins.com. That's radio at twins.com for a chance to win a Weber Grill. Strike one taken by the catcher Higashioka, who has struck out and popped out today. Win seven, Rangers two, bottom seven. Bases empty, one out, lefty to righty. As Rogers goes off speed, outside corner with a backdoor sweeper, strike two called on the Texas catcher. Oh, and two the count. And here comes Rogers, missing down and inside. A sinker near the feet. Jock Peterson is on deck. Rangers have been swept twice this season. This would be the second time they were swept here at home. The Reds swept them for three games early April. And the 1-2 from Rogers inside on a sinker, 2-2.
6: They just look flat this whole series. And, you know, getting behind early like that will take some of your offense away. Wind out of your sails, but they just.
5: There's a ground ball foul towards the Twins dugout.
6: I just haven't seen anything, and I know Seager's out and a couple other guys, but and the fact that we missed
5: DeGrom and Eovaldi.
6: Yeah.
5: Again, the 2-2 from Rogers inside, 3-2 with Peterson on deck. Full count to Higashioka, and the payoff pitch, line to center field, the base hit. Fifth hit for Texas today.
6: A pinch hitter, I think, for Jock Peterson.
5: He was Jackson 0 for 3 today. Struck out 3 times. He'll take out the lefty. And this will be Justin Foscue. First round pick was yet to start a game in this series. Came off the bench late on Tuesday night. 14th overall pick in 2020 by the Rangers out of Mississippi State University. Has 3 homers this season in 29 games. So Higashioka's at first, one out, Twins by 5, bottom 7. And the first pitch, well placed sinker, up and inside, but caught the inside corner, 0-1. That's one there you swing at. You are just going to pull that right to the ground. 0-1. Comes back in. Misses with a cutter.
6: You talk about him being a number one draft pick and got a little cup of coffee last year in 4 games. His power numbers in the minor leagues and RBI is pretty good.
5: 1-1 pitch off speed. Sweeper pulled foul. This is 5 for his last 28. That covers his last 13 games. So ball and 2 strikes on the pinch hitting Foscue. Higashioka stays and the pitch inside. Rogers missed the corner. Now the 2-2 pitch, ball 3. Breaking ball away. With Young on deck. Still just one out. Back-to-back 3-2 counts. And the payoff from Rogers, he walked it. Inside ball 4. That is the third walk the Twins have issued today. They issued only 1 total the first 2 games. Here comes some of the power right now, and Young is coming up. And Schulte has a righty ready in his bullpen. And Rogers facing 2 lefties, retired pinch-hitting, right-handed hitting Freeman. But Higashioka single, a walk to Foscue. And Andrew Morris is coming in to face Josh Young. So we'll step aside, pitching change. Here in Arlington today with the Twins on top by a score of 7-2, but the Rangers are batting with 2 on and only 1 out. This pitching change is brought to you by Upanor, a GF brand. Conan Upanor for plumbing that performs. We'll take a break, get some scores. Mark Janoski next on your home for Twins baseball.
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4: 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Red Sox trying to avoid being swept by the Blue Jays. They battled back to tie this one in the bottom of the eighth, but then in the top of the ninth.
8: Another 3-2. And a swing and a fly ball out to left field. Turan going back to the warning track. Turns at the monster. It's high off the wall. Clement around third. He's going to come in to score. Brandon Valenzuela with an RBI double. The Blue Jays cash in after the extra life. And it's 4-3 in the top of the ninth.
4: And that would be the final as the Jays sweep the Red Sox. Boston's now 14 games under .500 a season. for them, and they're on pace for their worst record since 1965. Sonny Gray started today for the Red Sox, his first time facing Toronto since that 2023 wildcard series with the Twins.
5: All right, Gino, thank you very much. Here, Andrew Morris is in. Two on, one out. Twins by five. Josh Jung, the batter, as Morris hits the outside corner, knee-high with a cutter, 0-1 on Jung, who is 1-for-3 today. Rookie Andrew Morris, 24 years old, has some Texas ties. He went to college at Texas Tech in Lubbock, Texas. 0-1, blistering fastball, 97, strike two, taken by Jung. Now Morris, he has thrown, Danny, just about every role imaginable for the Twins this season.
6: You know, and he's getting closer and closer to those really high leverage innings.
5: 0-2, the count on Jung. With one out and the pitch outside, a cutter ball one.
6: Couple strikeouts last time out here against Rangers Ball Club.
5: Andrew threw in the series opener on Monday. Higashioka's at second, Foscue at first. Now the 1-2 pitch in the dirt and smothered by Caratini. Keeps the double play in order. Third bullpen arm. The Twins have used today. Lawrence, Rogers, and now Morris. Here's Andrews, 2-2 to Jung, and that misses low, 3-2.
6: Yeah, I could see Morris, you know, the closer down the road for the Twins. We've always had real good guys here, dominating closers. They've all had the mental mindset to be able to handle that role.
5: Full count, and the payoff is swing to foul back. Go ahead, Dan.
6: Yeah, I'm just saying, they have to grow into it. You know, you just don't get out here and elevate yourself right away. You've got to learn your trait there, and you've got to earn your stripes.
5: Seventh pitch coming up, Morris to Jung. Again, the 3-2 pitch fouled off down the right side.

0: Morris working off the first base side. A glance to second, now to the plate. Again, the 3-2 pitch. Ground ball to short. Kreidler has it. Second for one. Keyshaw's return. Double play. And a fist pump. Emotion from Andrew Morris coming off the mound. Job well done. Puts out the mini rally there from Texas. Inning ending 6-4-3. Innovative Office Solutions double play. We go to the eighth inning in Arlington. Twins 7, Texas 2 on your home for Twins baseball.
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0: Twins have a 7-2 lead. We'll bat here top of the eighth inning. It's off to Arizona after the ball game today. Three with the Diamondbacks. But then we are back with you at Target Field on Monday when the reigning back-to-back World Series champs will be in downtown Minneapolis. Twins and the Dodgers Monday through Wednesday. Buxton and the boys. Ohtani perhaps will start for the Dodgers on Wednesday. Join us for a great series upcoming next week. Twins.com/tickets for more information. The Twins and the Dodgers. Victor Caratini leads off the eighth inning. Quantrill still pitching. Caratini a two-hit day. Two singles and a run. Works from the windup. And his 1-0 pitch, a swing and a foul back. Defensively, Wyatt Langford goes from left to center. And Cody Freeman, after batting for Alejandro Osuna, stays in. And he is now in left field. Some news that Derek shared with us during our pregame visit today. Mick Abel, after a strong rehab start with the St. Paul Saints on Tuesday night, will meet the team in Arizona. 1-1, check swing foul. Ground ball towards the Twins' third base dugout. Abel will throw a bullpen for the staff and team in Arizona tomorrow. And then after that, we'll see what they do with Abel, but he will meet the team in Phoenix. 1-2 is high on Caratini.
6: Well, I don't think he's going to meet the team in Phoenix, throw a bullpen tomorrow, and then not pitch till we get home. I think that the bullpen lines up for him to be that getaway game starter.
0: Yeah, right now the Twins have listed Prelip on Friday, Taj on Saturday, and TBA for Sunday. So that could certainly be able, and that would line up the 5 days from his Tuesday rehab start. His second rehab start that he made.
6: And all the good reports that we've got coming out that he was dialed, ready to go.
0: Velocity looked great. Got the pitch count over 60. 2-2 on Caratini. Twins by 5, eighth inning. And the pitch line to left field, slicing. And that will land on a hop in front of Freeman. So Caratini, despite the sore neck, able to give it a go today. And he has three knocks. Three singles and continues to put up great numbers here in the month of June. So one on, nobody out. Ryan Kreidler lined out to center in the sixth. Pinch hitting for Gray. And the Rangers brought in a lefty in Ahlstrom. Fastball missing high and Kreidler ball one. Keyshaw is on deck. Swing at a fly ball, right center field, deep in the gap. This one has some carry to the track, to the wall, and that is gone. Opposite field home run for Ryan Kreidler. And the Twins add on. And now lead 9-2 here in the eighth inning. Landing in the Rangers bullpen to the right of dead center. And Kreidler on a fastball at 90 went down, barreled to the ball, and found the Texas bullpen for a two-run homer. And here's Keyshaw as he takes inside for ball one. And Kreidler now with four home runs in 34 games as a Twin. In 89 games with the Tigers that carried parts of four seasons, he homered twice. Keyshaw with a base hit to left. So the hits and runs keep coming, and before Larnach steps in, we step out. 10 seconds for station identification from Arlington. This is Twins Baseball.
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0: Higashioka's out for a mound visit, chatting with Quantrill. The Rangers, they play again tomorrow. The Padres are in town for a three-game series beginning tomorrow night. And Texas was forced to use a position player to pitch on Tuesday in Higashioka. The Twins have a 7-run lead. We're not there yet, but still nobody out in the eighth inning.
6: The shortstop production between Gray and Kreidler, they're producing. And Kreidler, you talked about his home runs, only two in, 85 games with Detroit, already with four here. He squares it up. He's got really good power.
0: Strike called on Trevor Larnach. Had four hits on Tuesday, three more today. Another home run. Back-to-back days with home runs for Larnach. 7-for-10 of the series. Rangers not holding Keyshaw on as Larnach swings and misses 0-2. Went scoring off Quantrill on Tuesday and scoring again against him today. Timer down to four and about to run out as Quantrill still did not have his pitch and he stepped off. Reset the pitch clock. Righty to lefty and delivers 0-2 in the dirt and saved nicely by Higashioka. Twins at 35-40. Seeking their fourth straight win. Pitch to Larnach, line drive center field, Langford. And it played perfectly. Makes the cap high catch. And straightaway center. Keyshaw back to first. And here comes Buxton. Buck is 0-for-4 today. Hold the third. Diving stop made by Young. Second for one and no chance on the relay throw from Smith. Nice play there from Young to his right. Robbie Byron of an extra base hit. So Keyshaw forced out. Buxton saved it. Two down. Twins lead by seven. And here comes Cody Clemens. Cody one for four. Sullivan scored back in the first. Made a good defensive play. And right in the fifth. Up against the wall and takes ball one outside.

0: 1-1. Strike called on a sinker from Quantrill. Twins will see three righties in Arizona. Michael Soroka tomorrow night. Zach Gallen Saturday. Ryan Nelson on Sunday. Pulled foul down the right side. Twins are missing. Eduardo Rodriguez has been throwing really well for Arizona this season. The lefty. And you were telling me before the game, good note on Arizona playing well at home.
1: They are. They got one of the better records at home there. They've got a... You're going to be surprised. They play a different brand of baseball. Similar to what we saw with St. Louis. Got some speed guy, of course, Corbin Carroll.
0: Pretty good. Chases a high fastball. Strikes out swinging. But the Twins at two. Ryan Kreidler now four home runs with the Twins in 34 games. And the Twins add to their lead. Bottom eight when we come back. Twins 9, Rangers 2. On your home for Twins baseball.
2: 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It's the Twins and KWAT.
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0: Twins 9, Rangers 2, bottom 8. Eric Orsi takes over for the Twins. 3, 4, and 5 for the Rangers. Langford, Nimmo, and Duran. Langford's been on twice with a home run as Orsi. Slider outside for ball 1. Kyler Fedko is now playing left field, so Trevor Larnach's day is over. Swing to foul back. Speaking of Fedko, he picked up his first Major League RBI with a sac fly in the ninth inning on Tuesday night. And that ball, by the way, I saw it today. It's in a Ziploc bag. It's on Shelty's desk inside the visiting manager's office here. So that will be awarded to him, I'm sure, with a speech. Maybe waiting for also his first big league hit to present two balls at one time, right?
1: That'd be nice. That'd be real nice. Hope the baggie's big enough for the two.
0: 1-2 the count on Langford. And here comes Orsi, a swing and a miss, struck him out, splitter. 83 for out number one. 10 strikeouts for the Twins here today. It's 25 for the series. So one away, base is empty for Nimmo. 1-3. Stretch and the pitch. Ground ball. Right side. It's Keyshaw, the second baseman on the dirt. Picks it up and slings it to first. And quickly two down. These two teams will not meet again until the final three games of the season. Target Field, September 25th, 26th, and 27th. Close the book on the regular season for the Twins here this season. Two down to Nicky Lopez is going to bat in place of Ezequiel Duran. Chicago area native. Began the season with his hometown Cubs. Longtime White Sox, Royal. And strike one called on Lopez. Briefly, I think Atlanta.
1: Briefly.
0: Ground ball up the middle. Keyshaw to his right. Dives. Can't get it. Base hit. Into center field. Pinch hit single for Lopez. Good effort there from Keyshaw. Out of reach. Dive. Attempt to his right. Here's Josh Smith. 0-for-3 today. 1-for-8 in the series. Twins are not holding Lopez on. Pitch from Orzy. This is outside for ball one. Strike, splitter 1-1. Win today, Twins improving to 6-3 against the American League West. So far this year. What has kept the Twins under 500 has been interleague play. Twins are 7-14. They're 500 against the AL East. They're 500 against the Central. They're 6-3 against the West, but the National League has not been as successful. Hugh down the third base line and a fair ball for Smith. How much Lee and the Twins could do about that? It bounces off the sidewall. Bobbled by Fedko, but Lopez will stop at third base. And a double for Smith. At the very end of his bat. Just a cue ball down the third base line into a perfect spot.
1: You know, Corey, you talk about interleague play with the Twins, but also they're improving a little bit now, but they're 15-21 on the road. And you like to be able to at least play around 500 on the road, but they're getting there.
0: So second and third, two outs, and now Berger pops it up. First pitch, shallow center, Keyshaw calling out the turf. He's got it, makes the catch above his blue Twins cap, and the Rangers keep two more in scoring position. We go to the ninth in Arlington. Twins 9, Rangers 2 on your home for Twins baseball.
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0: Twins have outscored the Rangers 25-6 in this series as we move to the inning. Twins 9, Rangers 2. Cole Wynn, a righty, ERA under 6, takes over for Texas. Lewis, Bell, and Lee do up Roy swings, and the first pitch is popped foul down below our broadcast booth. An empty seat popped up in the air, and Trevor Plouffe next door had a chance. He felt. Need some Inspector Gadget go-go arms, but he made it seem interesting. I think you'd call that some false hustle. Lewis again, same spot. Down to our right. Will it take a bounce? No, this time it rattles in a chair. And the race is on between two fans. And did a dude just take it away from a kid? That's a bad look, man.
1: Is it?
0: 100%. That is a bad, bad look. Roy swings and foul tips hung on to Hayagashioka. Roy 0 for 5 today, struck out 4 times. One down here in the ninth inning.
1: Not as bad as that broadcaster, the fan, I think it was in Philly. That took it away from the kid.
0: The mom did. Went a little,
1: said it was her ball or something. And
0: a little wild.
1: Yeah, that was a lot worse than that.
0: Yeah. Josh Bell pulls a foul. Yeah, but there, let's say a grown man did kind of box out a boy that's got to be about 10.
1: Yeah. You want me to go down and talk to him?
0: I think he might need to be put on notice here for a bit.
1: Okay.
0: I have not been on notice, by the way, in half years. It is kind of there is some freedom with that. Twins lead 9-2. Bell pops it up, shallow center. Three Rangers go out, sinking, and a basket catch. Nice play made by Nicky Lopez. He's now playing shortstop. And is back to the infield for out number two.
1: Well, I think that you recognize that the fine line where you don't step across it to be put
0: right
1: on probation.
0: Because, that would come up many times during the week. You'd be on notice for something, and that would just kind of hover in your mind.
1: Yep.
0: You wouldn't sleep. Sometimes I couldn't even go to work. Nervous about what this could mean.
1: Or happen.
0: And I'm glad that Chris and Drew and Gino and John Vitas and everybody, they're on notice now. Enjoy it. Twins by 7 here in the ninth inning. 0-1 to Brooks Lee. Swings and misses. 0-2.
1: Come on.
0: All right.
1: Brooks.
0: Come on. 37. Consecutive plate appearances without striking out. The longest active mark in the game. 0-2 facing Cole Wynn here in the ninth inning. And the pitch is down and inside, close to the corner, ball one. Cody Lorison looks like he'll have the ninth inning. Up in the Twins' pen. 9-2 Twins, ninth inning, two down. And the pitch, ground ball, right side. Okay, it's an out, but you know what? He didn't strike out. Way to go, Brooks Lee. Bottom nine, Twins are three outs away from sweeping the Rangers. Twins 9, Texas 2 on your home for Twins baseball.
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0: We look ahead now, brought to you by James Hardy. The Twins will head to Arizona. Starting a three-game weekend series with the Diamondbacks tomorrow night, 8:45 Central Time. Connor Prelip will go for the Twins, and Michael Soroka having a good season, the veteran righty for the Diamondbacks. When you look ahead to home improvements, look to James Hardy. Hardy Siding is America's number one brand of siding. Bottom nine, Lorison on the mound for the Twins. As Cody Freeman swings at the first pitch, a ground ball to short. Kreidler picks, throws, one out. The Rangers today are 0 for 4 with runners in scoring position in this series combined, 0 for 17. It's a close game on Monday night. Twins won 4-2, but blowout victory on Tuesday, 12-2, and the Twins lead 9-2 near the series finale today. It's Kyle Higashioka. He's 1 for 3. Pitch from Lorison is over but high, ball one. Stay tuned. The postgame download is coming up with Mark Janowski. Danny will join Gino and break down this ball game and this series. We'll get you ready for the Diamondbacks as well. We'll get some postgame thoughts from Derek Shelton. All coming up on the postgame download. Fly ball right field routine for Clemens. Makes the catch. And there are two down. Before that begins, though, we'll hear from a selected Twin and hoping that Ryan Kreidler will join us momentarily from the victorious third base dugout. Two down for Justin Foscue. Righty to righty matchup. Lorison to Foscue. Strike one, fastball 93 taken at the knees. Joe Ryan will pick up win number five. Five shutout, struck out seven. One misses upstairs. Twins roughing up Jack Leiter, who had a really good season last year, has not had the same success so far this season. Six runs in four innings. Foscue, high and deep, left center field. Buxton back, Buxton turning, and that ball is gone. Two-out home run for Justin Foscue. That's the third home run hit by the Rangers today, all three solo. And it's a 9-3 game.

0: Fourth home run this season for Foscue. And he crushed it. Slamming left to dead center. So two down for Josh Young. Twins lead by six and strike one. On a high fastball to Young, and surprised he did not challenge. Rangers have two challenges left, and that was a ball. A one, that's Payne, outside corner at the knees, 0-2. Twins 9, Rangers 3, bottom 9. Bases empty, 2 out. 2 on Young. 1-for-4 today, just one hit in the series for a guy that came in top 5 in batting average in the American League. The two-strike pitch is outside. Morrison off the first base side. The high leg kick and the 1-2 pitch in the dirt. And a cutter down and away, 2-2. We will join you tomorrow night, 8 o'clock Central Time. The pregame lineup card, first pitch around 8:40 Central. Now the 2-2 from Lorison. Popped up, right side foul, long run for Lewis, back to the infield, no play. That ball landing on the railing, down the right side. Morrison, new ball in his mitt. Again, the two-strike pitch. Ground ball up the middle. Base hit center field. So a two-hit day for Young. And back-to-back two-out hits. Foscue homer, and now the Young single. And here comes Wyatt Langford. Langford's been twice, a walk and a home run. He's also struck out twice. Morrison's been a strike away from ending it a few times. Reset here with Langford. Foul back. Fastball at 93. Good pass there from Langford. First round pick in 2023. White Langford. Oh-1. Ground ball weakly, third base, tough play for Lee. He'll pick, sling it across, and the stretch from Lewis, not in time. Hit weakly, and Langford can run up the line. Yeah, Brooks did everything he could to make that play. It was close. Langford called safe, and the inning continues. No challenge here from the Twins.
1: My lawyer's beat up here by these little... Talked about the fast infield here. That one wasn't hit fast. It just that Brooks Lee playing so deep at third base. Good stretch by Lewis at first.
0: So two on, two out, and now Nimmo. He's 1-for-4. That's from the left side. The pitch, a swing and a miss on a changeup. Stretch, 0-1, hit foul, and a changeup, piece of the bat and his foot, and again, Lorison is a strike away. Game approaching 3 hours in. Twins 9, Rangers 3. Two out, 0-2 the catch. On Brandon Nimmo, here's the pitch, ground ball weakly right side, Keyshaw charging, he's got it, underhand flip, and this ball game is over, and the Twins win the game and sweep the series. For the second time here at Globe Life Field, the Twins take all three. The final today, Twins 9 and the Rangers 3. The Twins have won 5 of their last 6 and have won 4 consecutive games, improving to 36-40 on the season. Again, the Twins strike early and put up four runs. Brooks Lee, the big swing. And the Twins stay in the win column once again. It's off to Arizona as they will see the Diamondbacks for three starting tomorrow night. We'll come back with the totals and summaries and also hear from Ryan Kreiler. But first, we check in with Mark Janowski back at Target Field.
2: Yeah, thank you very much, Corey. Nice way for the Twins to cap this three-game set down in Texas. As you mentioned, it's their fourth consecutive win. That is tied for their longest winning streak of the season. Fourth time this year that the Twins have won four in a row. They did it twice in April when they had that really nice stretch when they won 8 out of 9. And the other time they won four in a row, that was back about a month ago in the middle of May. That also included a sweep of the Boston Red Sox. A sweep is exactly what the Twins picked up here today by finishing off this three-game series with a 9-3 victory over the Rangers. It's the Twins' third sweep this season. They took 4 out of 4 against Detroit here in April, and then that other three-game series out at Fenway that I had mentioned. Texas, meanwhile, swept for the third time here in 2026. First time the Twins have swept Texas in 5 years, since June 18th to the 20th of 2021, which was their first time ever down there at Globe Life Field. Coming up on the Affinity Plus Federal Credit Union postgame download, Danny's going to join me. We're going to talk about some of the guys that had big nights at the plate. Also talk about Joe Ryan, start that and more. But let's head back down there with our postgame interview.
0: Hi, Mark. Thank you very much. And the Twins enjoying a 9-3 win and sweep this three-game series. The Twins have won 5 out of 6 and head to Arizona playing good baseball here after a sweep in Arlington. Back with Danny Glad and Corey Provis. We're now joined by a member of the winning club here today, Ryan Kreiler, in his second at bat. Now 4 home runs with the Twins, just more than 30 games. Congratulations on the swing, the season you're having, and a successful run here in Arlington this week. But let's begin with just your run here with the Twins and just the success you're having at the plate and anything you've changed with your offensive mindset, your plan from years past in Detroit.
3: Yeah, thank you for saying that. Physically, a little bit has changed. I think I'm a better athlete now than I have been before. I think I'm feeling pretty healthy finally. You know, when I was in Detroit, I had 3 surgeries in 3 years and missed a lot of time in the minor leagues and all that stuff. So, I've just been really happy to be healthy for all of last season and coming into this year, thank God. And, offensively, trying to just put my best swing on the ball and be as athletic as I can in the box.
0: Without giving too much away in terms of what the hitting team does to prep you guys for the game, but can you provide just some insight because of the damage you guys did throughout this series in the first inning about how this group gets you guys so ready to play and compete from the very first pitch?
3: Yeah, I think, you know, it starts with Keith Beauregard. You know, he and his team and those guys just do a really good job of giving us the relevant information. Each guy can do with that what they want to, being big leaguers, but they give us what they think is insight that could help us, and whether that's velocity or trends or things like that. And we do our best to interpret that within our own game. I know it's different hitter to hitter, definitely lefty to righty, and you know, those switch hitters, we have a few of them, so those guys have 2 swings on their plate. But I think we go into the first inning ready, as prepared as we're going to be in the 7th inning or the 8th inning. Obviously we see a lot of arms in today's game, so we're treating the starter with the mentality that we're going to see him twice, maybe 3 times, but we're probably not going to see him. Hopefully we're not going to see him 4 times. So that's just what we go into the game with.
1: Ryan, talk a little bit about, you had mentioned the 3 surgeries in 3 years, miss a bit, and come over here to Minnesota. Talk about the atmosphere that might be different in the Twins clubhouse than maybe with the Detroit Tigers.
3: Yeah, you know, every team's different. I made a pit stop in Pittsburgh at the end of last season, and that was obviously a different clubhouse than both of these. And I just can't say enough about this group. I have a lot of fun with these guys. You can tell that these guys have played together. The core of this team has played together quite a bit, because quite a few inside jokes that I've had to catch up on and all that other stuff. But, in general, it's a pretty positive group, and each guy is executing their role pretty well right now offensively and defensively. You know, we're making a lot of moves. We're platooning a little bit. And I know me and Tigray are ready to roll when our name is called. At shortstop right now, and then obviously the other guys are doing a great job. So it's just a good group, a fun group. Makes it fun to come to the yard every day. We just finished that 17 straight, which was a lot of seeing each other, and nobody really got into fights, so that was good.
1: Talk a little bit about coming indoors here, this turf here. Is it a big adjustment for you to have to be able to take ground balls? And describe it if you would. We hear it's a fast infield. Dirt kind of could get choppy a little bit.
3: Yeah, it's a really fast infield here. each field is different. You know, even the West Coast grass, they're all, you know, kind of Bermuda, so it's that fairway kind of feel. Whereas the fields on the East Coast and the Midwest are a little bit more dense because of the weather. But the turf here is pretty fast relative to the other turf that I've played on. Like Toronto is a little bit more bouncy, whereas this is a little bit more less bouncy and a little bit more firm for whatever reason. And neither one of those is good or bad. You just kind of got to get out there and take some ground balls and kind of adjust at the start of the weekend.
0: Hey, Ryan, thanks so much for joining us here today. Congrats on the victory, and go celebrate with the fellas, okay?
3: Thanks, guys. I appreciate it.
0: We thank Ryan Kreidler. 4 home runs now in 34 games with the Twins. And this platoon situation the Twins have going at short, yeah, they're getting some pop here from guys like Kreidler, no doubt. And we'll see if he starts it all, with the Diamondbacks set to start 3 righties here this coming weekend. And Tristan Gray today went 0-4-2. He's 0 for his last 12, which Shelty does. If he sticks with that platoon, or does Kreidler get a start or two this weekend with the Diamondbacks throwing 3 righties? For every double play the Twins turn this season, Innovative will donate $100 to Fight Like a Ninja at the end of the season. That's for every double play the Twins turn here in 2026, courtesy Innovative Office Solutions. The totals for the Twins here today, 9 runs on 13 hits and no errors. The Rangers, 3 runs, 11 hits, also error-free today. The win to Joe Ryan now, 5-3. He went 5 shutout today, struck out 7. With that, Ryan's ERA is now under 3, at 2.99. Losing pitcher Jack Leiter falls to 3-7. He went 4, gave up 6 runs, 7 hits. He walked 2 and struck out 4. 2 hours and 59 minutes of baseball today. As we thought, biggest crowd all week long, 30,606, the announced gathering today. As the Twins win again, sweep the series, have won 4 straight and 5 of their last 6. This reminder, our next broadcast of Twins baseball comes your way tomorrow night as the Twins head west to take on the Diamondbacks at Chase Field in Phoenix. Connor Prelip will go for the Twins, and righty Michael Soroka will throw for the Diamondbacks. We'll start 8 o'clock Central Time. It's an 8:40 first pitch Central Time from Phoenix tomorrow night. So until then, speaking now for Dan Gladden and producer-engineer Andrew Halverson, Corey Probus reporting, saying so long for now from Globe Life Field in Arlington, Texas, where again the Twins complete a 3-game sweep, winning the series finale 9-3. Stay tuned. Mark Janowski and the post-game download is coming up next right here on your home for Minnesota Twins baseball.

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4: Swinging a fly ball, right center field, deep in the gap. This one has some carry to the track, to the wall, and that is gone. Opposite field home run for Ryan Kreidler. And the Twins add on. And now lead 9-2 here in the eighth inning.
5: Yeah, today's post-game guest with Corey and Danny, Ryan Kreidler with the pinch hit opposite field home run to cap the scoring for the Twins today. They broke the bats out again, 9 runs on 13 hits, and it helped them break out the brooms as they take the series finale down in Arlington 9-3, and they sweep this 3-game set from the Texas Rangers, and they've matched a season high with their fourth consecutive win. Welcome, everyone, to the Affinity Plus Federal Credit Union post-game download. Mark Janowski in our network studios. Let's get Danny Gladden hooked up here from Globe Life Field down in Texas for our post-game palaver as he's packing up, getting ready to go to his other home in Arizona for the weekend series against the Diamondbacks. Danny, I want to start with Joe Ryan tonight. You and Corey mentioned it during the broadcast, so I was looking this up and monitoring it. 52% of the time today he threw that fastball. Normally it's only about 44%. Maybe we'll hear from him postgame. My eyes told me that he was struggling with command on other things, so he was going to his bread and butter. What do you think? What did you see from today? A laborious effort. He only got through five.
6: Yeah, I think we'll hear something out of the dugout, or he may comment on. Maybe it was just, you know, Gino came down to the scouting report there that these guys have trouble. They have trouble with the fastball. Especially a Joe Ryan fastball. But I thought, you know, a foul some balls off. His pitch count did get up there. But he threw some other secondary pitches, not as much, but misfired a little bit. He was trying to fight his emotions out there, but don't play an umpire here this afternoon. A lot of discussions, but that's kind of normal for a Joe Ryan's performance out there. But all in all, he gave you five innings, gave you a chance to win. The offense, though, was incredible. Team ERA in this 2.00, they played errorless baseball here. They hit .333, runners in scoring position. It was an all-around good beating of the Texas Rangers by the Twins offense.
5: Yeah, we'll get back to that in a quick second just to put a wrap on the Joe Ryan. You know, you said the word misfire. Yeah, we see him sometimes a little out of the zone. I thought today uncharacteristically he was a little bit further off the plate on some of those. So, again, we'll have to see what they say postgame. You're talking about the Twins offense. The Twins walked into the series down at Globe Life Field. The Rangers had the best ERA in the American League at home coming into the series at 3.03. That ERA in these three games was well over 8. You got a lot of good production from guys top to bottom.
6: Yeah, you know, the offense really kind of stepped it up. They have really, Gino, been on a little bit of a roll lately. And it doesn't really matter. Yes, we miss Eovaldi and DeGrom out here. They're number one, number two pitchers, but at the same time, feasted off some of the pitchers that they had here.

0: We were aware of the ERA coming in here, but again, the offense of the way the Twins are swinging the bats right now, especially the production. Larnach had a great series here. Buck was quiet here today, but still, Cody Clemens was big the other day. And then, of course, you got Brooks Lee with the big three-run homer that kind of capped that first four-run inning in the first.
1: Yeah, let's talk about that as our final topic. So Buxton and Lewis struck out in the top first inning there in opportunities on the changeup. And then you see Josh Bell go down to get the changeup and knock in the first run of the game, and then Brooks Lee, the three-run homer, comes on a changeup. I feel like that's just a sign of a good lineup following what the guys in front of them are doing, success or not, just to get a read on what to do against that pitcher today, Jack Leiter.
0: You know, it's always important, and I think that Brooks Lee had talked about it, that he likes to watch Larnach's at bat because there might be some similarities as to how he pitches. Larnach is maybe how he's going to pitch me, Brooks Lee, and it paid off here. The pitches, the changeups that Bell hit, that was a pretty good changeup. The one to Brooks Lee didn't have any movement on it. That was center cut,
1: yeah.
0: And Brooks Lee's not going to miss that one.
1: No, that's something we're seeing from him this year,
0: yes,
1: too. When somebody leaves a mistake like that, he's making,
0: yes,
1: that pitcher pay. All right, well, you and Corey, 3 for 3. Try to keep it going in Arizona.
0: You got it. We'll talk to you soon.
1: All right, get out of there. Danny Gladden joining me. Post-game palaver. The defeat the Rangers 9-3, and they sweep this series versus Texas. 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
4: Here's your forecast from Watertown Radio and GoWatertown.net. Slight chance of thunderstorms tonight, otherwise mainly clear skies. Lows level off around 50. Winds out of the south, 5 to 10 miles per hour. Slight chance of thunderstorms tomorrow, highs level off around 74. Sunshine mixed with clouds at times. I'm meteorologist Mandy Fallhuber on Watertown Radio. Right now, 66.
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9: I learned patience. 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
1: 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Joe Ryan and Jack Leiter, the starters in the series finale down at Globe Life Field this afternoon. Joe Ryan had not lost a game since the end of April. Leiter, by the way, His 50th career start for the Rangers today, the 50th pitcher ever to have 50 or more starts for Texas. Let's get to the Sheboygan Sausage Company Twins highlights. Trevor Larnach led off the Tuesday game with a home run. Today he started it off by singling to center on Leiter's first offering. Larnach then went to third on Cody Clemens' one-out knock. With two down, Josh Bell gave the Twins an early lead.
11: Two out, no score. Leiter to Bell, and the 1-2 pitch, line drive, right side, base hit, right field. Larnach scores, Clemens on his way to third, and Josh Bell delivers again, a two-out, run-scoring single to right, and the Twins take a 1-0 lead.
1: Yeah, his 46th RBI on the season, pacing the Twins. He would get another knock later on in the game, and Josh Bell now has four consecutive games with two or more hits. Brooks Lee then provided a big swing.
11: Here's the 0-1 pitch, a swing and a fly ball to right. Oh, back, he will turn, that's going to be a home run! A three-run homer pulled over the wall and right, almost the same spot where the ball landed off Cody Clemens' bat on Tuesday. It's a two-out, three-run blast from Brooks Lee, and the Twins have a 4-0 lead here in the first inning.
1: Yeah, 365 feet on a rope to right field. Brooks Lee's 12th homer on the season, and the Twins with a four-run first inning as they scored in the first frame in all three games of this series. Joe Ryan had a perfect 24-0 record in his career whenever he's been handed a lead of four runs or more. He had a pair of strikeouts in a 1-2-3 bottom of the first, left a pair on in the second, and then Texas put two on with two outs in the third. Brandon Nimmo at the plate.
11: The 1-1 chop to the right side. Keyshaw ranging, flips to second base in time for the force nice. On Langford. Nice play from Keyshaw ranging over.
1: Yeah, a cameo on that call by Tyler Duffy, who joined the guys in the booth today to talk a little bit in the bottom of the third inning. Always good to see Duffy, and he joined Corey and Danny in this one. Twins then, two-out noise versus Leiter in the fourth. Luke Keyshaw drew a walk, and then Larnach lit up Leiter. It was a blast to center field, 419 feet. Just got over the wall in the glove of Duran, who jumped up at the wall, crashed into it pretty hard. Two-run homer made the score 6-0 for the Twins. Back-to-back games with a homer for Trevor Larnach. Leiter done after four innings. Peyton Gray set the Twins down in order in the fifth. Twins had two on and two outs versus Robbie Ahlstrom in the sixth, and Larnach got to face the lefty, and he responded by blooping one into the shallow left field to plate Victor Caratini and make it a 7-0 game. Justin Lawrence had the bottom of the sixth as Joe Ryan only went five today. Wyatt Langford and Ezekiel Duran with solo homers. Twins lead cut down to five at 7-2. Rangers had a pair on with one down versus Taylor Rogers in the home half of the seventh. Derek Shelton replaced the veteran lefty with the young Andrew Morris. Morris got Josh Young to roll into a 6-4-3 inning double play. Ryan Kreidler came up with a pinch hit, two-run homer off of Cal Quantrill in the eighth to make it 9-2. Rangers left two in scoring position versus Eric Orsi in the bottom of that inning, and then Justin Foscu with a solo homer off of Cody Lorson in the ninth closed the scoring, 9-3 the final. Twins sweep the series, their third sweep of the year. For the Twins, who are now 36-40 on the season, 9 runs, 13 hits, no errors, 4 for 6 with runners in scoring position, 6 men left on base. Rangers now 35-39, 3 runs on 11 hits, no errors, 0 for 5 with runners in scoring position, 10 men stranded for the Rangers. Joe Ryan takes the win. He's 5-3. He went 5 shutout innings, allowed 3 hits, walk 2, struck out 7. Jack Leiter, the loss, he drops to 3-7 on the year. He went 4 innings, 6 runs all earned on 7 hits. He fanned 4 and walked a pair. By the way, Joe Ryan, 97 pitches, a big reason why he only went 5 in this one. Game time took 2 hours, 59 minutes before 30,606 at Globe Life Field. Twins highlights brought to you by the Sheboygan Sausage Company, America's tradition since 1933. Before we get to our Treasure Island Diamond Player of the Game, let's pause 10 seconds. 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
1: Treasure Island Diamond Player of the Game time. We decided to go with the guy who got the Twins off and rolling on Tuesday with a leadoff homer. He had a big night tonight going 3-for-5, and he also had another round tripper.
0: Hit in the air, center field fairly well. Long run, and it on the warning track. Jumps up, and Not sure if he caught it or if it's a home run, but he's on the ground. That's going to be a home run
11: for Trevor Larnach. Yeah, that ball's not in his glove. That's a home run.
0: So that's going to be a two-run homer.
1: Yeah, for Trevor Larnach. Back-to-back games with a homer for Trevor Larnach. Seventh time in his career that he's done that. That homer came after he was behind 0-2 in the count. Just the sixth time in his career that he's battled back from an 0-2 count to put the ball in the seats. Trevor Larnach went 3-for-5 today, scored two runs, drove in three. It is the first time in his career he's ever had back-to-back games with three or more hits. Remember, he had four on Tuesday evening. He is the Treasure Island Diamond Player of the Game, and Treasure Island Resort Casino is the exclusive casino partner of the Minnesota Twins. 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Twins were just one of five teams looking for a sweep here on this Thursday across the majors. We'll tell you how a couple other teams fared in that pursuit in the out-of-town scoreboard next. Here in your home for Twins baseball.
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13: Hi, this is Josh Bell. Who did you model your game after when you were growing up? It's actually a funny story. I got a ton of different players that I used to try to emulate their swings, like Ichiro. Joe Mauer is one of them. Joey Votto. Mainly lefties, but yeah, I'd bounce back and forth with who I was trying to emulate. What is your go-to cheat meal? I'm from the South, so I like chicken and dumplings, like red beans and rice. I guess it's not exactly a cheat meal, but that's definitely filling and probably highly caloric. What current trend do you just don't get? I'm off social, so I don't know what 6-7 is all about, and I guess I'll just never know, but I hear it all the time. What game show do you think you could win and why? I've watched a lot of The Family Feud, and I think I got some smart people in my family, so maybe they could carry all the heavy lifting. But aside from that, I'm definitely not winning Jeopardy or anything. Goodbye, guys. This has been Josh Bell.
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1: 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Fort Myers, the only Twins minor league affiliate already in action here on this Thursday afternoon, and they dispatched of Tampa 16-5. Brian Churio, 3-for-4 with a two-run homer, his second of the year. He drove in 4 RBI. Cedar Rapids is going to be taking on Beloit here later on this evening. Merrick Houston batting .442 here in the month of June. Wichita faces off against Springfield, and the Wind Surge going to be sending Preston Johnson to the hill for his fourth start of the season for Wichita. He's 0-2, but with a 3.93 ERA through six games this season. St. Paul, they're just getting away across the river. They're going to play a doubleheader tonight against Omaha. Of note, Orlando Arcia cleared waivers, and he's going to report back to St. Paul tomorrow. And also, there's a good chance there's going to be a Randy Dobnak sighting at CHS this weekend, as he was traded from the Seattle Mariners to the Kansas City Royals earlier today and assigned to Omaha. So there could be a Dobber night coming up over at the Saints. Let's get to the Big League Scoreboard, brought to you by Jeff Belzer Chevrolet. 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Mention the Twins were just one of five teams going for a potential sweep here today in the major leagues. Let's see how some of the other teams did. Well, we know the Toronto Blue Jays were successful. They got a big run in the top of the ninth inning to knock off the Red Sox 4-3, the final there out at Fenway Park. Boy, the Sox are struggling something fierce. They are 14 games under 500. They're on pace for their worst season since 1965. Games involving teams in the American League Central coming up later on tonight. The Kansas City Royals are going to be hosting the St. Louis Cardinals, while the Chicago White Sox are out in New York to take on the Yankees. The White Sox right now riding a 9-game losing streak at Yankee Stadium. Games we're going to spotlight from this afternoon, while it was the Milwaukee Brewers hosting the Cleveland Guardians at American Family Field there in Milwaukee. The Brewers looking for a sweep of the Guardians, but they did not come through.
19: The 1-0. And he drives one to deep right field. Away, back and gone. Into the second deck. A line drive missile. And Travis Bazzano with his fifth Major League home run has put Cleveland on top 3-2 here in inning number 7.
1: Yeah, and that would be enough for the Guardians. They go on to defeat the Brewers and avoid being swept 4-2 the final. Parker Messick the win. He is now 7-3. Cade Smith, his 24th save of the year. That is the Major League leading 24th save. He's 5 ahead of Mason Miller. Other game we're going to spotlight is going on right now out in the Pacific Northwest. The Seattle Mariners hosting the Baltimore Orioles.
20: And the right-hander's 1-0 pitch to Everson. Swing and a ground ball base into the right field. Canzone will score from third. Cole Young running third, heading home. The relay to the plate, not in time. Cole Everson with a two-out, two-run single. And the Mariners now lead the Orioles 3-0. And all this happening with two outs and nobody on. What a start for the Mariners here at T-Mobile Park.
1: Yeah, they're loving it there at T-Mobile Park. They're also loving the effort they got from Brian Wu today. Now, he had a 9.53 ERA in two outings so far this month of June. Today, Brian Wu goes 7 scoreless innings, struck out 9, and scattered 3 hits. Mariners on top of the Orioles, 3-0, and going to the bottom of the 8th. That's our out-of-town scoreboard. When we come back, we're going to check in with Derek Shelton. Also hear from Brooks Lee coming up here on your home for Twins baseball.
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1: Twins dispatch of the Texas Rangers 9-3. They sweep this three-game set down at Globe Life Field. Let's get some reaction to this one. Our ears on the clubhouse, brought to you by Minnesota Corn. Coming into this game, Joe Ryan had gone six or more innings in seven consecutive starts. Today, he only made it through five, throwing 97 pitches. It was a rather laborious effort. Here's manager Derek Shelton on his starter.
5: The execution was a little bit scattered. I thought the stuff was good. It was just he was missing by a ball or two, and then they fouled a ton of balls off, and you have to give him credit. But the fact that he battled the way he did through the first three, I was pleased that he was able to get us through five.
1: Yeah, he was also able to battle knowing he had some early run support as the Twins put four up on the board against Jack Leiter in the top of the first inning, including a big two-out knock from Josh Bell.
5: I don't know if I've said it in all three games, but two of the games for sure. Big two-out hit from Josh Bell. You know, you get the two-out, all of a sudden it extends the inning. Brooks hits the three-run homer. But, you know, to get that one on the board early with the two-out hit, I think that kind of set the tone for us.
1: Another two-out hit was Trevor Larnach's two-run homer in the top of the fourth inning. He had a big series in this one. Here's the manager talking about the guy who's now homered in back-to-back games.
5: He's good swing still, man. I mean, he had good swings throughout the series. I mean, the home run to center, that's a really good swing because that's a ball you don't think is going to get out. You think it's going to get off the wall, line drive. But overall, really impressive swings throughout the whole series.
1: Yeah, and normally you refer to a ground ball as a pitcher's best friend, but I think the manager and a lot of people around the game would argue that getting a lot of run support early, that's right up there.
5: I think it's a ton. I mean, number one, when you're the visiting team, it puts the starting pitcher, you know, with a little bit of a breather. I mean, the fact that we had Paredes starting the other day and we were able to get him multiple runs as a rookie, I do think that's important to come out in the first inning and apply some pressure.
1: Yeah, and again, the Twins with runs in the first frame all three games here against the Rangers. The big swing today, a three-run homer in that first inning from Brooks Lee. Who knows? The team is really on fire right now at the plate.
6: Just pass the baton each time. Our guys are hot. They feel good. And they came out swinging today. It was awesome to see. We've done that for a while now.
1: And the manager hopes they can carry this momentum westward into Arizona.
5: Yeah, I mean, I think it's a team win in terms of the offense. The fact that we had everybody contribute and just, you know, really pleased and hope we can build on this in Arizona.
1: Yeah, build off of the third series sweep of the season for his club, and they've also won four consecutive games now. That's a matches their season long. They've done that four times. We appreciate the thoughts there. Our ears on the clubhouse brought to you by Minnesota Corn, continuously working to promote sustainable practices, develop new uses, and maintain thriving rural economies for Minnesota's 24,000 corn farmers. Trip around the bases next here in your home for Twins Baseball.
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1: Nine to three, your final this afternoon as the Twins sweep the three-game series down in Texas. 25 runs the Twins scored across this set is the most in a series of three games or less since August 2nd through the 4th of 2024 when they plated 29 runs against the White Sox. Twins now on a four-game winning streak, tied for the longest of the season. Let's circle the bases, brought to you by your local Toyota dealers. At first base, Twins scored in the first inning in each of the three games in this sweep. It's not the first time they've done that in a series this year. They did so in the sweep in Boston, May 22nd through May 24th. However, nine runs is the most the Twins have scored in the first innings of a series since August 18th through August 20th of 2017, when they also plated nine first inning runs in a series against the team they're going to face tomorrow, Arizona Diamondbacks. At second base, Josh Bell's RBI single got the Twins off and rolling this afternoon. Bell now has a hit in 10 consecutive road games, his longest run since a career best stretch from May 2nd through June 14th of 2023. Twins record for the longest streak with a knock on the road, 34 straight games from Justin Morneau during his 2006 MVP campaign. At third base, Luke Kuechel reached base four times today with two hits, two walks. Last time the Twins' number nine hitter reached base four or more times at a game, Christian Vasquez, also in Texas on September 23rd of last season, fourth that Kuechel has reached base four or more times in a game. And at home, a little bit of sad news here as we pay our respects and tribute to L. Worthington, who passed away this morning at age of 97. L. played semi-pro ball in Fulda, Minnesota back in 1950 and even played parts of four seasons for the Minneapolis Millers from 53 through 60. And in his first season with the Minnesota Twins, which came in 1964, L. posted an ERA of 1.37. It's the lowest ERA by a Twins pitcher who threw at least 70 innings in a season. He is often considered to be the first closer in Twins history and played for the team from 64 through 1969. That is our Toyota trip around the bases. Toyota, let's go places. Twins go to Arizona for the final stop on this six-game road trip. Diamondbacks at 38-36 and third place in the National League West, 9.5 games behind the division-leading Dodgers, but only a half a game out of the third wildcard spot. They are 23-15 at Chase Field. That's tied for the third most wins at home across the major leagues. Lefty Connor Prelip goes for the Twins. He's 2-4 with an ERA of 5.26 this season. He allowed four runs on seven hits in six innings Saturday versus the Cardinals. Did not take the decision as St. Louis won that one 9-6. Michael Soroka has been big for Arizona. He signed a one-year $7.5 million deal with the Diamondbacks in December, and he has responded to the tune of 8-3 with an ERA of 3.11. The veteran righty allowed one run and two hits across seven innings Saturday in Cincinnati in a game the Reds would win late. Soroka 0-1 in three starts, four appearances lifetime versus the Twins. He last faced the 2024 with the White Sox, seeing them three times in that season, a season where he finished 0-10. John Vitas has the pregame at 8 p.m. Hope you can join us then. That wraps up the Affinity Plus Federal Credit Union postgame download. For Cal Soderquist, Biff Potter, and Andrew Helverson, I'm Mark Janowski. 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
12: Hit through the right side, RBI base hit, Ryan Jeffers. Twins take the lead, 2-1.
26: And a pitch lined to the left center field. That's going to tie it up. As Bell around first base, ground ball, weakly hit, should be two. Kuechel to Lee, back to first in time for the TaylorMade double play. Nicely turned.
13: Byron smashes this ball deep into the left field corner. That one's back towards the fence, and it's off the base of the wall. Byron looping around first, looping towards second. He slides in with a crisp leadoff double.
11: Today's game was brought to you by Target, proud partner of the Minnesota Twins. 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
16: 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I'm your host, Mark Ovenden. Glad to be with you here on a gorgeous Thursday. And the weather held off nicely for the High Bank Nationals last night in Brandon. And quite honestly, I'm not going to say it. I'm just going to say there's reason to be optimistic through Saturday night, because at one point, even yesterday, it looked awful for Saturday night. And I continue to say, hey, things change. And it looks like they have a little bit. So Doug Johnson should be happy with that. But we'll see. It's still only Thursday. But they have races tonight, tomorrow night, and Saturday night. Tonight, $150,000 to the winner. Last night, Buddy Kofoid won again. He won both the big paydays last year. He is just loving Houston Speedway. He picked up $20,000 last night. So again, tonight, it's 150. It's $20,000 to the winner tomorrow night, and then $300,000 to the winner on Saturday night. And if it happens to be a non-World of Outlaws driver, there's a bounty. There's an extra $100,000 to that driver, which is just amazing that Todd Queering is doing that. So pretty cool. Anyway, so that's the scoop with the High Bank Nationals tonight, tomorrow, and Saturday night. Coming up, we've got Ronette Costain to join us. We're going to talk all about her Harrisburg volleyball team, and just had one of her players commit to Nebraska as a junior to be. We'll talk about that, and Curtis Riggs joins us in the second half, all about football. So stay with us.
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16: 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Ronette Costain joins us today here on the show. And how's your summer going so far?
2: It's speeding right by me.
16: Welcome to the world. Isn't it crazy how quick it goes by?
2: It is. It's like we're in May, and the next thing we know, we're in July.
16: So
2: I don't know what happens to June.
16: What are your girls doing? Are they all on travel teams, going to tournaments all over the place in the summertime?
2: Oh, yeah. My teams, they all play some kind of club ball. They're in Indianapolis one weekend. I'm trying to follow them. They're in Arizona the next. They're at individual trainings, individual camp invites. Julia Mosley just got back from Texas A&M camp, and yeah, they're all over the place.
16: Wow. Well, that's how they get better. That's also how really that's how they get seen. That's how they get recruited, is what happens in the summer mostly, right?
2: Yeah, a lot of work gets done in the summer that people don't even realize, from the weight training sessions that they're doing to the individual private lessons that they put in. These kids are—they're all in, and it's year-round.
16: Now, it's been a while. This was like 3 years ago. You told me that you had somebody special coming up. You see, I know Bergen Riley is good, but we've got one that's going to be really good too. What did you see in Jocelyn that you knew she was going to be so special?
2: Everything from her individual skill to her demeanor on and off the court to her court sense. If you just sat back and watched it, even as she came in for me as an eighth grader, I mean, she didn't come to camps when she was little, and we knew she was going to be a good volleyball player, but we had no idea until she hit that middle school age where you really started to see the separation between her and her peers.
16: And you talk about court sense. Is that something you gained through playing? Is that just sort of an instinctive thing that you're born with? How do you get that?
2: That's instinctive. That's stuff that you can try to get better at it. You can hone in on it, but you have to have it in the first place to really get it to develop to the level she's at.
16: I'm just thinking about when the baby's delivered and you look down at the baby and go, I wonder if she's got volleyball instincts.
2: Yeah, right. Yep.
16: Because you're right. I do think there are certain things that are sort of ingrained in you or not.
2: Yeah. Right? Yeah, that's what separates the good from the great.
16: Now, Bergen's kind of the same way. And you talk about demeanor. That's important, too. And you see that with her. She never gets too high or too low. How important is that?
2: That's huge in the game of volleyball. You know, I've had teams that they're all the hype, but we spend so much energy then. You got to be able to get excited. You can't play with no energy, but you also have to be able to keep the emotions in check, because volleyball is a game that doesn't give you much time to react. It's always got to be the next ball mentality.
16: Your girls, in addition to doing all the stuff they do in the summer, how beneficial to them as a team was it to take your trip to Las Vegas?
2: I think that was huge. You were talking about the exposure. Some of my other kids, my younger kids, who we knew are pretty talented, but they just hadn't been noticed or talked to yet, are starting to get some of those visits as well, and I really think that had a lot to do with it.
16: So how many college coaches were there at that tournament?
2: Not necessarily did you see a lot of them there, but they all follow it, and they know it gets your record, it gets your school and your team followed. I think that's kind of more of the exposure than actually them sitting in the stands.
16: Okay.
2: If that makes sense.
16: Yep, absolutely. Yeah, for sure. And then obviously, if they're coming to watch Jocelyn Samuels, for example, they're going to see your whole team.
2: Yeah, absolutely. And it's paying dividends for some of these other kids.
16: So, Gabby Zachariasen, who I've just loved her throughout her career, because she just absolutely hits the ball. I don't think I've seen anybody hit the ball harder than her. Would you agree with that?
2: I have not until this last year when we got out the radar gun, and her and Julia Maslake, who's going to be a sophomore for me, they were matching the radar gun at about 54.
16: Really? Julia tied her?
2: Yep.
16: Okay. There's just something, though, about Gabby. I don't know if it's the look on her face when she does it.
2: It's because Gabby's the whole package.
16: Yeah.
2: Gabby was able to put everything, like, she could attack out of the back row. Oh, she was playing off to the right? Well, you better watch out. She's over there. She's going to do something there, too. Gabby just had the whole thing. Like, she just had a few more inches on her, but she's phenomenal.
16: Well, and her serves are ridiculous, too.
2: Yeah, they're just as fast as those hits that she was given.
16: Okay, so she's going to USD. And obviously, Leanne is thrilled with that.
2: Yeah.
16: But she could have gone much bigger had she wanted. Do you know why she chose to stay closer to home? Is that really
2: pretty
16: much
2: the reason?
16: Yeah, we
2: had a lot of conversations about that. You know, everybody thinks that big and D1 is where it's at. Not necessarily in the story, because, you know, it gets more and more competitive as you go up. Size matters. Gabby was about 6 foot tall, and so she goes into the world of the big tens, right? She can compete there. We know that. But she's going to have to fight for it, and she's going to have to find different ways, because she's going to be sitting across from 6'4", 6'6", you know, and that becomes a factor on a daily basis. And also, you know, offers, money, different things. I'm not going to get into Gabby's personal whatevers on that, but she was given a great deal, and she's going to get to go and compete right away versus maybe having to do a red shirt for a year, things like that. And just, you know, where you're at in your life and what you want, and being able to stay close to home is a big bonus for kids, because family's important. And it worked out. I think Gabby made a great decision for her. You know, you can always go up if she wants to, but I think she's going to find that she's going to shine where she's at, and I think that's going to make her happy.
16: And don't get me wrong, I'm not disappointed she chose USD. I'm actually quite happy because we get to see her all the time. you know, so often these players go off far away. Nebraska, you know, we don't get to see even Nebraska play that much, but at least they're close. At least you can drive down to Lincoln and you know, watch all the games, but if you go off to some place in Florida or California, or she goes to Texas A&M or something like that, it's impossible for the rest of us to see him play.
2: Yeah, and I get the question about Gabby not going big a lot, but I think people need to realize you can go big, but you might be, you know, we got a lot of athletes around South Dakota, they've gone big and they haven't made it to the field or the court yet, and she didn't want that for her story. She wants to play volleyball.
16: Yeah, she loves the sport. There's no question about it. All
2: right,
16: let's turn back here to Jocelyn a little bit. How much, whether it be Gabby or Jocelyn or any of your players, how much do they ask for help when it comes to this whole recruiting thing from you?
2: Well, they work with their club because they usually have someone that specializes just in that and has the direct contacts. I'll tell you that I've been through it with a lot of kids in my over the years, 30 years. The D3s don't call me a lot. The D2s will contact me. But the big D1s here, they contact a lot. They want to know, they already know their skill set. They've already decided that before they're going to call a coach. They've already seen them play. They've already looked at stats, et cetera, whatever things that they're doing to measure them against another player. They're looking at us for the intangibles. What is the kid's demeanor? What's their work ethic? What is the family like? What are the, you know, likelihood of if her getting to go to the coast versus staying closer to home? Like, what things are important, are what's her major, what is, does she know what she wants to do, things like that. They're just trying to find out, really, really get to know the player, and not necessarily just straight from what the player is telling them, but also hearing it from somebody else who knows them.
16: And those are, I think that's something that most people overlook. I'm talking about the rest of us. It's really important to a college coach to know what kind of a kid they're getting, and the whole package, because that's all part of the deal. If you got a kid that's a great player, but you know, a family that might be stressful for you, you might tend to lean away from that.
2: Oh yeah, that can be a game changer in a hurry, because they don't have time for that at college. They're not, nobody's calling the college coach to tell them what to do.
16: No, like they do in high school, you mean?
2: Yeah, like they do in high school, yep.
16: You still get a little of that?
2: Not as of late, and I'm hoping that I've established a good enough relationship with our parents that we're all on the same bus, wanting the same thing, going the same direction. So I don't have a lot of that anymore. We had some years where we transitioned to A to AA that was kind of rough, but you know, you weather the storms, and I decide to focus on the good, and there's more good parents out there than there are the ones that scream the loudest.
16: Well, and you said you've been doing this 30 years. That's rare these days, as Ronette Costain joins us. No, seriously, it is. It's rare. It's, a lot of the young coaches just don't want to have to deal with all that.
2: I've watched a lot of really good new coaches come and go already in my career because of parent issues, and it's not worth the stress on their life or their family life.
16: Yeah.
2: It's,
16: well,
2: sad.
16: You've had a lot of joy in what you do, there's no question, and it's not all based on winning, but how much fun has it been to develop a program where the young girls in fifth grade want to be the next Jocelyn Samuels?
2: Oh, you could feel it in our gym this year at camp. All those younger kids are coming in, and they're getting younger and younger with their skills because they want to be a part of the program. I've had several girls who decided not to come out and try out their freshman year because they feel like they're not going to make it at this level. Because of our program, we've had kids call me, and they've transferred out to other schools because they think they have a better chance of getting to the varsity quicker than they would here in Harrisburg. It's great, and it's challenging all at the same time.
16: Yeah, I can see where that would be. That's got to be almost kind of frustrating, because a kid in the ninth grade could turn out to be a superstar.
2: Yep.
16: They just haven't matured enough yet, or just develop their skills enough yet to where they could be really good someday, and you kind of hate to see them maybe either go somewhere else or just decide, worse yet, not to play.
2: Yeah, and that happens more times between that sophomore and that junior year. The kids' priorities or things that they're interested in change, and pretty soon they decided they've had enough.
16: Back to Jocelyn, how exciting was it for you to find out she's going to go to Nebraska? I mean, it isn't that far away. You can drive to Lincoln to watch her play.
2: That was frosting and icing on the cake, because I knew she was going to go somewhere great, but for her to get the dream that we knew, that they've been Husker fans forever, her whole family. We've gone down to every game possible to take the team to. I knew she wanted to be a Husker, and I'm just glad that everything worked out for her, because she deserves that and more.
16: And how cool is it that she is ultimately going to maybe get to take, you know, that Bergen can pass the South Dakota baton to her?
2: Yeah, we are excited and anxious to hear if Bergen takes that fifth year. I'm hoping you do, Bergen. If you're here listening out there, South Dakota wants you to do one more year there. But if she takes that year, then there wouldn't be a gap, which would be a phenomenal story in South Dakota.
16: Yeah, for sure. So how good is your team? How hungry is your team to go out and get another state championship?
2: They're fired up. They love playing volleyball, and they love playing with each other. We just got done with our camp here at Harrisburg. We had 30 teams there, and they didn't drop a set, and I didn't have Julia. Francesca Barnett had to leave to go to a camp, and Kennedy Kokens was gone to a softball tournament. And they still just took care of business, so they're fun.
16: And to have a Kennedy Kokens on your team, she's just a terrific athlete. I mean, she's a good volleyball player, but she's a good volleyball player because she's a great athlete.
2: she's a great kid. Like, you won't find somebody working harder. She just gets after it, and she just pushes everybody around her. So we love having her in that back row.
16: She's a pretty good softball player.
2: Yeah, she is. I've gone and watched her a lot, and she can hit the ball out of the park pretty easy.
16: Yeah, yeah. It's can you believe that Harrisburg has grown to the point where I can remember when you just had the one school.
2: Me too.
16: On Main Street, and all the grades were in one school, and I think there was a football field in the backyard. And now look at you guys. Half your schools are in Sioux Falls.
2: Yeah, I think we had like 180 kids or something when I came here, K-12. And now we have like 400 in the building I teach in alone.
16: Wow.
2: Yeah, it's a different world, but it's pretty cool to watch that transformation too.
16: Well, your facilities, your excitement, I think I've told you this before. I know I've told Brandon this. When I go to cover games at Harrisburg, there's just a little different vibe.
2: Yeah, it's high energy. I told my sister and those guys that are in education, I don't feel our size in my day-to-day, like at my classroom or in the school. But when I go to an event and I look up in the stands, that's when I feel it. And that's when you feel the shift. And it's big. And it's fun.
16: And you, I compare you to O'Gorman in terms of the school spirit. Is that a fair comparison?
2: Yeah. Yeah, they're all in. Tiger Nation shows up loud and proud.
16: For sure. Well, thanks for your time. And enjoy the rest of your summer. It is going to fly by, so you know, make sure to decompress.
2: We're enjoying every moment of it. We're just standing outside here and visiting with you. What? How could it be any better?
16: Well, I don't have an answer to that. Thanks for your time, Ronette.
2: Yeah, thanks for the coverage, Mark. Appreciate it.
16: See ya.
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16: And hey, our next Lynx and Lineys tournament is coming up on Saturday, July 4th at the Bridges in Beersford. The number to call is 605-763-2202. That's 605-763-2202. That's Saturday, July 4th at the Bridges in Beersford. Ben Ryder will take care of you. Give him a call and get signed up with your four-person scramble team. And then, our only one left after that, because we've already had four, is Summer Skip Day, and that's at Madison Country Club. That's on a Friday, thus Skip Day. You're supposed to skip work and play golf. And it's a fundraiser for Feeding South Dakota. The number there is 605 256

0: Bergen. So again, skip day, Madison Country Club, 605-256-3991. That is on Friday, July 31st. Stay with us. We're talking football with Curtis Riggs.
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0: And welcome back to the show. I'm Mark Ovenden. Glad to have you with us. Curtis Riggs joins us, as he does most every Thursday. And we ran some stuff with Griffin Wilde last night. Going to run some more tonight on my sportscast on TV. I'm just reminded when I first saw, we've talked about this on the radio before, I think, Curtis, but when I first saw him play for Jefferson, it was the first year of their program. So you're, aside from some of the kids that had been at Roosevelt that moved over to Jefferson, you weren't sure who all these guys were, or I shouldn't say that. You weren't sure how good they were. I think the first time I saw Griffin run under a long pass from Ashley, I just thought to myself, this kid is going to be a rock star. He just looks so smooth.
7: Yeah, that's a very good description. For me, it was, we were doing the elite training, and we do this drill just like at the combine called the gauntlet. And, you know, the receivers have to catch balls coming from different directions, and it's just a lot. And the first time they go through it's really challenging. And he made it look so effortless and still striding through at a faster pace than any of the other kids could run. And the second time he did it, I filmed it and sent it to coaches and said, if I were you guys, I would get on this one right away. And, you know, he got some offers, I think, the next day. You just knew he was going to be that one that ate up the cushion with the strides, but yet he had such exceptional ball skills. And then he brings in the football IQ, and hearing him talk to the kids today, he's going to be successful no matter what he does, but you can understand why he's able to go from FCS to Big Ten and still have the amount of success that he has.
0: And eventually the NFL.
7: Right. Yeah, he is. And I'm very close with his agent. They feel like he's going to get drafted. They feel like in the first 2 days, he's got a very good shot of getting drafted. And, you know, a lot goes into this season. A lot goes into the portal quarterback they got in Childs, who was at Oregon State.

0: Michigan State, now at Northwestern. So hopefully he can disperse the ball, because that's a huge part of for a receiver. I mean, can he get the ball some to showcase what his skills are?
1: Absolutely, and that was a concern that I had with him leaving for Northwestern. Obviously, with the transfer portal and with NIL, there's probably some offers made that are hard to resist. But, you know, with the number of balls he was going to get thrown at South Dakota State, we've seen it with, especially with tight ends, obviously, coming from South Dakota State, that if you're productive, and especially at a high-level FCS program, it's not going to hurt you in NFL scouts' eyes. And I was just concerned that going to Northwestern, he wasn't going to get the ball enough because the team wasn't good enough.
0: Yeah, I thought that the lack of success for the team, I mean, having Zach Lujan at the time there was, I knew, was going to be beneficial, but I thought it might take him a little longer to translate from FCS, even the Missouri Valley, to the style of play in the Big Ten is very physical. And there's a lot of handsy defensive backs that get away with a lot, and they play much more man-to-man coverage than you see in the Missouri Valley. And I thought some of those might be some obstacles for him, but gosh, I mean, he just took off immediately. Now, this year, he's got Chip Kelly as his offensive coordinator. I mean, think of the circle of life that guy's been through, Chip Kelly. And Griffin's got really positive things to say. He said he's really fun. He obviously knows a ton, and he's excited about what he brings to the offense.
1: Is their new stadium done?
0: No, it's not. I asked that same thing. He said, no, it's the contract states it has to be done, I think, by the October something date, a game they have. He said they still feel like they will, but he goes, when you look at it right now, you don't feel like it will be. They're hoping that it will.
1: We're talking about Griffin Wilde, the former Jefferson wide receiver, and he caught like 22 touchdowns in 2 years at Jefferson, ended up helping him win a state title his senior year. Then he caught 18 touchdowns in his 2 years at South Dakota State. I remember going up for the first game his true freshman year at South Dakota State, and of course the Yankees were there, and wondering if he'd, I thought they'd redshirt him. And the next thing you know, he's like on the field catching balls right away. Like, what is going on? You know, why would you do that when you've got those guys? Why would you, like, waste a year? Well, it didn't turn out to be a wasted year. He was terrific for him. But were you surprised that he played right away?
0: I was. I think the schedule, though, really helped. And then, you know, with the rule in NCAA, you could play the four games. It really gave State a chance to, I mean, they had an easier schedule at the beginning. It gave them a chance to evaluate and look at and still have that consideration. Do we need to redshirt him? Well, then he comes out and I think he caught a touchdown the first four games.
1: Yeah.
0: And they were all spectacular plays and stretching the field. And you're right. Even alongside the Yankees. I mean, and State, they did a great job. They made it work, and it paid off for him. And he's very appreciative and very thankful for his time at SDSU.
1: Well, obviously, if they hadn't given him the chance to do what he did, he wouldn't have gotten the opportunity to go where he's at now.
0: Right. But I'll tell you, Mark, I've seen less talented players make it in the Big 12, the Big 10, from our area. And it just, I couldn't wrap my head around. And I know SDSU, every day, you know, he went to camps at Iowa State, Minnesota, and Kansas State, I believe, were the four. We were just talking about this. And I just, for the life of me, cannot figure out how one of them didn't even say, you know what, we're gonna offer you a walk-on.
1: Right.
0: And I know State, right up until when he was on campus, held their breath every day, just like, please, just get him here, and they got him, and it's all worked out well.
1: Well, and the thing you mentioned right away is the thing that I would go back to too, is he is such a great kid. Watching him deal with those kids in the camp, you could just see how genuinely he was having fun with them. And so often, Curtis, you know this, when you get athletes or coaches or whatever that are doing these camps, a lot of times they're like that and they truly enjoy it, but a lot of times they don't really enjoy it and they're just there because they have to be. And that wasn't right. The case with him in the last 2 days.
0: Yeah, you're right. A lot of times they're a statue just holding the turf down and looking good, and that's people want to see him. Or he's hands-on. Like, he is teaching and coaching and working with the kids and showing them firsthand, and then has excitement of when they're able to make certain plays or follow suit of what he's doing, and then he instilled things day one, day two, towards the end. He's still asking and seeing if they remember and checking and really demonstrating that playing receiver is, yeah, you got to have some physical skills. There's a lot of other attributes that are really important, and the mental aspect is definitely one that helped him, especially early on.
1: We just had Ronette Costain on here in the first half of the show, and Joslyn Samuels, who's going to be a junior, has made her decision she's going to be the next setter down at University of Nebraska in volleyball, and she was talking about the fact that she just has such great court sense, and I asked about that. You know, it's instinct. Can you learn that, or is it instinctive? And her feeling was, and I agree with her, is that you're kind of born with that kind of stuff. Would you feel the same way about Griffin?
0: Oh, yeah. Yeah. I there's certain traits with receivers that you just cannot coach. Like, I always feel like you cannot coach and teach a player to have the instincts to dive for a football. They just have that trait. Like, Kalen DeBoer had such a gift to be able to just go get the football. And Wilde, you've seen him when he runs, he can kick it into another gear to get it, or if need be, he'll dive, do whatever it takes to go get that football. And I think, not only those instincts, but the feel of a defense, where to sit, that's another one. Not many people get it. They see a route, they run the route. They can't adapt. Well, he has the ability to adapt.
1: All right, shifting gears here a little bit. Vikings, I'm curious to get your take on their quarterback situation now that the OTAs are over with Kyler Murray. I'm of the feeling that they would never have brought him in here if he wasn't going to be their quarterback. That I can't buy the fact that there's a competition with J.J. McCarthy.
0: Yeah, I don't think the two are even close on skill set. Even though you kind of hold your breath of what you're going to get sometimes with Kyler, when he is on, he's very talented. And you're right. I think, they brought him in for that reason. I think I would be shocked if he was not the starter. And I think Jefferson has handled himself so well throughout all of this, but you got to feel like behind the scenes a little bit, he's saying, we better get this ball spread out a little bit now. Like, I've kind of bit the bullet for the last 2 years here. Let's start to really stretch this field out and spray the ball around.
1: Well, Murray likes to do that.
0: He does, and he'll get rid of it quick. He'll get it in their hands. I mean, it's just you hope he's in tune off the field with his preparation. That's always been a bit huge weakness that a lot of scouts and coaches I've talked to, it's what he does off the field to get ready for a game isn't enough, because NFL player, no matter how talented you are, you can't just show up and be better than everyone else. I mean, there's very few of those guys.
1: Now, can a Kevin O'Connell, who was a quarterback, he was drafted by the Patriots, that's how I remember he's a quarterback, can somebody like that get through to Murray and go, look, you're at this point in your career where you could still be great, but you could also be gone. You need to start doing things a little differently. Can a coach get through to him?
0: Oh, I think so. I think there's different ways. One, an easy one is, hey, you got to play yourself into a big contract here. Like, if you come in and do well, you're going to get a huge the amount of money quarterbacks are making now. Are you kidding? Like, he's got himself just dialed. He's in a great organization. He has a great team. He has a great head coach that's offensive-minded for a quarterback. He needs to have some of that self-discipline, and hopefully he has that coach or mentor that's able to help him with that. Mark, I gotta tell you though, you said Patriots. I worked, in Tulsa this last weekend. The head coach for Tulsa is Marvin Jones, All-American at Florida State, fourth pick in the draft, goes to the Jets, and then played 11 years with the Jets. the thing that probably makes him most famous of his NFL career, do you know it?
1: I don't.
0: He knocked Drew Bledsoe out, and on the field comes Tom Brady.
1: Oh, I didn't think it was him that knocked him out.
0: Yeah, that's what they said at this Tulsa game, that Marvin Jones was, and so I just was like, I mean, Tom's got to be thinking it. They had bobbleheads for Marvin Jones at this game. It was fantastic. It was great. But they showed highlights of him, and you just forget, back in that era, I mean, when they just decapitated people. Like, hits were so violent.
1: Yep.
0: And you just cringe, you know, thinking and knowing what we know now about the safety element, but oh my gosh, was it violent.
1: Well, he broke ribs.
0: Yeah, yeah, yeah, and he played the same way in college, and he says that. He goes, I led with my head. Like, everything I did was going right through my forehead, and, you know, I think, he's appreciative of how the game is now, because he has a son that's also playing college football.
1: Right. It's immeasurably safer. I mean, Jack Tatum, what he did to Daryl Stingley and paralyzed. Daryl Stingley was a great receiver for the Patriots and took a head shot from Jack Tatum over the middle, and his career was over, and his ability. He was paraplegic after that. It was awful.
0: And I you just don't see those anymore, thank goodness. You know, it's very rare.
1: For sure. Okay. So, knowing what's at stake for Murray, in terms of a big contract, don't you think the Vikings are also saying, you could play yourself into a big contract with us?
0: Because they let Sam Darnold get
1: away.
0: Yeah, without a doubt. I think what we would also see is if he plays well, let's say 7 games into the season, they'll probably jump on it at that point. Because if it gets towards the end of the season, Murray and his agent are going to be like, you know what, we'll just wait and see what other offers are out there and see if a Seattle comes in and gives us a spectacular offer like they did with Sam. And so I think the Vikings learned the lesson of, if we have it, we got to keep it.
1: Did you think Sam Darnold was as good as, I mean, he got a great contract with Seattle, but I think Murray has more potential to be great than Sam Darnold did.
0: Well, there's different aspects. I think Darnold is better pre-snap, and I think Murray is better post-snap. I mean, he can do such dynamic things with his legs and create. But I also think he struggles to see within the pocket. His size is a detriment, but there's no one else can move like him, and he's got a tremendous arm. So I think there's good and bad with both. I think the pressure that we saw towards the end of Darnold's career with the Vikings, it really, it's why people didn't want him back, because he couldn't handle that pressure and he started to make poor decisions. You saw Seattle was able to keep him out of those situations. Murray, though, he'll escape. He'll make spectacular plays, but he's also going to have some of those really frustrating plays, too.
1: Yeah, you need to be prepared if you're a Vikings fan for Brett Favre, too.
0: Yep.
1: Which, you know, sometimes it's spectacular and sometimes it's absolutely ridiculous what happens, and you just have to live with that. So, all right. So, the quarterback from Texas Tech, you want to talk about an incredible, polarizing situation there. You've got teams in all these different sports now that are even saying, we're not playing Texas Tech. And we're talking volleyball and other sports. It's nuts.
0: Yeah, and now he's going to enter the supplemental draft. But I couldn't believe when the head coach and the AD came out saying, we're with him. And you and I talked about this, that many were speculating that the $5 million he was getting in the NIL was guaranteed no matter what. So there, we got to pay him either way. Well, let's try to get him. I mean, when the coach goes, hey, it's not like he murdered someone, I could not believe that was his response. I mean, come on. I think good for the other schools to step up, because I think the NCAA was saying, what are we going to do here? Like, we can't look any weaker than what we are right now, and we're going to be deemed very powerless if this doesn't go our way.
1: And Texas Tech has created themselves, they are the villains. They've gone from kind of a underdog, likable, want to cheer for them type of place to they are bad guys.
0: Yeah, I think even more so the spending spree that they've gone on to in the last couple years. I mean, they're surpassing the perception of Texas A&M getting, you know, spending whatever it takes in just in the state of Texas. I think Texas Tech has said, this is what we're going to do, and we're not going to hide it. And they're doing it in other sports, too. We saw that in softball 2 years ago. They went out and got the best pitcher from, I think, Stanford. And it's kind of that arms race that has gone from building stadiums and football operational offices to now let's buy these players.
1: It's nuts. Hey, I saw something on social media yesterday that said Alabama was having the worst recruiting class in 2027 of any school in the country. Did you see that?
0: No. I can assure you that that's definitely not true. I mean that's the area where Kalen, the fans are like, well, we're winning double digit games but having four losses, but we're getting the number one class every year. I mean, he's doing great things recruiting. He's gotten 3 years in a row the number one quarterback. It's maybe just some of that fake news or someone putting it out there to try to create a stir.
1: Well, I didn't necessarily fall for it, but I read it and chuckled, but this can't be right. Because they've been doing really, really well with recruiting, and to the point where I often wonder, why would the best quarterback in the country go to Alabama when they've already got, from the previous two seasons, the best quarterbacks?
0: Yeah, that's always a mind-boggler, right? I think because the NIL isn't the deciding factor, because they could get that or more somewhere else. I think the prestige of going to Alabama, I think also the mindset of when I come in and compete, others are going to leave. And then, you know, the mindset of whoever the starter is going to be NFL ready within 1 or 2 years.
1: True.
0: And so that's what any player going there isn't just going just to play for Alabama. They're going there as a gateway to the NFL.
1: Well, look at Ty Simpson. My gosh.
0: Yeah.
1: He was smart enough to stick around and got to play his senior year, and now look at him. I mean, perfect example of that.
0: I talked to Kalen's agent the other day. And they represent, CAA represents Ty Simpson too. And I was like, you guys couldn't have been any happier of how that, I mean, it could not have worked out any better for Ty Simpson than what happened with the draft and where he went and who he's going to back up and the system and the coach that he's with too.
1: For sure. All right. We're out of time. We always fly by these segments. It's always fun chatting. Tell Griff, to keep up the good work, Griffin Weldy, we're talking about, and we'll talk to you next week.
0: All right, thanks, Mark.
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1: So, Nick, I may have found a couple of your Great Life members who are more active than me.
9: I didn't think that was possible with all the golf you play, although I still hope you're getting into the gym a little bit more.
1: I get my exercise on the golf course, but I know two young ladies who are sure glad their dad has a family membership, like Harper and Nora, my granddaughters.
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9: That sounds great, Harper. What do you think, Nora?
11: Poppy likes to ride the exercise bikes, too. At least that's what he told us.
9: That's good to know. Maybe I can get him in an early morning class to work out.
1: Wait a minute. This is going off the rails. I told the girls I'd join them in the gym, and it's been fun teaching them the birdie dance on the golf course, too.
11: I wasn't sure at first, but we love golfing with Poppy on the Great Life courses.
1: The birdie dance is fun, right, Harper?
11: Yeah, we love it.
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12: Just like the Ovenins.
1: Or go to joingreatlife.com. 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
13: Welcome back to Calling All Sports. This portion of the show is brought to you by Corey Insurance, Dakota Beverage, Billion Chrysler Jeep Dodge Ram, the South Dakota Golf Association, and Corey and the Fireflies.
1: And just a quick reminder that right now the promotional item at Arby's is the Pecan Chicken Salad Sandwich. It looks great on those TV commercials. I got to tell you, I want to go get one today. And also, now a permanent menu item is the Angus Cheesesteak. Yeah, the Angus Cheesesteak. So there you go. A couple of things worth visiting Arby's for, and in addition to everything else they have. We'll talk again tomorrow. Hope you enjoyed the show.
13: Thank you for listening to Calling All Sports. Today's show was brought to you by Arby's, Overhead Door, Great Life Health and Fitness, Showplace Cabinetry, Lewis Drug, Fireplace Pros, Frisbee's Plumbing and Heating, Dakota Bank, Papik Motors, McGuire, Vance Thompson Vision, Corey Insurance, Furniture Mart USA, Billion Chrysler Jeep Dodge Ram, Dakota Beverage, the South Dakota Golf Association, Comfort King, and Corey and the Fireflies.
14: Way over the top. He's accusing cabinet members of attacking Donald Trump. We went back and looked. Others have gone back and looked. We can't find any such thing. I can't find it. If it's there, somebody will find it, but we can't find it. If you're going to say it as vice president, then you need to have the receipts. And if not, you need to apologize. And it's not the first place or the last place where he's done this. Then he says, you get two-thirds of your arms from us. First of all, how does he has that number off the top of his head? And so the alliance, in which Israel provides an enormous amount of intelligence, and they said today, hey, look, we have provided you with an extreme number of intelligence. We've saved a lot of American lives. We wanted to do that. And we have an expert, John Spencer, who's written at length, and I've posted it, how the Israelis take our equipment and improve it, because they're actually battle-hardened, and much of our stuff is not. They've improved the F-35. They've improved most of our land vehicles. They've improved other jets. They've improved our missiles. And they just give us the technology. They're at the cutting edge of lasers. They're giving us the technology. Much of the technology we're going to use for the Golden Globe, even though they don't get credit from the administration, is from Israel. And the Germans are buying that technology, as are other countries. This isn't to brag about Israel, to pat them on the back. This is to say what was said about them and our relationship was very inappropriate. Moreover, what wasn't said also was that the vast majority of money that they've been getting of the $3.8 billion. Think about that, $3.8 billion. Of the $3.8 billion, never leaves our country. $3.3 billion of it stays right here and goes right into our industries, paying for American jobs and pensions and health care. Right here. It's just a budget change. That is, they move one number from the book to this book. I'm not denying it happens. I'm just explaining it's not, oh, here's $3.8 billion from the Treasury. Do whatever you want with it. That's not what it is. It's just very troubling to me that that's the way they're treated in a memorandum of understanding after they fought side by side with us. You don't treat an ally that way. Well, you're not going to have a lot of allies. That's the problem with NATO. We have allies in name only, on paper only. And we may well need them again because Iran's not going away. $300 billion. I looked it over. I've heard how this was explained. But the way it's being explained isn't the way it's in the memorandum of understanding. The bottom line for you folks is this. They're going to get around $300 billion, could be more. Not directly from us. First, it'll be given to Muhammad. Then we'll give it to Spencer. Spencer will give it to Nancy. Nancy will give it to Fred. And then Fred will give it to the Iranian regime. Okay, big deal. We're going to lift sanctions immediately. We have $24 billion of their money. They're going to get the $24 billion. The Straits of Hormuz was opened immediately, and it's reduced the price of gasoline, which is what we wanted here. But it's not just that. There's only a 60-day period, 2 months, in which what happens? In which there's free, unadulterated passage. After that, the Iranians can charge, and hence the Iranians will manage it. That has never been accepted before. When they tried that under Reagan, he blew half their navy away in 24 or 48 hours. And it's a bad precedent because communist China has claimed the South China Sea as it's built all these phony islands. No, that's international navigable waters. The Straits of Hormuz, that's international navigable waters. But not after this. Not after this. Oh, and the nuclear part, in the enriched uranium part, is all the way down number 8 out of number 14. Number 8. And it doesn't say anything about how this will be handled. Nothing. Nothing definitive. But don't worry, Mark, it'll be 60 days worth. Well, don't give up leverage. Don't give up leverage before that issue, nuclear weapons and nuclear dust, that is, uranium, isn't resolved. Has to be resolved. Ballistic missiles aren't covered. Don't fund terror organizations. That's not covered. So I raise all these things because I want them to improve what's been done in the next 60 days in this deal that is inevitable. I'll be right back.
15: Mark Levin.
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0: So let me tell you what nobody else is going to tell you in this business, not one. I see the ambassador to the U.S. from Israel posted the following on Twitter. Yesterday, Hamas fired into Israel at 10:15, one IED. At 10:57, two explosive UAVs. At 12:35, nine rockets. At 12:37, two rockets. At 12:51, one ballistic missile. At 12:56, two rockets. At 13:04, six rockets. At 16:53, two rockets. At 17:31, three rockets. 17:36, one rocket. At 18:24, two rockets. At 18:39, five rockets. At 18:50, five rockets. At 18:54, two rockets. At 19:12, five rockets. At 19:21, four rockets. 19:37, three rockets. 19:46, six rockets. 12:56, six rockets. That's just yesterday. Doesn't sound like two drones in the middle of a desert to me. I'll be right back. For thousands of years, the great books of Western civilization have shaped the moral and political imagination of the West. 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
6: 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So let's do this. Let's give all the kids the chance to grow up healthy and strong.
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caller. We'll get to you at the top of the next hour, so don't hang up. You've been waiting a long time, all hour, I know. I promise you. I love that song. Well, looky here, ladies and gentlemen. The New York Post, World News, Iran promises to help Hezbollah once assets are unfrozen, sanctions are lifted. What do you think of that? JD, what are you going to do about this? What are you going to do about it, brother? Iran's initial peace deal with the U.S. sets the stage for Tehran to bolster Hezbollah's financial and political grip in Lebanon. Once cash begins to flow from unfrozen funds and oil deals, which is immediately, according to a new report. Under the MOU, Iran stands to gain hundreds of billions from post-war investment, sanction relief, and unfrozen funds. Now, you see, the Prime Minister of Israel is supposed to sit there and just shut up. He's an ingrate for having fought with us side by side against this enemy. Now, this would be 1,000 times worse than what existed there before we went to war with Iran. And Iran is promising to use the reconstruction funds to prop up its battered terror proxy in Lebanon. Sources familiar with the dealing told Reuters. How many more of those people in Israel have to die because Western powerful countries tell them to back off? Do their lives not mean anything? In fact, Tehran reportedly promised the inflow of cash to Hezbollah as soon as possible, paving the way for the group to rebuild its military wing and political arm in war-torn Lebanon. Two regional diplomats and two senior Lebanese sources said Hezbollah's communications office confirmed Iran's public support for the terror group, which it has propped up for decades, including a transfer of $1 billion last year, according to the U.S. Treasury Department. Why doesn't that Netanyahu shut up? The media office insisted Iran would continue to support Hezbollah regardless of the details of the retrieval of its funds. I told you before, I will be proven right, but unfortunately, the consequences will be grave. They're not going to honor any deal. They're going to do whatever they want to do once they get their money. And all the pressure is on little Israel to comply so they don't screw up the deal. I just read to you a whole list of missiles that were fired yesterday. Can you imagine having to decide whether you're going to tick off our government versus defend your people? Is it that hard of a decision? And yet, you know you're going to be attacked. As an ingrate, you know you're going to be attacked.

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6: From ABC News, I'm Dave Packer. President Trump defending the memorandum of understanding with Iran to end the war. But lawmakers on both sides of the aisle are raising questions. The deal lifts the U.S. naval blockade, allowing Iran to immediately resume selling oil.
7: This deal also says that the U.S. commits to negotiating to lift all sanctions against Iran and release billions of dollars in frozen Iranian assets if certain progress marks are made. And when it comes to the Strait of Hormuz, it says that for 60 days, there will be no charge for allowing free passage through the strait, which leaves open the possibility that fees could be charged after that point, which is a power that Iran did not have before this war began.
6: ABC's Selena Wang. Arthur is now a post-tropical storm as it continues to push into Mississippi and move east, but the storm threats will until the system moves out to sea. ABC's Faith Abube is in Mobile, Alabama.
8: In Stone County, Mississippi, rescuers in boats using paddles to pound on windows, pulling people and pets from multiple inundated RVs. More than 2 feet of rain in spots.
6: Luigi Mangione's legal team has changed course again.
9: It was just 24 hours ago that his lawyers revealed they were planning to use a psychiatric defense in his upcoming trial, claiming during that time, Mangione was suffering an extreme emotional disturbance and was not in control of himself when prosecutors say he gunned down UnitedHealthcare CEO Brian Thompson. Well, they have just done a total U-turn. It comes as his attorneys face a deadline to turn over Mangione's psychiatric history. They're not revealing why they've decided to change this defense. And again, that trial is set to begin in September.
6: ABC's Rhiannon Alley. Southcom announcing another U.S. airstrike targeting an alleged drug smuggling boat in the Eastern Pacific. Three persons on board were killed. Stevie Wonder, among the performers today at the Obama Presidential Center dedication ceremony in Chicago. You're listening to ABC News.
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6: With World Cup play underway across the U.S., Mexico, and Canada, ticket scams aren't the only thing for fans to worry about. ABC's Jim Ryan says counterfeit swag's also a concern.
12: In the run-up to the FIFA Championship, Customs and Border Protection agents say they seized $6 million in fake jerseys, toys, soccer balls, sunglasses, and a host of other products labeled as official FIFA gear. That's only at the Port of Houston. CBP says the counterfeits came from the same country as most of the genuine items, China.
6: Waymo is recalling thousands of its self-driving vehicles because the software may send the cars where they don't belong.
13: 4,000 Waymo vehicles running the fifth-generation automated driving system are being recalled because the software might cause the self-driving vehicles to go through closed construction zones. According to a recall report, the vehicle might enter and drive at speed in freeway construction zones because the cars are failing to recognize the construction zones or the cars are prioritizing avoiding other freeway hazards. Waymo first identified the problem after 6 incidents in Phoenix, and later there were 7 more in San Francisco. Waymo is currently working on a remedy and has restricted its vehicles from freeway driving. Alex Stone, EBC News.
6: Federal regulators have ordered regional grid operators to help large energy users connect to aging electric transmission systems. The Federal Energy Regulatory Commission saying providers need to meet booming demand from power-hungry artificial intelligence data centers. Dave Packer, ABC.